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headed down by Song Heung-min and then swept away by Lee Jae-sung, which was an interesting decision made by him. And it has caused a bit of a concern back there for South Korea. Kim Min-jae gets across ahead of Raul Jimenez, but wasn't necessarily the way they drew that up. Well, that's an important header by Hwang In-boom.

0: Nice feet from Eric Lehrer to get away from Hwang In-boom. Now Johan Vasquez, who's alongside Edson Álvarez at the heart of this Mexico defence.
1: I think of the South Korean teams in the past, I think they've been brilliant at pressing. They've been quite reserved, South Korea, here so far.
0: Sanchez did superbly well there. Here's Quinones. Romo. Little flick now towards Sanchez, who all of a sudden had popped up as a centre forward. He's the right back in this Mexico team. Aguirre's given him plenty of license to get forward whenever he can. So keep an eye on that as we go. So 0-0 here in Guadalajara. And we're going to be back in a few minutes after this short hydration break.
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0: So the players are replenished. It's a day for young and old, mums and daughters, dads and sons, probably grandmas and granddads as well. There were families galore outside. It was great to see, wasn't it?
6: Yeah, I mean, it's brilliant. 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

0: Lee Jae-sung. Right in front of the Mexico coach, Javier Aguirre.
1: They're not really pressing Mexico, are they? Again, a bit like South Korea, sitting in that little mid-block. We've seen from a lot of teams at this tournament.
0: Lots of foul on Lee Hanboom by Jesus Gallardo.

0: He's a big fan of Son Heung-min. Now played at 4 World Cups. South Korea captain, the most capped player in the nation's history, the second highest scorer in South Korean history. Applying his trade in Los Angeles with LAFC at the moment. And that's half time. And there are one or two boos at half time from the Mexico supporters. And I'm not surprised about that. It's going to be interesting to hear what Chicharito has to say about the crowd reaction. Quiñones had the best chance for Mexico, but it was a case of South Korea controlling the ball half time. It's Mexico 0, South Korea 0.
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4: 0-0 in the first 45 minutes between Mexico and South Korea from Guadalajara. Danny Jackson, Anderson Hurst with you as we break down the first half of football here in the final game of the first day of match day 2 here for the 2026 FIFA World Cup on iHeartRadio. Danny, just like we talked about in pregame, the longer that 0-0 goes and Mexico seem frustrated, the more pressure is going to build on them. You hear some boos, you hear some whistles there in their home stadium. I feel like South Korea feels pretty good about where they're at right now.
5: They're exactly where they want to be. They kept it tight. It took them a while to get going. You and I were talking about this during the half of the first half, as it was in the first game where they went down 1-0 and then got that 2-1 win. But they did their job. They made this crowd start to turn, as we talked about in pregame. You heard the boos at the end of the game. You heard the boos when Korea were keeping good possession. They had some of the better offensive threat. We didn't see much from Mexico. And we talked about in the first game, there was 3/4 of the viewing population were watching the Mexico game in Mexico for the tournament opener. I think some of them have turned the TV off right now.
4: Right.
5: Because that was a tough watch. It was not good performance by Mexico. You thought they would just break out the shackles. They would potentially feel more free getting 3 points in their first game. Again, not a great performance. Boos ringing out in the Mexico City Stadium that time. This time it's in Guadalajara. And it's... they need to do something more. And I think this halftime is going to be really important for the head coach to figure out how he's going to galvanize this team, play with a bit more freedom, a bit more flair, which they're used to watching over in Mexico. They haven't got any of that right now. They've got no imagination, don't know how to break lines, don't know how to move up with a unit. And it's been tough. And if you look at even the stats, it was much of Mexico with the ball before the hydration right. break. Now it starts to really shift. 53% possession going into the second half for South Korea. So they dominated after the hydration break. And we've seen this as kind of a theme in this World Cup, this 4/4 almost, right. where a team is able to reset. South Korea had not the best first 20 minutes. Mexico, ironically, have only conceded one shot in the first 25 minutes in the last 5 World Cups.
4: Yeah.
5: So they are defensively strong, but the crowd need more.
4: Yeah, it feels like both of these teams have kind of had carbon copies of their first game, because I think South Korea in their first game against, I believe it was Czechia, they kind of struggled to get in the game. They eventually went down 1-0 in the second half, but they grew into the game as the game moved on and they started to get on the ball a little bit more. They managed the game early, which is kind of what it seemed like they were doing here. Let's get to our first half recap. 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Danny, early on, Quiñones gets a nice header, and Mexico actually in the first few minutes looks like they were coming on the front foot a little bit.
5: Yeah, best chance of the game, really. We had a couple of crosses from wide for South Korea towards the end part of the game. Of course, Son had that opportunity over the top. He was offside, but brilliant clearance off the line, overhead kick by Alvarez, their captain. So you thought something like that would galvanize right. the crowd and get them going, but you can feel the nervousness in the crowd, the anxiety. And when you're the host nation, you don't want the home nation to be feeling that. You want to feel excited about how your team is playing, very much like what the US did in their first game to set themselves up well for tomorrow's game against Australia. Mexico need to have a big 45 minutes ahead of them. They need to turn things around.
4: So do you feel like in the first 45 at least, it's something that South Korea is doing or that Mexico isn't doing that's kind of contributing to this frustration?
5: I think South Korea started to put their foot in the ball and started to dictate things, and that's going to cause more frustration. But I think for Mexico, they're not playing with enough speed through the midfield. They're playing it too side to side. And when they do play on the half term, they're not going. We saw Gutierrez make some really good runs in that first game. We haven't seen any of that. So it's not just the forward players that Quiñones. He was a player that would be dynamic going in behind, coming off that left-hand side, dropping his shoulder, taking some shots, pop shots with his right foot. We haven't seen any of that. You know, when you think about the first goal that their big number nine scored, you think that would be a kicker for him as well. And he's been sparse in terms of his delivery. You can't do everything on your own, especially as a forward like that. You need service, 35 years old, and Jimenez needs something more from his outside players and his midfield players to support.
4: 0-0 after the first 45 minutes in Guadalajara between Mexico and South Korea. We'll come back, get our keys to the second half. Danny Jackson, Anderson Hurst with you. 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

0: Jorge Sanchez. Jimenez looking to use his size.
1: How is that not a foul? I mean, he's pulled him down. I know it's been a physical battle, but...
0: Can South Korea find a way to generate a chance here? They've got Owen in the box. Here's Kang In Lee looking for a...

0: bit of room. Well, that's good defending by Gallardo against Kim Moon-Hwan.
1: Played really well, Gallardo. Just his energy, his intensity. He's so focused and concentrated.
0: I think the back four have played well all the way through. Even when they hit the flat spot in the first half, Mexico, the defenders were still doing their thing.
1: Yeah, they've had a cigar in today, really. You know, I think South Korea have made it quite easy for them. Just played in front of them. Not many, many runs or passes in behind.
0: So Mexico lead 1-0. The all-important goal scored by their number seven, Luis Romo. The mistake by Kim Sung-gyu in the South Korea goal. And we'll be back after this short hydration break.
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0: Where Mexico leads South Korea by 1-0. His mistake, Kim Sung-gyu. And you can see the reaction from the South Korea coach. I mean, we've just watched it back while the players were being rehydrated. We often criticise goalkeepers for punching the ball these days and not catching it. But if he punches it instead of trying to catch it, Mexico don't score.
1: Yeah, no, he's got to punch it. Just because the defender's in front of him, he can't really come and claim that. Especially because he can see it, Fletch. It was easy for him.
0: We've got Jorge Campos on our left in the commentary position. Very smart suit. And then a pair of sandals. The temperature's dropped. It's a really nice temperature to play football in now. It's baking hot this afternoon, but the temperature now is very pleasurable. I mean, you've played in a lot of big games in different climates. You'd be fine out there tonight.
1: Oh, this is perfect. This is a dream. Not too hot.
0: So Mexico changes, and they're taking off Gutierrez. And they're taking off the goal scorer, Romo. And they're sending on Pineda and Vargas.
1: I think they did a right second half. Gutierrez, especially on the ball. Obviously, Romo with the goal. Interesting to change in midfield. 1-0 up, two of the three. And they were still in there at the base of the midfield.
0: So Vargas plays his football for Atletico Madrid under Diego Simeone, and Orbelin Pineda plays for Ajax Athens in Greece. In goes the throw-in from the Korean substitute. It's dealt with by Mexico defensively. Ji-sung has come on. He's come on to replace Kim Moon-Hwan. So, changes being made here. And they've also sent on Yang Hyun-jun. And he's come on to replace the other wing-back, Seol Jung-woo. So both wing-backs changed by the South Korean coach. I think one difference in the second half is that the wing-back on the left-hand side of the field, Seol Jung-woo, was very advanced in the first half. We haven't mentioned his name, Owen.
4: No.
0: In the second half.
1: Thing is, if you're going to play wing-backs, they need to get high.
0: Yeah.
1: Especially in possession. A goal behind, they need to be aggressive. They need to commit bodies forward, especially with Mexico only have Raul Jimenez at the top of the pitch. You don't need a back three.

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0: 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The Jason Smith Show with Mike Harmon. And we have a big basketball story from tonight coming up next. In a way, it kind of involves Wemby and Karl-Anthony Towns.
1: In a way.
0: But I want to ask the biggest question about the United States game tomorrow against Australia in the World Cup. And it's I
1: over two and a half.
0: As a radio host that I know all the answers, I'm going to fully admit I don't know the answer to this one.
1: Well, just okay? When you think you know the answers.
0: Start changing the questions.
1: I changed the questions.
0: Yes, Rowdy Mike Harmon. We play Australia at noon Pacific time, 3 p.m. Eastern.
1: Live at Seattle Field.
0: Why is that? Why do we not have the most advantageous of time slots for our country to be able to? This is the perks that go along with hosting the World Cup. Now, I'm not a big perk guy, right? I'm not someone who walks around and does stuff for the perks. But when you
1: Kendrick
0: spend a lot
1: Perkins
0: of money.
1: Perkins is entertaining. What
0: okay,
1: are you doing?
0: Okay, Kendrick Perkins is different. Perkins cake and steaks are different. But, like, I'm not a perk guy. But when you spend all that money hosting the World Cup, I think you should get to be in the best window for your country to see you play. And while no, it's not midnight, but it's noon during the week. It's 3 o'clock during the week. Why are we not playing at 6 o'clock or at 7? Why are we playing at this time? That's ridiculous. I mean, as much as they've done, and look, and I want to thank the World Cup because the group we're in and the potential of us moving on.
1: Oh,
0: into the
1: absolutely.
0: Knockout round. Hey, thank you so much for all of that. I mean, thank you, right? But both things can be true. But why the hell are we playing then? That's not the most advantageous for us. It's a hotter time during the day. It's not a time that people can see the games. People have to take time away from work, be able to do it. And it is on a Friday, so I'm sure people will leave work early to
1: and
0: do it.
1: It is some celebrating, commemorating a holiday tomorrow, right?
0: Yeah.
1: Juneteenth. So,
0: I mean, it's,
1: you know, banks are closed and whatever else. But
0: like, you know, why aren't we playing in a primetime window? I don't understand that. I really don't understand
1: I don't
0: that.
1: Understand the first window. Why is that not the, like, an 8:30 Eastern time kick?
0: Yeah.
1: Right? That one's actually happening later at Lincoln Financial. That's Brazil and Haiti.
0: Yeah.
1: From Pennsylvania.
0: Yeah, like, why is that? Yeah. I mean, I don't get that. Everything else I've been very happy about so far, right? I say they get to play in the first couple of days as the host company. Yes, great. Everything else has been awesome. But this is one of those, we should be able to play in that window there. That makes it easier for everybody to see.
1: Especially
0: we are
1: talking
0: the host
1: about
0: country.
1: As the made-for-TV event, right? Live sporting events. And what are we doing? We're not stacking games here, right? They're staggered one after the other, it seems.
0: I mean, and Canada, too. Right, I mean, why would you have Canada and Mexico playing the same day? That's just stupid because these are two host countries. But you're Canada playing in the middle of the day today. Like, you have Canada in the middle of the day, right? Mexico got the big primetime time.
1: Sure.
0: Okay, great. But, like, really, you have both the host countries playing and Canada's playing in the middle of the day, and now we're... It's like maybe the World Cup has said, okay, we're done, United States. We're done doing this for you. But wait, we're hosting the entirety of the World Cup. Yeah, no, we're done. We're done doing this. We're putting your game at noon, 3 o'clock in the afternoon on a Friday. What are we doing?
1: What are we doing?
0: What are we doing? What are we doing? What's going on?
1: Got to listen to the whole of every show.
0: Are we playing at 3 o'clock in the afternoon? It's hot. People can't watch. People are at work. What's going on? What are we doing?
1: I mean, heat and humidity and everything else aside, just from if you are the host country, yes, you got the advantageous group. Yes, you get an automatic bid. Is it too much to ask for a primetime slot? No, I don't believe it is. Because, again, you want this to be viewed by as many people as possible. You're trying, I think, not just in the United States, but also internationally, having the United States be relevant and their game available is a big deal, right? You want to keep growing this audience because the more people that back the United States national team, you're assuming that leeches back out into the individual leagues and the players that are playing and in leagues all across the globe, that it helps grow your overall fan base. So, yes, relegating it to the first game of the day at noon, while it's great for you, you'll be having your morning coffee and just hanging out. I think for a lot of folks, it does impose a lot of playing hooky on a Friday.
0: I look out for the people.
1: You are. You are a man of the people.
0: I mean, I've had my win this week. I mean, I'm a man of the people. I want to see this in the best spot for everybody to see it.
1: Happy hour at bars tomorrow for Team USA. Let's go.
0: Exit out by the Fresca, exit Swollen Dome. Jason Smith, Mike Harmon, live from the Fox Sports Radio studios. Coming up next, the basketball story of the night. What is it? 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
6: And then I named it. The lineup for NBC's Macy's 4th of July fireworks special being announced. It'll feature performances from Bebe Rexha, Shaboozey, Post Malone, Salt-N-Pepa, Blake Shelton. The artists will perform alongside a fireworks display from New York City. Macy's 4th of July fireworks special airs on Independence Day starting at 8 p.m. Eastern Time on NBC. It'll also stream live on Peacock. It's my life. Jon Bon Jovi says he's fully recovered from his vocal cord surgery and is ready to hit the stage with Bon Jovi next month. The singer, who underwent vocal cord surgery in 2022, telling People magazine that his recovery took longer than expected, but he never lost faith. We'll give it a shot. After Bon Jovi's 2022 tour, the frontman was unsure if he would ever tour again. The band now set to play 9 shows at Madison Square Garden in July. Shania Twain giving fans a sneak peek of the next single from her upcoming album, Little Miss Twain. According to my mother, I'm the next Daniel Tucker. In a post on Instagram, the singer sharing a snippet of the title track, which is a tribute to her late mother. The new song drops June 26th, while the full 15-track album is out July 24th. You make me sigh. Steve Miller announcing a pair of concerts happening this fall, taking place at New York City's Lincoln Center October 9th and 10th. According to his website, the shows are in honor of his blues and jazz heroes. More info and tickets available on the Lincoln Center's official website. That's entertainment. I'm Jennifer Bolsoni.
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8: Marty Markowitz had his share of problems. Troubles at work, a failing relationship. His parents had recently died. And so Marty decided to get some professional help. In the summer of 1981, he walked into the office of a psychiatrist named Ike Hirschkoff.
9: I go into his office, and we looked at each other, and he said, okay, why are you here?
8: Marty liked Ike, and Ike, well, he seemed to see something in Marty.
9: At the end of the first session, he said, I'm going to take you on as a patient. And he says, you know, I don't do that with everybody.
8: But this psychiatrist, it would turn out, wasn't like other psychiatrists.
9: He cut me off from everybody. So the only person I could turn to was Dr. Ike.
8: And from the moment Marty started seeing him, he began to change.
10: We didn't see him. I mean, he lived around the corner. And, like, suddenly we didn't go there anymore. And, like, he wasn't coming over anymore. It's as if somebody died.
8: If Marty Markowitz had known what he was walking into when he first visited that office, he probably would have walked right out the door and never come back. This is a story about power, control, and turning to the wrong person for help for more than 29 years.
11: When Ike instructed me to buy this house, Ike told me, no, you can't use the master bedroom. 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
12: Oh, I'm trying to think when it really got nuts. 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
6: At the World Cup, Mexico took advantage of the moment.
16: Jimenez is waiting for the cross. Jimenez was trying to guide it. That was a good header behind it by Lee Gielke. And the goalkeeper drops it. It's his and it's in. Mexico lead. Luis Romo. Terrible mistake by the South Korean goalkeeper.
6: You heard it all on Fox TV. The final score against South Korea, 1-0. Mexico is the first team to reach the knockout stage of the World Cup. They qualify as Group A winners and will meet a third-place team in the round of 32 in Mexico City. Canada defeated Qatar 6-0 for their first World Cup win, and Jonathan David had a hat-trick in the win. Earlier today, Switzerland outscored Bosnia-Herzegovina 4-1. Czechia and South Africa ended in a 1-1 draw. In baseball, the A's are shutting out the Angels 5-0. Bottom of the eighth inning, White Sox defeated the Yankees 5-1. I'm Monty Bolaños.
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And that, you know, and let's really quick.

0: the only thing we have left to criticize is criticism itself. 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
4: He claiming Mr. Rogers had something to do with 9/11?
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9: 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Are you?
0: I'm Julian Edelman. That's Rob Gronkowski. And guess what, folks? We're teammates again. And we're going to welcome you guys all to Dudes on Dudes.
11: Dudes on Dudes.
0: That sounds a little weird, but that's what this is going to be. Roberto, what's Dudes on Dudes?
11: Well, I'm a dude, you're a dude, and Dudes on Dudes is our brand new show. And we're going to see who the ultimate dude really is.
0: The premise of this show is going to be, we're going to highlight players, peers, guys that we played against, legends from the past. We'll get into the types of dudes. What kind of types of dudes are there, Gronk?
11: A lot of different types of dudes. We got studs, wizards. We got freaks.
0: Or dudes, dude.
11: We got dogs.
0: Dog. We'll break down their games. We'll share some insider stories and determine what kind of dude each of these dudes are. Is Randy Moss a stud or a freak? Is Tom Brady a dog or a dudes, dude?
11: We're gonna find out, Jules. New episodes drop every Thursday during the NFL season.
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2: The big story is the dangerous heat wave stretching from the plains into the Midwest and South. The National Weather Service says heat index values could top 110 degrees in parts of Texas and climb to over 100 degrees across states like Missouri, Kansas, Iowa, Arkansas, and Tennessee. Forecasters warn this early season heat can be especially risky, so stay hydrated and take breaks if you're outside. On the East Coast, the heat's building too. Raleigh bracing for what could be the hottest day of the week. Temperatures pushing toward 100 degrees. Gusty winds up to 35 miles an hour could make outdoor work tough. Storms rolling in late too. Down in South Florida, Miami's still stuck in a steamy pattern. Heat advisories in effect and a few thunderstorms popping up. From Kentucky through the mid-Atlantic and also along upstate New York and New England, severe thunderstorms striking down, damaging winds are the main threat. But an isolated tornado cannot be ruled out. And out west, things are pretty quiet with typical June warmth, 80s and 90s in the southwest, cooler 60s and 70s along the Pacific Northwest coast. That's your national forecast. I'm Monica Nelson.
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0: It is the Ben Maller Show. We thank you for listening. It is I, Bill Miller. A reminder that the Fifth Hour podcast will be available later today. And there'll be new episodes all weekend. So I know sometimes there's not a lot to listen to on the weekends. We got you covered. And today's our weekend. It's Friday, beginning of the weekend for us. And then Saturday, another new episode in the mailbag. Very popular on Sunday as well. So check out the Fifth Hour podcast. It'll change your life in amazing ways, unless it does none of that, but helps us out.
1: Knock, knock. Who's there? Lame week. Lame week who? It's Big Ben's lame joke of the week.
0: 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Everyone's favorite court jester. We say hello to Weed Man Hippie, Billy, in Hollywood, Florida. Hello, Billy.
2: What's up, Ben? Made me laugh.
0: Okay. Do I have to? I'm not going to. Yes. These people are going to make it laugh. I'm not going to make it laugh. The people are going to make it laugh. These are actual jokes by actual listeners. We're going to start with a dad joke, and then we'll get into your jokes, okay? What? This is from Danny from Chicago. What do you call an angry carrot?
2: What?
0: A steamed veggie. Yeah, well, we got to give some dad jokes out because, you know, it's Father's Day. It's Father's Day weekend, so you got to do the dad jokes. Did you hear about the new name for the iPhone chargers?
2: No, what?
0: It's called Apple Juice, is what it's called now. That's yeah. All right. That was from Shane who sent that in. All right, let's get to you, Weed Man. How does Weed Man floss when he doesn't have any teeth?
2: How?
0: With a towel. That's from Noah in Austin. Well, here's a surprising story, Weed Man. This comes from Joe in Virginia Beach. He says, Floyd Mayweather has actually turned to Weed Man Hippie for financial advice.
2: Wow, that's cool.
0: Yeah, yeah. He wants to know which are the best off-ramps to beg for spare change. So can you help him out, Weed Man? Lincoln Road, right? Lincoln Road, I think is what
2: yes,
0: you said
2: absolutely,
0: there.
2: Absolutely, yes.
0: All right. How did Weed Man Hippie, if you're in Miami, Lincoln Road, Floyd, good panhandling there at Lincoln Road, and you can charge your phone. How did Weed Man Hippie lose his watch in a tree?
2: How?
0: Well, he was having a really high time, a really high time. That's a grateful, that's Daryl in the Ozarks who sent that one in. Thank you, Daryl. Did you hear that Weed Man Hippie rented a limo, but it did not come with a driver?
2: Wow, why?
0: Well, apparently you spent all that money and you had nothing to chauffeur it. So that's...
2: I like that. So
0: that's George in Uvalde, Texas. He's a teacher in Uvalde, Texas. Did you know Weed Man Hippie complained about having to install a chimney?
2: No, really?
0: Yeah, I guess you said the prices were through the roof. And you were complaining about that. It's George. Eric in Kansas, formerly in Iowa. Eric, formerly in Southern California. Eric in Kansas says, why did Weed Man hate his birthday present from Lisa?
2: Why?
0: Well, she got you a work shirt. That's not very nice. Come on. What's up with that? These are actual jokes by actual listeners. It's Big Ben's Lame Jokes of the Week. What do the Lakers prospects and Weed Man's job prospects have in common?
2: What?
0: They both suck. That's from Eric there. Tom from Indiana writes and says, did you hear Weed Man's looking forward to his kid surprising him with some stuff on Father's Day?
2: Wow, that'd be cool.
0: Yeah, you really have high hopes. You got high hopes. Yeah. Hey, Weed Man, can you remember the name of the guy that sends you candy, Weed Man? What's his name?
2: Burrito. Burrito.
0: What's his name? Burrito?
2: Burrito.
0: Oh, you're right. Oh, damn. All right, you remember now. Did you know a teacher once told Weed Man Hippie he had twigs for brains?
2: Really?
0: Yeah. Yeah, the comment still sticks in your mind, apparently. It still sticks. Yeah. Why does Weed Man never win playing solitaire?
2: Why?
0: Apparently, you're not always playing with a full deck. That's from Eek in Roseville, Minnesota. Thank you. Good man. I met Eek a couple years back. Why does Weed Man feel like he's from the British royalty?
2: Why?
0: Well, everyone refers to you as Your Highness. That's Mike the Leprechaun. Which street does Weed Man live on in the Miami area?
2: Which street?
0: High Street. He lives on High Street. That's Mike the Leprechaun again. Big Ben's lame jokes. All right. Well, which distant relative of Ben Maller do we often not often hear about?
2: Wish.
0: Nostra Dumbass. That's from Just Mike in Providence. What's the difference between a poorly dressed man on a bicycle, a poorly dressed man on a tricycle?
2: What?
0: A tire. That's it. A tire. That is. Thank you, Weed Man. There he goes. Weed Man.
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16: 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Next week on Netflix, Monday, the third season launch of Rhythm and Flow Italy. Next Tuesday on Netflix, the stand-up special Ryan Hamilton, This Just Hit Me. Next Wednesday, the debut of the Netflix docuseries The American Experiment, as well as the Netflix original film In the Hand of Dante, starring Oscar Isaac and Gal Gadot. Next Thursday on Netflix, the second season of the live-action Avatar The Last Airbender series. Next Friday, the premiere of the Netflix documentary Chris and Martina, The Final Set, the comedy movie Little Brother, starring John Cena and Eric Andre, and Pokemon Horizon Season 3. Next Wednesday on Disney Plus, the streaming debut of Avatar Fire and Ash. Next Wednesday over on Paramount Plus, the start of the drama series Wild Cherry. Next Thursday at 9 p.m. Eastern on Hulu, the fifth and final season of the award-winning drama The Bear. Next Friday on Disney Plus and Hulu, the premiere of the music documentary Paul Simon, The Quiet Celebration Concert. Next Friday on Peacock, the debut of the psychological thriller Strung. Over on Amazon Prime Video, the launch of the reality competition series Would You Rather Decide to Survive. And next Friday on HBO and HBO Max at 9 p.m. Eastern, the start of the new Larry David Show, Life, Larry, and the Pursuit of Unhappiness.
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8: 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And you can catch all the action on Fox TV. On Thursday in the World Cup, Mexico took advantage of the moment.
17: Jimenez is waiting for the cross. Jimenez was trying to guide it. That was a good header behind it by Leaky Hilton. And the goalkeeper drops it. It's his and it's in. Mexico lead. Luis Romo. Terrible mistake by the South Korean goalkeeper.
8: You heard it all on Fox TV. Final score against South Korea, 1-0. Mexico is the first team to reach the knockout stage. Canada crushed Qatar 6-0 in Group B play for their first World Cup win. Jonathan David with a hat trick for Canada. In baseball, the White Sox outscored the Yankees 5-1. Andrew Benintendi with a grand slam. Juan Soto homered twice as the Mets topped the Phillies 6-4. I'm Monsi Bolaños.
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1: It is Fox Sports Radio. He's Buck Rising. I'm Brian Noe. 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All right, Buck. So the championship celebration from the Knicks was yesterday. We hit on this at the top. There were a couple of funny moments. One was someone ordered Chick-fil-A during the parade. They had a couple of these poor Chick-fil-A guys with a box of food over their heads. Like, hey, who ordered Chick-fil-A over here? Like, going through the streets, all these people. I thought that was hilarious. Tyler Kolek, who plays for the Knicks, he was mistaken for just an ordinary drunk guy who shouldn't have been in a certain area. The police went over like, oh, hey, what were you? He's like, bro, I'm on the team, man. That was a funny moment.
2: You know, I mean, in the cop's defense, plays is a very big stretch.
1: That's right. Well, yeah, he's on the team.
2: He
1: got
2: on some the
1: run
2: roster
1: in the regular season. Yeah, he's a regular season, you know, human cigar type guy. He's got some game, but no playoff minutes of note. So, yeah, the cops mistook him for just a regular, you know, overzealous fan. He's like, no, man, I'm on the team. That was a funny moment. This is my favorite moment of the whole championship celebration, okay? Alicia Keys, who sings Empire State of Mind, she performed that for the masses. A little taste of that, Buck. Great song. No Jay-Z right there, so she did the verses as well. But the reason I love this so much is because it reminds me of our girl here, Lorena, technical producer on this fine program. Now, this lyric here, Buck, listen very carefully to the lyrics. Check this out.
3: Concrete jungle where dreams are made of.
1: Do you want to tell Buck, Lorena, what you thought the lyrics were?
4: Concrete jungles, wet dreams are made of.
1: She thought it was wet dreams. Buck.
4: I've sung it like that since it came out.
1: What? Yeah. That's right. So every time I hear that song now, I think of Lorena. I looked at her like, what?
4: Alicia it sounded like that right wet... then when she just sang it right there. That's exactly what it sounded like.
2: I mean, I could hear it, but I don't think anytime I think of New York, it's not wet dreams.
1: No, yeah, wet dreams. Buck steers the ship coming up next. Hang with us.
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18: 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Universal and Imagine Entertainment are working on a sequel to 2000's How the Grinch Stole Christmas.
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20: The film star Jim Carrey is in talks to return, with Ron Howard slated to return as the film's director. The first film dominated the box office, earning more than $350 million. A script is currently in the works, with no plot details yet revealed. I'm Mark Mayfield.
18: Speaking of movies,
21: I remembered I loved you. Came back when it mattered, I saw you.
18: Theaters across the nation were packed last night for Toy Story 5. Showbiz experts are telling Deadline that the latest entry in the Disney Pixar franchise could break a Toy Story record, making up to $14 million in Thursday previews. The previous record was $12 million. It was made by Toy Story 4 on Thursday previews back in 2019. And Amy Mann says she almost passed on performing with Rush on their 50-something reunion tour. The singer posted online that she was in a bad place when Geddy Lee approached her, but says she quickly changed her mind. Rush will continue the 50-something tour on June 20th in Mexico City. And that's entertainment. I'm Daria Albinger.
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18: Good morning and happy Friday. Glad you're starting your day here on the first quarter with us. It's Heather Burnside, Alec Bussey, producer Tyler Allen. As always, big, big show coming up a little later this hour. It's the Sports Six Pack. We have headlines at 7:25. It's What the Friday.
0: WTF. At 8 o'clock, it's another Friday Pour with Whiskey Fest. As we count down to our main event, and as we announced last week, we're going to be having a limited edition 25 years of KXNO whiskey coming out as well. So that's coming up at 8. And then at 8:25, we're going to look ahead to the NBA draft, which is next week, and where all of our local players go. So make sure you stick around for that. Great morning. It's Friday. I went to the Iowa Cubs game last night. Beautiful night for baseball. Beautiful.
1: Outside of the 100% chance of rain that we had on Wednesday, this is going to become one of my favorite running jokes, I think. It's been a great week for weather. It has not been very hot. The sun has
0: less
1: been
0: humid.
1: Shining. It hasn't been humid at all. It's been a beautiful, beautiful week.
0: Yeah, it's too bad that the Cubs are struggling. It's not just at the major league level.
1: Organizational philosophy.
0: There's some issues going on. But, again, you don't often go to Principal Park just to, watch baseball. It's a whole experience.
1: Yes.
0: See friends, enjoy the weather, maybe have a drink or two. I was trying to find a hot dog. I decided I was still scarred from the Otter Creek hot dog experience, and I'm not going to be able to eat a hot dog for a little bit.
1: The girth was too much for you?
0: It was the biggest hot dog I've ever seen in my life. I don't need that much hot dog in my life. It was horrible. And now I feel like at Principal Park, and I get it, they're trying to, put out a quality product. They use the really expensive buns or the bigger, heartier buns. I don't really need that either.
1: What do you mean?
0: Too much bread.
1: Like, it's thicker?
0: Yeah, it's like a bigger bun.
1: Is it more?
0: It's the bun that should have gone with the hot dog at Otter Creek.
1: Is it kind of more firm?
0: Yeah.
1: Those are the buns that I think they serve on the hot dogs in the Jack Trice Stadium press box. I don't really like those buns.
0: No.
1: The bread to dog ratio isn't right on those. I would rather have a thinner bun than a thicker bun. It's almost like a small little hoagie bun. You know what I mean?
0: Yeah. And the problem is they don't, I don't know. I don't even care. Like, and I even understand again why they want to do it, because they probably hold up better when you wrap them in foil.
1: Oh yeah,
0: they're not going to get as soggy. But yeah. I personally don't care if the regular bun gets soggy.
1: I think it's part of the experience of eating a hot dog that is wrapped in foil that is often purchased at a ball game or at a golf course.
0: Yeah, I don't care about any of that. I just want a regular sized hot dog on a regular bun. Tyler.
2: I've always said that ballpark dogs are ridiculous. They're somehow cold and the bun is somehow stale and wet at the same time. I don't understand it. I've never understood it. And yet, when I'm at a ballpark and I have a hot dog, even though it's one of the worst hot dogs I've ever had in my life, it's like, this is the best hot dog ever. If you were at a cookout with your neighbor and they handed you this dog for free, you would throw it at them and be like, what is this crap? What are you serving me? But somehow, these dogs that I wouldn't eat anywhere else are just fire.
1: Hot take, I think it's better when hot dogs look that way.
0: Yeah, and the cold part, though, I don't...
1: Yeah, I'm
0: not
1: don't
0: sure
1: agree
0: where
1: with
0: you're,
1: that.
0: Yeah, most of
1: I
0: mine
1: feel like
0: are,
1: they're often scalding hot.
0: Yes, they've been on the roller for hours.
2: They're not good, is the point. Compared to most hot dogs, ballpark hot dogs are objectively bad.
0: Well, it's the sheer volume that they're trying to sell them.
2: But it's also like the atmosphere, like somehow the atmosphere makes that hot dog just the best hot dog in the universe.
1: Are there any other foods that are better in certain atmospheres?
0: Almost everything is better at a baseball game, I feel like.
1: I feel like a funnel cake is better at a state fair or a,
0: I don't know,
1: public gathering in a park where it's sold from a trailer truck setting than anywhere else.
0: I smelled a funnel cake last night at Principal Park and I almost got one. I feel like it would be good at a baseball game too. I find that there's not many foods that I can think of right now off the top of my head that wouldn't taste better at a ballpark.
2: Skyline chili dog? Maybe?
0: Well, no.
1: Cereal.
2: Yeah, you wouldn't want a big bowl of cereal.
0: Actually, I feel like Dippin' Dots are the ice cream equivalent of cereal. And I love them at a baseball game.
1: Think Dippin' Dots suck.
0: Dippin' Dots is not something I would go looking for at my grocery store to take home. But I think eat the crap out of Dippin' Dots at a baseball game.
1: I think that if you're someone who purchases Dippin' Dots at an event over regular ice cream, that you're crazy.
0: Nope. I feel like there's a lot of soft serve ice cream that is inferior.
1: No.
0: When it's served in.
1: Dippin'
0: For
1: Dots.
0: Instance, cruise ship ice cream, soft serve ice cream, horrible.
1: Dippin' Dots are so messy. They're so hard to eat and they lack so much flavor. Now, Dippin' Dots are the worst available ice cream. We went and got ice cream last night at Home Sweet Cone. You ever been there?
0: I've heard of it. Where is it?
1: There's two locations. There's one in West Des Moines, West Glen area. Okay. And then there's one over in Waukee. And I think they're actually putting one downtown. I love Home Sweet Cone. Had the salted Oreo last night. That's the flavor I almost always get. I mean, you'd think that like Dippin' Dots would want to purchase Home Sweet Cone and learn a thing or two about how to make good ice cream. Because Dippin' Dots doesn't know how to do it.
0: Well, I couldn't disagree more, especially their peanut butter. Is it chocolate, peanut butter, banana? It's one flavor in particular that I love from Dippin' Dots that's a little harder to find than the others. Like, as soon as I see that Dippin' Dots is selling my peanut butter banana, I'm all about it.
1: Tyler, do you like Dippin' Dots?
2: Not particularly. I swear to God, I was at a baseball game when, like, they first came out. You know? Like, they first came out, like, and I was at a game at Coors Field, and, like, it was this big deal. Like, have you tried the Dippin' Dots? Hey, Dippin' Dots, brand new. Like, I swear to God, I was there the day they, like.
1: I don't understand the allure to them.
2: Introduced it to ballparks.
0: I don't understand how you can call them messy, because if there's one thing, it's
1: so
0: not
1: messy.
0: It's not messy.
1: No, they're so messy.
0: Unless you give it to a four-year-old. Pellets, and they're really hard, and they don't melt.
1: Because you, like, put the spoon in there, and then it, like, flips them out sometimes, and then you don't get to eat all of them. I think Dippin' Dots are messy and hard to eat. I'd rather just eat soft serve out of a cup or out of a helmet.
0: Yeah, I feel like soft serve is way messier and melts faster.
1: It probably melts faster. I'll give you that, but I think it's way easier to eat, and I think it tastes better.
0: Either way, I didn't have it last night at the baseball game. I did have some, speaking of everything tasting better at a ballpark, just some regular peanuts in the shell out of the bag. Amazing.
2: Oh, my God. Oh, my God. When I went to the Verlander game, my brother and I, we got a bag of peanuts. And when I got home, I went to Hy-Vee and I got like a giant bag of in-the-shell peanuts. There's nothing. You can sit there and forget a bag of chips. I can eat a whole bag of like just shelling them, watching TV. Before you know it, you've eaten like half the bag. And it's like, oh, God.
0: That's one reason why you don't bring them home and why they seem to, they just taste better at the ballpark.
2: Yeah.
0: You don't want to have your living room look like the floor of a Texas roadhouse.
2: Yeah, long
0: sorry. You got shells everywhere.
1: Five Guys.
2: It's part of the charm.
1: I have a lot of driving time coming up here in the next couple of weeks with various places Lily and I are going. One day I have to drive from Chicago to Wichita. That's going to be a long drive. And Des Moines to Wichita is going to be by myself. I've already decided I'm getting a package of like sunflower seeds because I'm going to need something to occupy my brain.
0: Oh, sunflower seeds are a great way to pass the time when you're got a lot of windshield time.
2: What flavor? Do you go
0: regular?
2: Flavored?
1: No, I definitely will not get the original.
0: Flavored is awful.
1: No, I definitely will not get the original. I'm a David's guy. A lot of people like the Biggs brand. I like the David's a little bit more. I'll probably get the ranch or the barbecue.
0: No.
1: The problem is I will do that and I'll just keep doing it and doing it and doing it. And then I'm sure you guys have this issue too. All the salt in there, it like makes the inside of your cheek oddly textured. You know what I mean? So I got to make sure that doesn't happen, which means I really need to drink a lot of water, which would be a lot of stops, which means more time behind the steering wheel, which is less than ideal.
0: Tyler.
2: Corn nuts are like that for me. I don't know if you guys know this, but it is legally allowed if you're in a car with one other person and the windows are up and you're on a road trip and that other person is eating ranch corn nuts.
0: You don't do that.
2: You are legally allowed to kick that person out of your car.
0: Yeah, you should not do that.
2: Which is why I always have ranch corn nuts with myself, because I always take road trips by myself and nobody can say a darn thing.
1: Corn nuts are a little too crunchy for me.
2: They can be. After a while, your jaws
0: stink.
2: Hurt. Oh, yeah. Well, I don't notice because it's just me. You didn't see when I went to Indiana a couple years ago when I was doing my TikToks and I talked about farting in the car by myself because nobody's around to say stop that?
1: So what is... anyway. So you don't like any flavored sunflower seeds, Heather?
0: Just prefer my regular... If you start flavoring sunflower seeds, what's the point? They're really small. The part you're actually eating, basically all you're doing is tasting the flavor of the sunflower, that's on the sunflower seed, not the sunflower seed itself. And I personally like the flavor of sunflower seeds. So yeah, I'm just going with the regular salted.
1: I like the flavor of sunflower seeds, but I like the additional flavor of the barbecue or the ranch that David makes. I think I'm going to go barbecue. Maybe I'll get barbecue one day.
0: Neither
1: and I'll get
0: one
1: ranch
0: of those sounds
1: day.
0: Good.
1: Biggs, the Biggs brand that makes them. I'm trying to pull up their flavor of seeds here. They have like original and unique flavored sunflower seeds. And some of them are weird. Like the sizzling bacon's not bad. That one's actually pretty good. But they have like a cheeseburger, cracked peppers, decent. They've got a pickle flavor that are pretty all right. But then they've got some really weird ones like chili lime, hot honey could be interesting.
0: Ugh.
1: Taco.
0: All of these just sound awful. I don't get the point.
1: I don't like uniquely flavored things. Like pickle you can kind of get away with, but I also like, I'm looking at the hot honey ones right now. I think that, don't you think that would just be like annoying to have in your mouth? Like something just spicy just sitting in the sitting
0: there's
1: in your cheek?
0: There's a lot of different ways I would rather eat hot honey anything, and sunflower seeds ain't cutting it.
1: I love hot honey.
0: You should try that new dip then from AE Dairy. It's so good.
1: I love hot honey on pizza. Hot honey with like pepperoni is unbelievably good.
0: I must be a David sunflower seed person.
1: I feel like David was the original like big sunflower.
0: Tyler.
2: I never learned how to eat sunflower seeds properly. Like when all my friends were like,
0: what's the proper way to eat sunflower seeds?
2: Not eat the shells.
1: What do you mean you didn't learn how to do it properly?
2: I never learned how to like spit the shells out and eat the seeds. I just didn't. I
1: cannot be good for your
2: innards. No. I would eat like one or two at a time so I could make sure I got the seed and not the shell. I never learned, like kids sitting there. I had three stepsons for a while. They all played baseball. They were awesome at it. And I'm like, how do you do that? And they're like, how do you not do it? And I'm like,
1: How many would you put in your mouth at a time?
2: Maybe three or four.
1: I never learned how to do that. 15 to 20 in a cheek, and then you just slide one over with your tongue.
2: Okay.
1: To the left side of your, like, I store them in the right side of my cheek.
2: Chewing them all at once and somehow had the dexterity of your tongue to, like, get all the seeds and shoot out all the shells.
1: No, left molars, crack, get the seed out with my tongue, spit. Yeah. Is that how do you do it, Heather?
0: I don't load my mouth up. I would be shocked if you're a woman, 284-5966. I don't usually see women grab a bag of sunflower seeds and shove a giant chaw in your jaw. If I'm eating them, I'm eating them one or two at a time.
1: So now that explains why you wouldn't like the flavor.
0: No, I don't know that I would like the flavor if I jammed 20 in there.
1: No, that makes all the sense in one way you don't like the flavor. Because if you're going to put a handful in your mouth and let them just chill in there in a cheek, you definitely want the flavor because it helps, you know, like the salt gets old. The flavor keeps your tongue excited. It keeps your taste buds dancing.
0: Again, I'm going to go ahead and respectfully disagree. You don't like Dippin' Dots? I'm going to say no to any flavored sunflower seeds. It all sounds disgusting.
1: Chewing sunflower seeds is a much better alternative for this upcoming road trip that I'm dealing with than like chewing tobacco.
0: When is this road trip happening?
1: We're going to be in Chicago for July 4th weekend.
0: Okay.
1: We're off the station. We're off our show on the 2nd and 3rd. Yeah. July 4th is a Saturday. We're going up there for Cardinals Cubs on Friday, staying with one of Lily's friends. And then Sunday, we are driving from Chicago to Des Moines. I'm dropping her off here. This is the 5th of July. And then I am going from here to Wichita to meet up with Mason. And then we are going down to Dallas for Big 12 football
0: Media
1: Days.
0: Oh, yeah, Big 12 Media Days.
1: And I got to say, the Big 12 needs to get off of this. We're having our Media Days the week after July 4th. It's incredibly inconvenient. This is me complaining as an individual, but I think a lot of people would probably feel this way. Like, July 4th.
0: Yeah, it sucks to come off a long holiday weekend. Yes. And then your first thing you have to do is travel to go to a big event like Big 12 football media day.
1: And a lot of people are...
0: They could literally be any time between that weekend.
1: And the Big 12 wants to go first.
0: Middle of August.
1: The Big 12 wants to be first, which I totally understand, because then you get all of the headlines. You're not having to share them with another conference. But it's really difficult, I feel like, a lot of people travel for July 4th, like you said. It's a long weekend, and even if you're not traveling, you're doing things. I feel like it's challenging for coaches, too. I don't know. Just get it off of July 4th weekend. It's really inconvenient.
0: I would agree. What else did you guys do last night?
1: I'm writing thank you notes for the wedding.
0: Oh.
1: That's taking a long time.
0: Yeah, that's a slog.
1: We also went to Menards.
0: What were you getting at Menards?
1: We are cleaning the garage this weekend. Stay tuned for What the Friday there. And we are pulling bushes out from the front of our house as we start landscaping stuff. So we have to trim all of the branches and things. So we got a tarp that we're going to put all the branches and things on instead of having to put them in a lawn bag. And then Lily's dad has a trailer that he's going to come.
0: Okay.
1: We're going to put the tarp on the back of the trailer and he'll come and handle it from that point for us, which is incredibly kind of him.
0: Lily's dad, Matt Campbell, and I'm not even making that up.
1: No, that is his name. He was afraid to go out. And
2: he even said it at the wedding before a speech, not that Matt Campbell.
1: Yes.
2: And you could see that it was...
0: Yeah, I'm sure when things first started happening, he's like, yeah, I'm Matt Campbell. Now he's like, I'm Matt Campbell. Mm-hmm. Matt Campbell. I did not go to Penn State. Please don't hate me.
1: Yeah, he was like, I'm kind of afraid to go out in public here.
0: What did you do last night, Tyler?
2: I went to my book club at Storyhouse Book Pub. And I just...
1: What are you guys reading right now? 50 Shades of Grey or what?
2: We read a book called Hell's Heart, which is billed as Sapphic Moby Dick in space.
1: Wait, you said what?
2: Hell's Heart.
0: What?
1: You said it's about what now?
0: It's sappy?
2: Sapphic.
1: Doesn't that mean like...
2: Lesbians.
1: Yeah, that's
2: what... Yep. Yeah, the main character is a woman.
1: And said this is set in space?
2: Yeah, it's in the future where everything on Earth has like been stripped clean. So everybody lives on the outer edges of the solar system. And the way that they power everything is by killing these giant whales that live in the gas giant Jupiter. And using the liquid, which is called sperm, to power everything. So the whole book is basically... They took Moby Dick and they imagined it in space, and it was awesome. It was. I read those three things, and I'm like, I'm sold. Sold.
1: So you read a lesbian book about whales in space.
2: Mm-hmm. It was awesome.
1: Do you remember earlier this week how we were talking about how you haven't been on a date in a while, and we were trying to help you, set up a dating profile?
2: If you're about to tell me to stop being myself, then you can stop right now.
1: No, that's not what I was going to say.
2: Okay, I was going to say, this is why.
1: I was going to say, don't share books you're reading with any potential future.
2: The woman
1: dates.
2: Of my dreams would be like, that's a book for me too. So there you go. Sorry.
1: I don't know if that's true.
2: I have better standards than just going out like with anybody, okay? Like... I've been there and done that, done the whole dating thing. Like, to be honest, the next person I meet is probably going to be that person. And so I'm not wasting time with, like, whatever. Like, I'm going to be myself regardless, unapologetically myself. I am going to let my freak flag fly and be myself all the ever-loving day, because there's nobody who's better at being Tyler Allen than Tyler Allen myself. And somebody someday will go... I want to be a part of that. And if nobody ever does, big deal. I get to the end of my life and I never compromise myself.
1: Good for you.
0: Oh, unapologetically Tyler Allen.
2: I love it.
0: 284-5966. 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
0: Iowa State football landed a commitment from 2027 three-star receiver Braylon Lane, flipping his commitment from Houston. Indianapolis Indians erupted with 7 runs in the 6th, beat the Iowa Cubs 11-8. In Major League Baseball, White Sox beat the Yankees 5-1, avoid the sweep in New York. Twins topped the Rangers 9-3 to sweep the series in Arlington. Royals crushed the Cardinals 14-6. I'm Ron DeMoss.
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35: It's the French Open, where every point is a battle on clay. 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
2: There will be plenty of sunshine to start the day, and it'll be nice and comfortable. Temperatures will be rising into the upper 70s this afternoon. It will have clouds building in this afternoon, and the chance for some spotty light showers increasing after 3 p.m. Rain will be on and off as we head through this evening, and then we'll dry out overnight and have a quiet day on Saturday. That's your latest weather first forecast.
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16: The U.S. is back in action today facing Australia, and Anthony Robinson says Team USA has the attitude to do something special this World Cup.
17: 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That's kind of the baseline of being able to go and win the tournament.
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19: If they were like, no, we're going to come up to you guys, and Iowa was like, okay. But it seems odd to have two games at the Casey Center. Now, there's probably a dense enough population of Iowa fans in the Des Moines area or the surrounding area that you can drive from if you want to go to both games, but you kind of lessen the allure of the Creighton game because you're bringing in Alabama after the Creighton game, and people are just like, well, some people are just say, I'll just go to the Alabama game instead of the Creighton and Alabama game. You know what I mean? Because Bama's a bigger draw than Creighton, even though Creighton has been good, and they're going to have a first-year head coach under Alan Huss. And maybe there's some.

0: Creighton fans that'll travel in from Omaha or in the Des Moines area that are alums or whatever. But
1: I'm guaranteeing you there'll probably be Creighton fans there.
0: Just speaking from the Iowa fan perspective, you lessen the allure of the first neutral site game. I also will say we're going to the Quad Cities thing. Don't do that. Just if you're going to do a neutral site game in the state, do it in Des Moines.
2: I like it when they do Sioux City or Quad Cities because it's a chance for those fan bases over there to.
1: Yeah, that's where I'm like, if I'm sitting here getting all excited that they're playing neutral site games in Des Moines because it's convenient for me, I'm not going to poo-poo them playing somewhere else.
0: Yeah, I'm pro play home and homes, but if you're going to play a neutral site game in the state, do it in Des Moines.
2: I've heard the Sioux City are insanely awesome.
1: Sioux City, I can understand more than the Quad Cities. Yeah. The Quad Cities is about 45 miles away from Iowa City. They can make it to Carver Hawkeye. Mm. Sorry, Quad Cities, if you're listening over
0: there. Yeah, I'm not like crapping on the Quad Cities as like not a nice place to live or hang out. I just don't think.
1: Or listen. Again, hey, yeah, we love shout out Quad listen. Cities.
0: I'm just saying, I feel like you could. It's just like not the most logical place to do a neutral site, I guess.
2: I get it.
0: I also don't know if it's a dense enough population area to.
1: Oh, don't you think? Again, shout out Quad Cities. We love you.
2: Okay, you can stop.
1: I mean, they literally are four cities, hence the name Quad Cities.
2: True. That's four cities. Des Moines is one, man. That's four.
1: Now you're upsetting the suburbs of Des Moines. Shout out Windsor Heights. We're not forgetting about you.
2: Jalen Rayner is presumed to be Iowa State's starting quarterback this fall. What do you think is the best and worst case scenario or outcome for Rayner this year?
0: Best case.
1: Brock who?
0: Yeah, that's probably a little unrealistic.
1: Rocco who?
0: That's also probably a little unrealistic.
2: But we're doing best case, so we're not, you know.
0: Yeah, I mean, I'm trying to be, like, realistic best case.
2: Oh, okay.
1: Well, okay, whatever.
0: I mean, we could, like, go through Iowa State's schedule and be like, all right, let's best and worst case scenario this, and we could 12-0 and 0-12. That seems a little, be a little realistic within these parameters. My best case, Heather, he is a team's clear leader, which I think he is kind of already asserting himself as. A potential All-Big 12 candidate in a league with some proven QBs. Bear Bachmeier, BYU, Devin Dampier, Utah. Drew Messmaker, good transfer coming in from North Texas to play at Oklahoma State. Avery Johnson returns at K-State. He's somewhere within that realm of, like, Big 12 honorable mention to third team or whatever, All-Big 12. My worst case scenario, and this excluding injury, the jump to the Big 12 from the Sun Belt and into the Power Conference level is just too much. He's not able to process the field very well. The game's too fast for whatever reason. Leaves him relying on his athleticism and his legs a little bit too much, and the offense isn't able to play within structure enough.
1: Well, that's depressing to think about, so I'm just going to focus on the positive. Rocco who?
2: Oh, Buzzy, you're the best. Let's just go 12-0 and 0-12. Let's just go that way.
0: And I love when people do that. It's like, all right, let's go through a team schedule, best case, worst case scenario. And it's like, oh, like, no. Best case scenario, 12. Okay, like,
1: but
0: sure.
1: That's literally the best case and the worst case. Best case scenario, you win every game. But worst case scenario, you lose every game.
2: Sometimes you need somebody like Buzzy to be like, hey, wake up.
0: Just do some realism.
1: This is what the offseason is for. It's for me to have unrealistic expectations about Iowa State football. So everybody just get off my back.
2: Oh, extra beer for the discussion. The Protect College Sports Act got out of its committee yesterday. How does that affect your confidence meter in the bill becoming law?
1: I was trying to read up on this, and I got to be honest with you, it's a lot to take in.
2: Yeah.
1: They lowered the ceiling or the threshold for revenue to like $700 million instead of a billion, which now encompasses.
0: It's on track to encompass the Big 12
1: and the ACC.
0: Yeah. Which would prevent them from being able to expand. So it essentially would lock in current Power Conference membership.
1: Which I don't necessarily dislike because I don't want to see a super conference. I don't want to see the SEC and the Big 10 continue to gobble up any and all teams, although it's getting more and more to the point where who else is left that they would want to have that's not going to be a detriment, and all they're going to do is just keep splitting the pie. I'm not hating that, but, and I guess if it gets out of committee, it obviously has a better chance of passing than it did yesterday or the day before, but.
0: It's only the second college sports bill to leave a committee. It could be the first to get to the voting floor, though.
1: Do you think it's going to pass? I feel like it has a lot better chance passing after this whole Brendan Sorsby
0: mess. Yeah, it sounds like
1: it
0: sounds like things would still be difficult to get things to pass, but it's got a better chance than any other bills. I'll be honest, like the more I read about this thing, the more I don't know if I think it's a good thing. Especially with like some of the recent changes. I question if it's actually a good thing for college sports. I wonder if it's like over-encompassing. Like it's trying to govern too many things at one time. And I think that there could be a lot of like unintended negative consequences. I also really question like, how are things going to be enforced? Like if schools go over the cap, what is the punishment for that? If a coach, remember the Lane Kiffin rule or amendment or whatever in this law, coaches have to stay at their school until the end of their season.
1: Mm-hmm.
0: If a coach leaves for another job, what is their punishment? Like, are they going to be sent to jail? Are they going to be fined?
1: I'm assuming there's going to be fines. You don't go to jail.
0: But who pays? Who pays the fine?
1: The coach.
0: To who?
1: I don't know. The NCAA, the institution that he's
0: the federal. But it's a federal law.
1: But the feds, just because it's a federal law doesn't mean you have to pay the feds. I think that the feds can say, this is the law. You leave, you have to pay the institution that you're leaving restitution.
0: Here's the other thing. I don't think that rule like makes sense with the way the calendar in college football, for example, is set up. Like it doesn't compute. And I also, the more I read about this thing, like some of the legislation on players, in my personal opinion, is too far. Like, you're restricting their ability to earn money. There's transfer restrictions, which I don't find particularly fair. You get one free transfer, then you have to sit out. I don't think that that's fair to the athletes. I would be of the belief, and I'm all for, like, adding some sort of regulations around transfers. If I was writing it, I think I would have it have buyouts and like make them enforceable anytime someone transfers. All these guys are signing contracts. I think my biggest thing that I would want to see with the players is just enforceable contracts. They sign a contract that says they're going to get paid $2 million. They will get paid $2 million. They sign a contract that says if they transfer and they leave, that school is owed $1 million. That school will get $1 million. Like, those are all things that, to me, just, like, make more sense than trying to restrict movement. And I think there's a lot of unintended consequences of this thing.
1: On the other hand, I'm all about restricting movement. I'm tired of not knowing from almost day to day who's on the team.
2: We're just going to pick this up in another segment.
1: It needs to stop at some point, yeah.
2: This is a whole ball of wax here.
1: This is going to be picked up in What the Friday.
2: Yeah.
1: That's your reaction. WTF. Guy was just on the team yesterday.
2: Round one of the U.S. Open included a two-hour weather delay. They should have known that there was a 100% chance of precipitation. But do you have any other takeaways from the tournament's first round?
0: Wyndham Clark had a really good day. He kind of took advantage of an afternoon tea time, which was benefited by the weather delay. Wasn't nearly as windy. Probably not nearly as challenging of a golf course while he was out there. He was 6-under through 16 holes. He, I believe, has finished his round here this morning, again, at 6-under, which, if he did do that or if he does do that, he become the first player at Shinnecock to shoot better than a 66 in an opening round.
1: There's a lot of under-par scores that are a little unusual for Shinnecock Hills, which is a golf course that I have seen before. It's an exclusive club in Southampton, New York. It's normally pretty windy because it's always windy on the eastern end of Long Island. And they set up the greens to play slower and be a lot more forgiving because they were anticipating these high winds. So then, yeah, when somebody like Wyndham Clark, like he was hearing some of the stuff that was going on at the golf course on his way there. He hadn't even teed off yet thanks to the weather delay. But he was thinking almost before he even teed off, I'm going to like my tee time, I think, because the wind is already starting to die down a little bit. So it's kind of unusual to have this many people under par. I think it's going to be interesting.
0: There's a player from Oklahoma, Ryder Cowan, who is currently 2 under. He briefly held the lead yesterday.
1: And he means like he's playing golf in college at Oklahoma.
0: Yeah, he's 20 years old.
1: Yeah.
0: He's going to be entering his junior or senior year this upcoming semester.
1: Here's another surprise. Dustin Johnson is back from the dead.
0: Yeah, he's currently 4 shots under par. He is 2 shots back of Clark in the lead.
1: I haven't seen your name in a while.
2: Wow.
0: And this is the last year that Dustin Johnson has an exemption to get into the U.S. Open from his win, what would have been, I think, 8 years ago. Forget where he won the U.S. Open at.
2: If you see Dustin Johnson and you wanted to ask him how he was in Danish, you'd say, Vasa. Which MLB series this weekend is the most important for the competing teams?
0: There's 3 that's really interesting to me. I think Blue Jays-Cubs is interesting. Padres at Rangers is interesting. And then the 3rd one, Seattle is playing Boston. And I think the Red Sox the Red Sox are like close to 14 or 15 games under 500 for the first time since like 2015 or something like that. Seattle is starting to create some minor separation in the AL West. They need to take full control of it if they're going to be able to kind of assert themselves as one of the top contenders in the American League. So those are the 3 that I would identify.
1: I'm going to be keeping my eye on, in addition to those games, Brewers-Braves, because the Brewers are on the road. They have similar records. If you're going to have any hope of starting to catch up to the Milwaukee Brewers in the National League Central, you want them to... Let's lose 3 on the road to the Braves, shall we? We'd love to see that.
0: 2 of the 3 or 4 best teams in the NL together there, too.
1: And it's a good pitching matchup tonight, or at least at the very least, the Brewers have Mizorowski coming to the mound. He's 8. Is it 6-2 or 8-2?
2: Best ERA in the major leagues, if you remember.
1: Man, 8-2 with a 1.34 ERA. Not liking the odds of the Brewers losing tonight, but outside of that, let's take 2 of 3, Braves.
2: I don't think my team is a competing team anymore, but the Tigers host the White Sox this weekend. Did you guys happen
1: White
2: to
1: Sox,
2: see...
1: White Sox, hot.
2: I know. Did you guys happen to see the Brunson parade float? How everybody was chill, and then you see Mariska Hargitay looking like a Muppet?
1: He was carrying a literal Muppet. It was Elmo. Apparently, Elmo
2: even Tracy
1: made...
2: Morgan is on the front chilling.
1: Apparently,
2: Tracy Morgan.
1: Poor Elmo made a mistake of saying something like, I hope both teams have a good finals. And Knicks fans got pissed at Elmo. The point where Jalen Brunson had to carry Elmo in the parade and tell everybody to back off Elmo. What do they think Elmo's going to say?
2: Right?
1: Elmo's just happy. He wants everybody to have a good finals.
2: Do you guys not know who Elmo is and what he's all about? Anyway, Knicks guard Tyler Kolek was intercepted by police officers that thought he was a fan during New York's championship parade. How does this happen?
0: Untrained officers. Unaware officers.
1: Tyler Kolek is one member of the Knicks that I would not be able to, and I pun intended, pick out of a police lineup. I'm not totally familiar with what he looks like.
2: Wouldn't you give all the police officers working the event, though, like a how we do the pictures at trivia? Like something like that. Like, here's all the players.
1: Sure. Do and in the midst of, I'm going to tell you that in the midst of officer trying to, whether it's hold back a crowd, stop somebody from going where they don't think he's supposed to go, that they're going to pull out their card and go, hold on. Oh, okay, you're good.
2: Hang on, let me get my flashcards out with my other hand.
1: I blame this moron. You need to have, not moron as in what a moron. I blame this more on maybe have something, a really distinguishable lanyard that you give everybody that needs to be in a restricted area. I'm not totally forgiving the police officer because also I'm not a big Knicks fan. If you're a police officer living in New York City, you should probably be able to know who every member of the New York Knicks, what they look like. But this is not one of them that I would know what he looks like.
0: Yeah, I mean, I know what Tyler Kolek looks like. He was a star at Marquette. You know, had really good Big East tournaments, too. So he's had experience in that city and in Madison Square Garden. These officers, just unacceptable behavior. Gotta know who Tyler Kolek is. Gotta know.
1: You can ask 5-0 next week because it's also, it could be a little bit of your... You only have so many things to process at once. Could also be You're not in a basketball uniform standing on the floor playing the New York Knicks, so you're out of context. That's why I didn't recognize you. How many times does that happen to you? Like, you know what somebody looks like in this context, but then, and it happens to 5-0 all the time too, honestly.
0: I don't know.
1: Everybody can recognize 5-0 when he's in his police uniform. When he's out of uniform, people look at him and think, you're familiar. I know I should know you. Did I go to high school with you? Do you work at the Quick Trip I stop at all the time? Like, they don't know how they know him.
0: I don't know. I mean, I saw Trey Donaldson, the former Michigan and Miami point guard, at our airport in Charlotte, and he was just in sweatpants, and I was like, that's Trey Donaldson. Saw SLU basketball coach Josh Schertz at the same airport and was like, that was Josh Schertz. I actually said hi to Josh Schertz.
2: Yeah, but
0: I said,
2: you're different.
0: Go Bills. He said, that's right, go Bills. Not as in Buffalo Bills, as in Billikens.
1: Anyway, I'm willing to give everybody, cut everybody a little slack. It's not like, I mean, he stopped him. How long was he detained? Do we know?
0: He wasn't detained. He was just intercepted.
1: Oh, well then, we're really.
0: They grabbed him and they were like, hey,
1: how
0: who
1: does
0: are
1: this
0: you?
1: Happen?
0: What are you doing?
1: How does this happen? It blank happens sometimes. That's the six pack, 515-284-5966. You can tweet at us at KXNO First Quarter. Up next, Patrick Reed. He's just one of us. Golfing. That's next on the Iowa Sports Radio Network. 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
4: Iowa State football landed a commitment from 2027 three-star receiver Braylon Lane, flipping his commitment from Houston. Indianapolis Indians erupted with 7 runs in the 6th, beat the Iowa Cubs 11-8. In Major League Baseball, White Sox beat the Yankees 5-1, avoid the sweep in New York. Twins topped the Rangers 9-3 to sweep the series in Arlington. Royals crushed the Cardinals 14-6. I'm Ron DeMoss.
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17: Oh, boy. Fescue to fescue.
1: I mean, come on.
17: He would go on to make both.
0: Perfect. And you can't see it. I understand if you're listening to us, but I mean, it literally goes about 90 degrees to whatever completely horizontal is. That's about what this golf shot did.
1: And when you have somebody like that's used to calling a pro, you know, pros playing golf. Oh, yeah. Look out. I mean, that is us. That's what happens when we're on the golf course occasionally.
0: The reaction from the NBC broadcast team was, oh.
2: It was honest.
1: Oh, so that was NBC, not the Golf Channel.
0: Yeah,
1: my bad.
0: NBC carries the U.S. Open, yeah.
1: Can we hear that one more time?
0: It is really funny.
2: Actually, I'm sorry. I actually got rid of it. I'm sorry.
1: Oh.
0: Pull it back up.
2: Okay, let's try.
0: Hurry.
2: I got it.
0: One, two, three, go.
2: Four, five, six, seven, eight, nine. We're going. Is it muted?
17: Damn you, Twitter.
0: Second. Oh, here we go.
1: Oh,
0: that's a bad one.
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18: From the highways continue looking great around the area. There are still no incidents to report. A little busier on southbound Highway 13 approaching Highway 100. About a 7-minute drive on southbound 13 from Highway 100 to Highway 30. You've got about an 11-minute drive northbound 380 from Highway 100 to Center Point. With your total traffic report for the corridor, I'm Tim Weiland.
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1: Producer Tyler Allen, still to come on the show. Little WTF, what the Friday, coming up at 7:25. At 8 o'clock, it's another Friday pour with Whiskey Fest. At 8:25, we're going to look ahead to the NBA draft and where we think our local players might go. All of that again coming up on this Friday. We got World Cup action going on later today, 2 o'clock this afternoon. Don't forget that you can join me down on Court Avenue with Michelob Ultra for a FIFA World Cup party, street party. They've got a section of Court Avenue blocked off between 3rd and 4th Street. Huge TV to watch all the action. Last week, it was a great time, and Team USA wasn't even playing yet. Plus, it's going to be a gorgeous day. So if you can make it, come down and see me. We're also celebrating 25 years on KXNO. And if you'd like to win a trip to go to Las Vegas for our silver anniversary with Circa, happening August 9th through the 12th, go to KXNO.com and sign up. One grand prize winner is going to get airfare, 3-night stay at Circa, vouchers to help out with food and drinks, a 2 days with a day bed at Circa Stadium Swim, a VIP sportsbook experience, a meet and greet with Iowa native and Circa VIP Mike Palm, owner Derek Stevens, a night out at the Embassy Club, and more. Again, you want to celebrate in Vegas with us? 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That seems like the when we first announced this contest, you guys, that was months and months away. We are already at Juneteenth. This is also a company holiday.
2: Happy Juneteenth, by the way.
1: We're working on a company holiday. I know that.
3: What's the difference between a company holiday and a federal holiday?
1: And a company holiday, I guess not you, because you get paid by the show, right?
3: I get paid hourly, yeah.
1: Yeah, I'm an employee, so I'll get a comp day for working today. That's the difference.
3: Because it's a federal holiday.
1: No. Well, I mean, it could be a federal holiday, and I think at iHeart, all federal holidays are also company holidays. But I don't know. There's maybe some company holidays that aren't federal holidays and vice versa. I don't know. I'm going to have to look into that. Federal holiday means federal employees definitely get the day off.
3: Oh, I thought federal holiday meant that the federal government recognizes and observes that day as a specific holiday.
1: It does, and that means that federal employees get the day off.
3: I guess that's one in the same.
1: That's not mandated that we get the day off.
3: I guess those are, yeah, I see. Those are one in the same.
1: No.
3: A federal holiday would mean that federal employees get the day off.
1: Yes.
3: Therefore, they're one in the same.
2: It's the same thing. All thumbs are fingers, but not all fingers are thumbs type of argument.
1: Yeah.
2: Type of thing.
3: Yeah, it's the same thing. Like, it's just semantics is what I'm saying. It's semantics. Federal holiday and whatever the other phrase was are the same thing.
2: There are days when you are my favorite person in the universe.
1: Like now when I'm super confused?
2: Yeah, just because he's just being bussy. He's just being bussy and I love it.
1: Anyway, I'm going to get a comp day at some point for working today because it is a federal holiday. Glad to have you along. It's also Friday. Can't wait for What the Friday coming up a little later. Let's get started with headlines. It's brought to you by Post Coffee. You want to elevate your break room? Ask about their cafe quality drinks, cold brew coffee, snacks, micro markets, vending machines, and more. 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Alabama is going to play Iowa men's basketball at the Casey Center on December 21st in a neutral site game. We did have Dan and Ankeny say, is Des Moines really a neutral site, though? Neutral site between Alabama and Iowa would be like Nashville.
3: Yeah, but they're doing it in Mobile the next year, so it's a semi-home game. Call it that.
1: That's
3: I think
1: right.
3: That's how it'll actually be classified on each school's NCAA tournament
1: it's a home
3: resume.
1: And home?
3: No, a semi-home.
1: Okay, there is such a thing as a semi-home where one school plays a quote-unquote neutral site, then the other one's at home?
3: No. Semi-home means it's a true, it is a neutral site game with where it's being played. It's not on either school's campus in their traditional stadium or traditional gym. It's just way closer to one school than the other. So when it's
1: that's what I was trying to ask.
3: Yeah, it's a semi-home because it's
1: I'd never heard that phrase used for it before.
3: I think that's how it's classified on the NCAA tournament resumes as well.
1: Anyway, good get for Iowa. It's going to bolster their non-conference schedule. It's another nice game that people in Des Moines can go to without driving all the way over to Iowa City.
3: Yeah, I mean, Bama's been one of the best programs in the SEC, certainly in Nate Oates' tenure there. They've been a regular in the Sweet 16. I don't know if I'm as high on this Bama team as I have been some of the previous Bama teams. Getting Amari Allen out of the NBA draft was big for the Crimson Tide. He's going to be one of the top breakout candidates as a sophomore this upcoming season. But how good the Crimson Tide end up being could be somewhat dependent on if Aiden Holloway is able to play. Remember, he was arrested in March or late February of this past year for a pretty large weed marijuana devil's lettuce. Mary Jane.
1: The wacky weed.
2: I had forgotten about that. Do we remember how much it was?
3: It was like 2 pounds.
2: Yeah, that's a lot.
3: And it was, he was arrested, I believe, with the, don't remember specifically all the language with which he was charged with, but I believe there was an intent to distribute.
2: You'd have to have it cut out into, you'd have to have it portioned out into baggies.
3: Yeah, if or like have, there was a scale a or like things along those lines. Yeah, yeah, there was.
1: There was more than just the 2 pounds of pot. There
2: yeah, were, you probably had yeah. some other, baggies. Yeah.
3: There was paraphernalia involved there.
2: Right.
3: And not just, you know, posters on the wall.
2: Don't get high on your own supply, man. Come on, everybody knows that. Why do you got paraphernalia?
1: Before we get too distracted by drugs, too late, I also do want to point out Call to Arms. This is a game that's on a Monday night, so get out and support your Iowa Hawkeyes, Des Moines.
3: I imagine people will be off work around that time, too. It's close to the Christmas holiday. December 21st is when Alabama is scheduled to come. It'll probably be each team's last game before Christmas, so...
1: Iowa State football has landed a commitment from Braylon Lane, flips from Houston to the Cyclones. What can you tell us about this kid?
3: Yeah, Lane took an official visit to Iowa State last weekend, despite being committed to Houston at the time. He is a three-star prospect. 24/7 Sports ranks him as the number 165 receiver in the country. Good get for Iowa State. He's 6'2", about 180, 190 pounds, somewhere within that range. Gives them some positive size and length. Good athlete, plus speed. And it kind of helps Iowa State cover their miss that they had on Bennett Conkey earlier this week. Conkey is from Geneva, Illinois. He committed to the Fighting Illini earlier this week. Conkey became a top 247 four-star prospect pretty quickly. He had a number of Midwest suitors. So it's kind of where Lane kind of slides in, and good get for Iowa State. I believe he had more than a dozen Power Conference scholarship offers.
1: Kayla Clark had her first game in her new shoes last night, but the Fever lost to the Dream 108-101. Angel Reese led Atlanta 21 points, 11 rebounds, and she did this despite picking up her fourth foul midway through the second quarter. Kelsey Mitchell finished with 26 points, became the eighth player in league history to reach 700 career threes. Mitchell, Caitlin Clark, and Aaliyah Boston became the only trio in the league to have multiple games scoring 20-plus points this season. Clark finishing 26.7 assists last night, and Boston 23.8 rebounds. They have done this six times this year, tied for second most for a trio in WNBA history.
3: Do you know what their record in those games is?
1: Do not.
3: I just find it interesting. You rattled off all these impressive numbers about the Fever, and then they lost by seven.
1: I know, and they're 9-6, so I can't imagine.
3: That it's an overly positive record in those games. I mean, they're only 3 games over 500. I guess it's possible that you said that they have done this how many times? There was a lot of numbers there. They've done it six times. It's possible, and you said they've won nine games. Oh, okay.
1: That since they've been
3: so
1: together.
3: So it's not just this season, then?
1: Yeah, I don't think this is just this season.
3: Okay. Yeah, that was...
1: By the way, the Fever had been on a 4-game winning streak.
3: Well, maybe it's the shoes.
2: It's got to be the shoes.
1: Let's not start with that. Yesterday, ESPN's Dan Wetzel was on the Dan Patrick Show yesterday to talk about his reporting on Caitlin Clark and Nike and the whole shoe fiasco, and asking the question again, what took them so long considering they'd had her signed since before her junior year at Iowa? And here's a little bit about what Dan Wetzel and Dan Patrick were talking about.
4: Nike invested a ton of money in Caitlin Clark. They're paying her $28 million over 8 years, but they just haven't activated it until apparently October. Maybe this summer they'll do some commercials.
5: I think Nike introduced the first Jordan shoe 3 months into his rookie season.
4: They did. They also got the LeBron out. within 7 months. Now, shoes are a little different now, so maybe it takes a little longer. But again, to me, after the first season they had, her junior year at Iowa, when she took them to the championship game, and the TV ratings were as high as NBA Finals games, and everybody was into Caitlin Clark and she was going to come back. To me, that's when Nike and a lot of people at Nike said, we should have immediately tried to sign her to a long-term deal and set up a shoe so that when she got through her senior year, right as she's entering the WNBA, we have a shoe out there. Yeah. But even if you don't do the shoe, there's other stuff. They've released a couple hoodies and t-shirts here, but an apparel line. Again, commercials do not take huge investments or lead time. Social media posts, they virtually ignore her. All the different things that are really easy to do. It's just one of the great marketing failures, sports marketing failures, and it's from Nike, of all places, who almost invented sports marketing.
1: Apparently, Nike's been under some new leadership for the past 6-7 years as this downhill slide has started.
3: Yeah, there was some woman who was in charge of Nike, I believe is now with Lululemon. And I think she had been a part of like this approach from Nike to take Nike's product, like their shoes or some of their apparel, out of like traditional retailers. So think Foot Locker or Finish Line or maybe Dick's Sporting Goods, somewhere like that, Scheels, and try and do a more direct to consumer approach. And that led to some other companies having some success breaking into the market. Think of like On Clouds, like those shoes have become pretty popular over the last 5 or 6 years, just as an example.
1: But apparently too, it's like Adidas. Would you have ever guessed like Adidas would be making a comeback and taking some of Nike's market share?
2: Oh yeah, I'm an Adidas stan. Oh yeah.
3: Yeah, and part of it, I think, of Adidas's rise is also connected to Under Armour's falling as well. Because Under Armour is like a very distant third now in the three main sports apparel business companies that we think of in the United States, Nike, Adidas, and Under Armour.
1: It's just still baffling that it took this long to get a Caitlin Clark Nike shoe out there.
3: Under Armour got really popular in like the 2010s because it used a different marketing strategy. They felt like trying to appeal to the coast and like the luxury consumer, like the quote unquote luxury consumer, where like Nike and Adidas do a lot of their marketing. So think big cities of New York, Chicago, Los Angeles, Miami, places like that. Under Armour's like, well, it's going to be hard to break in there. So what if we target like the Midwest and that type of area with things like their hunting line? And they did a lot with like core football grassroots.
1: I was thinking about this yesterday
3: marketing
1: too.
3: Under Armour did. And I think that like they connected with those people, and then Under Armour tried to like, okay, now I've connected with these people, let's try and go to the bigger cities. And I don't want to say they abandoned their core, or their core maybe just already had the Under Armour product stuff. So I don't know. I'm out of marketing. I don't have a marketing degree.
1: I did take a few marketing classes. You don't even need to have a marketing degree to think you should take more advantage of Caitlin Clark. And maybe we were more aware of her relationship with Nike because we're in Iowa. We're reporting on her when she signs the deal. But I was thinking about this the other day. Is it because we know she's been with Nike so long and it took so long for the shoe to come out that you're expecting the greatest shoe of all time? I mean, the shoe has been a long time coming.
2: Is it going to match the hype?
1: It's a really nice shoe. Maybe I was anticipating too much considering how long it took.
3: It's a fine silhouette. I don't think it's the greatest silhouette ever. I mean, it's certainly not, but
1: U.S. Open, we need to check. I keep forgetting. They have just teed off, correct?
3: Yeah, I've got it.
1: We're underway now. So
3: Wyndham Clark is still in first place on the leaderboard. He is 6 under. He's through one hole in the second round. Dustin Johnson's 4 shots under par, along with Gary Woodland. They are all through one hole. Matt Fitzpatrick, he is 3 under par alone. He would be in third place, fourth place overall, I guess. He's also through one hole.
1: And Wyndham Clark had built a 4-stroke lead over 7 players at the Open before play was suspended yesterday because of weather. He'd had a late afternoon tee time as the wind was starting to die down and really took advantage of that. Scottie Scheffler, meanwhile, who needs the U.S. Open to complete a career Grand Slam, he battled all day and salvaged a 72. So
3: he gets 10 straight rounds now where he has shot in the 70s at a U.S. Open.
1: Yeah. Meanwhile, Jason Day withdrew from yesterday's round at the 126 U.S. Open with a back injury. two-time U.S. Open runner-up was 7 over after 10 holes. Yikes. And left on a golf cart.
3: Hope he's okay.
1: Yeah. Ouch.
3: How much of this did you watch yesterday?
1: Not much. I had it on in the background when I was attempting to close my eyes for a few minutes.
3: Yeah, I watched it in the afternoon as I was doing stuff for work. I enjoy watching golf, and I enjoy watching the U.S. Open. Such a difficult golf course. It's so windy there.
1: Yeah.
3: Although I kind of want to see the USGA just make it unbelievably difficult this weekend. Like, I want it to be unfair.
1: Yeah.
3: See, I like it when the U.S. Open is so hard that guys get up in their post-round medias and they just complain about how hard it is.
1: We literally saw Patrick Reed shoot from one rough to the other at about a 90-degree angle. That's already, I feel like it's pretty hard already.
3: Good.
1: Now he's,
3: I want these guys landing the ball.
1: He's an absolutely unsympathetic figure, but
3: I want these guys putting the ball on the green and it rolling off the green all weekend. I want it to be almost unfair. I love watching them struggle. That sounds terrible, but they just tear up so many courses throughout the entire country with low scores that I want to see them struggle. I don't want the U.S. Open champion to be better than 5 shots under par at best.
1: Wow.
3: I really and truly mean that. And it kind of bothers me that Wyndham Clark is 6 under right now.
1: I don't know that, again, I think that was there were some circumstances. They purposely made the greens a little more forgiving and had some more.
3: I know, that's what I'm saying.
1: So yeah, forgiving cut placement for the wind.
3: Yeah, because of the conditions on Thursday, you made it a little bit more favorable. Okay, you helped them out a little bit in the first round. Okay, we get to Saturday and Sunday, ramp it up a little bit, put them through hell. I want that to be a really hard 18 holes that they have to play this weekend. 36, I guess.
1: While we're on the topic of golf, I'm not sure how necessary this is, but a lawyer for Phil Mickelson says the 6-time major winner was not kicked out of his country club in San Diego. He resigned after being accused of inappropriate contact with a female employee. Of course, Golf Digest reporting last week that Mickelson was no longer a member of the Farms Country Club, and that he was asked by club management to leave the course after his round after the employee reported the allegations of misconduct. Now this lawyer is coming out saying he quit.
2: Lawyers, man.
1: Was not kicked out.
2: Lawyers.
3: Jeez. Semantics.
1: And I suppose trying to bolster their case and when, you know, if there's an eventual lawsuit coming, look, he wasn't kicked out of his country club. He resigned. Because he needs to spend more time with his family.
2: You can't fire me because I quit?
1: Yeah. Something like that.
2: Thanks, Nirvana.
1: Finally, the Winnipeg Jets have scheduled an 11 a.m. press conference today where Jonathan Toews is going to announce his retirement. 3 Stanley Cups, 1,149 career games, 912 points, multiple individual awards, including the Messier Awards in 2015. Great career for Jonathan Toews.
3: Yeah, probably one of the greatest Chicago Blackhawks of all time. Not a big hockey guy, but I do know that he and Patrick Kane were, you know, the headliners for those 3 Stanley Cups that the Blackhawks won in the 2010s. And, you know, Toews obviously had some off-the-ice medical instances that I think took him away from the game for a couple of years there. It was great to see him get back here within the last more recent years. So, yeah, great career. Congratulations to Jonathan Toews on retirement and certainly one of the more likable players that has been in the NHL for, you know, a long time. And like I said, one of the greatest Chicago Blackhawks, if not the greatest Chicago Blackhawk of all time.
1: That's headlines, 515-284-5966. 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
8: still has you out there for your Friday morning commute on 235 east or westbound between the Mixmasters. 8035 outside the Mixmasters is also looking good as you're heading out and about so far.
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1: I'll be on Court Avenue this Friday at 2 for the FIFA World Cup 26 as Team USA takes on Australia. Watch the game on a huge TV that spans Court Avenue. 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
1: I'll be on Court Avenue this Friday at 2 for the FIFA World Cup 26 as Team USA takes on Australia. 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
20: It'll be sunny today, the high 82 with a 30% chance of evening rain and thunderstorms. Sunny again Saturday with a 30% chance of evening showers and thunderstorms, a 70% chance overnight. Sunday, an 80% chance of rain and storms, the high 72. That's the News Radio 1040 WHO weather. I'm Jamie Grout.
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28: It's match day number 2 for the U.S. today, and Sebastian Berhalter says playing at home means feeding off the support of the American fans.
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30: There will be plenty of sunshine to start the day, and it'll be nice and comfortable. Temperatures will be rising into the upper 70s this afternoon. It will have clouds building in this afternoon, and the chance for some spotty light showers increasing after 3 p.m. Rain will be on and off as we head through this evening, and then we'll dry out overnight and have a quiet day on Saturday. That's your latest weather first forecast.
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6: It's match day number 2 for the U.S. today, and Sebastian Berhalter says playing at home means feeding off the support of the American fans.
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6: 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A win would put the Stars and Stripes in prime position to advance to the knockout round.
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9: Legislative committee. I think I would propose the idea of having contracts be enforceable and there being a true buyout type of system to where if player A wants to transfer to school B, school B owes player A's previous school whatever money is outlined in the contract. Like, I don't think it's particularly fair to hold athletes to a different standard of transferring than a traditional regular student. And I also don't think it's particularly fair that football or men's basketball athletes would have greater restrictions than a volleyball player or a soccer player. Like, I don't think that is fair that a football or basketball player gets the one free transfer and then they have to sit out and other athletes do not.
10: Is now that in the bill?
9: I believe it, and don't quote me on this, I'm not 100% positive, but I think it's something that was proposed as it was in markup earlier this week. And it, like, that's just patently unfair to me. And I understand that the football and men's basketball players are the ones who are generating the most revenue. So they're the ones being paid the most. Therefore, they're the ones who would have the most incentive to leave compared to a soccer player or a softball player or any other non-revenue sport. So I understand trying to legislate that area the most, but I also think that it's unfair to put them in a different bucket because they are still, you know, college athletes. So I think if you're going to make this broadband college athletics bill, then all the athletes need to be treated the same. If you want to have a college football bill, a college basketball bill, and then have a bill for softball, baseball, track and field, right?
10: Like, we're going to have hard enough time really getting one pass.
9: Yeah, right. Then it becomes really complicated. But my point on that is if you had different bills for all the different sports, then I feel like you could legislate it differently. If you're going to have just one, I feel like they all need to be treated the same. I'm just of the belief personally that you shouldn't try and restrict people's income too much or restrict their freedom of movement too much. So make it to where that there is a buyout system and fee to where, you know, we've talked a lot about Brendan Sorsby this week and for much different reason than this, but Cincinnati had the $1 million buyout in his contract if he wanted to leave. Make that hard and fast. It has to be enforced. So if he leaves, new school owes Cincinnati $1 million to get him. In this case,
10: Or Sorsby himself or the player himself.
9: It's just like coaches, right? Like when Matt Campbell left for Penn State, it's written in the contract that Matt Campbell owed Iowa State. I believe it was $4 million.
10: I want the player to have to pay this.
9: I don't give a damn where.

0: school?
1: I don't give a damn where the money comes from.
2: I do, because I don't want my school paying.
1: Do you give do you care if it was Penn State's $4 million or Matt Campbell's $4 million that went to Iowa State?
2: Yeah, I feel like, especially when you're talking about a player that doesn't, not quite as flush in the bank account as Matt Campbell, if he's being asked, being told that he owes the school $1 million, maybe he'll think twice about transferring. As opposed to the school, who's already going to be paying for him to come, is also going to pay an additional $1 million to get him to another school.
1: I don't,
2: and especially a conference rival. No, I don't want that.
1: I don't care who covers the buyout as long as the school losing the player gets the money, because then that money that they're receiving can then be put towards roster building at some point in the present or in the future.
2: I care that who pays it, only because, like I said, if you're asking if the player is paying it, then maybe they might not be as quick to transfer. They might think, all right, I got to really weigh all the ups and pluses and minuses of this possible transfer, including the fact that I'm going to have to pay the school I'm leaving $1 million. And you know, because your school is also going to be on the receiving end as well as the having to pay out end. And I don't want the school that I'm having to pay out.
1: But that money that they're paying to the old institution could then just come out of their new deal that they sign.
2: Whatever. As long as...
1: That's exactly what happened with Jimmy Rogers in Iowa State.
2: I get that.
1: With Washington State. So Rogers' salary early in his tenure at Iowa State is reduced to $3 million annually to cover his buyout that Iowa State is paying to Washington State because they hired him away from Washington State.
2: You're basically reiterating what I'm saying. As long as either he's paying it or it's coming out of his what they're going to pay him, I just don't want the school to say, we're going to pay your exit fee plus give you your full NIL check.
1: Yeah, that's fine. I don't know. I don't love the idea of having kids sit out. I get that it would probably keep players and athletes out of school for longer, but just because it keeps them there, I want players to be able to earn money, right? Like, players should have freedom of movement, but there should also be consequences if you're trying to move around 3 or 4 times in your college career, over a 5-year career. That's just...
2: So again, have them pay it.
1: Yeah, just have there be some sort of buyout provision.
2: But I'm still not in love with that either, because there could be plenty of opportunities to still move around. You have to sign a contract and stay at a certain place in pro sports, and nobody's saying their pay is being restricted.
1: The difference between that is there's a collectively bargained thing, and their pay is restricted because there's salary caps that they signed up for by joining the union. So you're enforcing a salary cap and you're enforcing earning restrictions on athletes while they're not in a union that they didn't collectively bargain for.
2: Then we need to get to there too, isn't that?
1: But they can't collectively bargain because the schools aren't willing to make them employees. Now the bill that is going through here would allow there to be a path for them to become employees. But part of the problem
2: with steps.
1: The problem with that is, you know, there's certain, it would have to be done if through this bill, if you get to a point where they're employees, you probably have to do it to a point where they're all like state employees or employees of the school, which if they're public schools and they're employees of the state, the most logical path to like making them employees would make them employees of a conference or another entity that is created. You could then therefore create a CBA, collectively bargained union, with the schools. And I maintain that that is still the most logical way to do things, not through federal legislation and governance, because I feel like this is just going to have a lot of unintended consequences that like we can't see. And I also just don't even know how a lot of this stuff is enforceable. Like, who's enforcing it? And what are the penalties? There is an antitrust exemption, a limited one, I believe, in this for the NCAA, which would help them enforce their rules. But I just want to know what the penalties are going to be if a coach leaves before the end of the season, which like this law is supposed to prevent. Like, okay, what is the punishment here? Are we sending people to jail because they violated federal law or what?
2: Another thing that caught my attention on this, like, whoa, WTF, I didn't know that they couldn't already, but there's several changes to coming to high school sports in Iowa, including the fact that 8th grade students will be allowed to compete in high school varsity sports. This was following approval of emergency rules by the Iowa State Board of Education yesterday. This change goes into effect on August 1st, so it will be for this upcoming calendar year, school year. Tyler.
0: Why is this a new thing when halfway through seventh grade, I was the same age as Tim Dwight. He was playing varsity football for City High. If this is
2: that's
0: a
2: what
0: new
2: I mean.
0: Law,
2: it's not a law as much as they're looking at, I guess, their charter, their high school rules, not a law that eighth grade students can compete in high school varsity sports.
0: Because that was bizarre to us when we were in seventh grade. Like, why is he playing high school?
2: But that was the first thing that came to my mind is I'm okay with having an eighth grader to play if they can play. And having watched 5-0 coach, junior high lacrosse, I can also see that there's a huge difference between some seventh graders and eighth graders. And even ninth graders.
0: Yeah, Tim Dwight was ready to play high school. I'm not saying that.
1: Yeah,
0: I'm
1: just saying
0: we were confused. Like, what is going on that the seventh grader across the city is at the high school playing?
1: If you're good enough to play varsity, coaches want you to play varsity, still then go really be fast. My guess. Yeah. I don't care.
2: There's also going to be transfer and open enrollment rules. And I've already seen that one kid is transferring from Iowa City to Waukee Northwest coming up.
1: I saw that as well. There's a running back, I think, who was playing in Ankeny Centennial, who is also transferring to Waukee Northwest.
2: But there's going to be a 140-day sit-out. Students in grades 9 through 12 who transfer to a new school through open enrollment without also changing their residence must sit out of varsity athletic events for 140 calendar days. The previous rule had sitting out for 90 consecutive school days.
1: Is this 140 consecutive school days or 140
2: calendar
1: days? Okay. Nebraska has open enrollment, I believe, or at least the city of Omaha and its schools have open enrollment. The only reason I know this is because Millard South is a school there that has produced an incredible amount of Power Conference football talent within the last couple of years. Remember the name Jet Tamala, Heather?
2: Mm-hmm.
1: He played at Millard South. It's led to Millard South becoming this like insane football power in the state. Be curious if something like that occurs or happens in Iowa now, where in Millard South is a public school, but it is still open enrollment, where you see all these kids moving to, we'll use Waukee Northwest just because two of them yesterday happened there, where Waukee Northwest is like turning into the Green Bay Packers of football, the Los Angeles Lakers of the basketball, the
2: fancy academy school of Iowa.
1: Yeah.
2: Another thing that caught my attention, WTF, you sometimes forget how lucky you are that you live here in the state of Iowa and you're already, well familiar with the Casey's breakfast pizza. But the guy that was traveling, he's from England, that was leaving Kansas City on his way to meander up through the Midwest, including a stop in Chicago, did stop. He was telling everybody online that he was going to be stopping in Des Moines, stopped at Big Grove Brewing for pizza or Big Grove to watch England play. So he was at Big Grove. He hit the Field of Dreams and had Casey's breakfast pizza. A lot of soccer, World Cup soccer fans are being absolutely bowled over by the cuisine here in the good old U.S. of A.
1: Yeah, as someone who's not watched, I think, any of the World Cup live, my greatest enjoyment with the World Cup has been the people coming in and enjoying America culture. Americana, pure Americana.
2: He says, this is Tomo's his name. This is breakfast pizza from Casey's. Oh, my days. The photo does not do it justice. Egg on pizza shouldn't work, but somehow it's incredible. Something we've known forever.
1: All these people are still going to be in the country for the World Cup when it's July 4th, right?
2: Yeah, because the World Cup goes to the 11th.
1: Boy, they've got no idea what's even coming.
2: I know.
1: Oh, boy.
2: I've also been watching. It's kind of cracking me up that there's some people that are kind of shocked at the portion sizes here.
1: They are large.
2: Yeah. They're also discovering that there's a lot of free refills everywhere. Water as far as the eye can see. Yeah.
1: And ice.
2: Yeah. Ice. Free water.
1: Cold drinks. Welcome to America.
2: Everywhere.
1: We may not have bidets, but we do have ice.
2: I think that's I don't know. I'm still looking at bidets. I understand they're amazing, but I'm going to take ice in my drink every single time. Meanwhile, I kind of thought of Tyler when I saw this clip, but he's a Scottish soccer fan. No, you'll see why. A Scottish soccer fan decided to go off on American guys after he watched them try to pick up women at the bar. And let's just say he is absolutely going after your lack of game with the ladies.
3: I heard an American guy hitting on a girl, and do you know what he was saying? I love your energy. I love your energy. Your energy is amazing. Okay, Chad. Do you know you can call her funny as well? Did you know that you can say that she is a hilarious motherfucker? Did you know that you could say that her outfit is fantastic? She looks absolutely 10 out of 10. You know that you could have a wee bit more game? I honestly feel sorry for the American girls. American guys just don't have it. They don't have the gift of the gab. They don't know how to make a lady feel like she's a specimen. It's weird. Like, just say hello. You're better off just saying hello than be like, like your energy. Your energy. You're vibrating on a higher frequency than an average girl. Or chick, because you guys like to say chick rather than lady, woman, you know? Anyway, rant over.
2: I love when he goes into his American accent. Oh, yeah, I like your energy. Tyler, I thought of you because you're not going to be the guy that goes up and says to a woman, I like your energy.
0: No, you're right about that.
2: You seem insulted. Well, that was a compliment to you.
0: I'm insulted by the Scottish dude because Scottish guy.
1: Yeah, that guy can get out of my country.
0: Scottish guy. I don't know if you're aware of this about American women, and I'm not overgeneralization, but more American women than women in other countries. If you got an accent, boom, you got your foot in the door. Sorry. So
1: yeah,
0: hey,
1: this guy
0: Scottish guy being in America, get out of here, man. Like,
1: yeah, get out.
0: I don't have an accent, so I actually have to have game. You don't need game, Scottish guy. You can just walk in and be like, oi, what's up? And then
1: go back to Fenway Park and enjoy more Red Sox games and whatever. Let us hit on our own women how we want to hit on our own women.
0: As far as game goes,
1: go fly back over the Atlantic and focus on your own women over there.
0: As far as game goes, I used to have a friend named Spy in Denver, and he was like the prototypical Greek god. Like, he's from the Bronx. He's yoked. He's tall. He's good looking. I hung out with him a lot because, honestly, I could get the cast-offs. You know what I mean? Like, seriously, right? So we go to a bar. We're sitting there, and I'm like, hey, Spy, we should go sit with those three girls because they're really cute. And he's like, cool, let's go do that. We go over there, and by the end of the night, I have three phone numbers, and Spy's got zilch. Why? Because he had no game. He relied on his looks and his height and all that stuff, and when it came to talking, he was nowhere to be found. I have game, Scottish dude.
1: Yeah, this Scottish guy. I like Freddie and all these other people who are coming over here to talk about how much they like our Casey's breakfast pizza and talking about how great Ella Langley's music is and obsessing over Jordan-Hare Stadium and the Eagle, War Eagle. You're going to come over here and watch soccer, a sport that we don't even like that much in this country. You better enjoy your time here and not critique our strategic ways of communicating and hitting on women.
0: Admittedly, saying you have great energy is a douchey way to hit on a woman.
1: You know, this guy, I think he's douchey for critiquing Americans.
2: I thought he had a total point.
0: No, I'm saying, like, do not be a guy saying that to a woman. That is so douchey. Like, oh, I think you got great. He's right about that. But still, you don't have to, you know, say it out loud, Scottish dude.
2: Man, I had no idea you guys would get that offended at that.
0: No, I think he's right. That
1: I'm honestly offended by, if you're going to come to our country for an extended period of time to watch your soccer team play, treat us with respect, darn it. From all angles. Especially the way we treat women.
2: 284-5966. You can tweet at us at KXNO first quarter. Let's talk about a Knicks fan, by the way. 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
2: Parade.
1: He had some sort of medical situation, this Knicks fan did, at a parade, at the parade yesterday for the Knicks winning the championship. And he needed some sort of medical attention from someone who gave him CPR. He is revived, and as he's revived, we have like a Squints Wendy Peppercorn situation from the Sandlot, where this guy sits up and tries to kiss the woman who gave him CPR to save him. It's real life Squints and Wendy Peppercorn.
2: Yeah, and he's trying two or three times. This isn't.
1: Yeah.
0: First time no is enough, man. That's when you should have stopped.
1: Well, I don't know what his medical situation was. I don't know if he was having some, I don't know if he overheated. I don't know if there was something more serious going on, but, you know, credit to this woman for helping save him, but kind of a funny deal where. And I hope that, you know, everyone's okay here. I hope the woman wasn't offended by this seriously or whatever.
2: Well, and I hope she's not offended. And I'll go ahead and point out what I thought was another obvious part of the video. In addition to this guy thanking her for saving him by trying to kiss her without her consent. But I want her workout regimen because she has spectacular backside. How many squats is she doing a day?
0: Yeah, because she's wearing blue pants and like
2: they're basically
0: very,
1: she's wearing like volleyball shorts.
0: Yeah, but she's wearing like very bright red like underpants. So like it's like
2: I'm not going. Whoa!
0: No, I'm saying you can see like
2: I don't see anything. Like,
1: I think you're talking about her sports bra under her shirt.
2: That's what I'm looking at. Like a mesh. Yeah, that's not what I'm looking.
0: Sorry, but she does have a good backside. Yeah. What?
2: I want to know how many squats she's doing.
1: Tyler, remember what I said?
0: You've never seen a woman wear like a really bright pair of underwear underneath a really like not. I mean, that Tyler, happens all the
1: time. Tyler, you're talking about this woman the way that the Scottish guy talks to women overseas.
2: I don't think it's that. I think you're confusing. I'm confused. No. I'm going to tell you right now that if you see a woman that's wearing something that you can see her underwear through, underwear as in bottoms, that's probably a mistake or not. The top thing.
0: I'm not going to give anybody crap for it.
2: I know, but that's a mistake. The top and the with the bright bra is probably more of a fashion choice. I'm just letting you know that.
0: Well, I clearly don't know anything about women anyway, so.
2: For the most part, women do not want to have you looking through and seeing their underwear unless it's you're on the red carpet somewhere. I see a lot of red carpet things, and I'm like, all right, your dress is basically invisible, and you're sitting there in your bra and underwear. That's one thing. Woman on the street probably doesn't want to be wearing pants that are see-through.
1: You know, if this guy ends up marrying this woman, it really will become the real life Squints and Wendy.
0: I will join a monastery. If this guy gets married to this woman before I have a date, I'm joining a monastery.
1: I mean,
0: guaranteed. Just give up, Tyler. Just give up.
1: I feel like Wendy Peppercorn is every young boy's first crush. So is Benny the Jet Rodriguez for girls. Great movie. One of my favorite movies, actually. It's a childhood hit. The Sandlot. You're dead as a doornail.
2: I had to remind myself what Wendy Peppercorn looked like. Yeah, I can see that.
0: I didn't.
1: I don't. I remember what she looked like when she was up there on her lifeguard chair.
0: Give me some of his ham stuff. Ham stuff when the guys are batting.
1: This magic moment. That's the song that plays.
0: Is that your sister out there in the outfield?
1: No. Naked?
0: Ham is the best in that moment when they're playing the other team.
1: Yeah.
0: Gotta get this done. Gotta get home
1: for lunch. Is that your sister out there in left field? Naked?
2: Boy, this is well-timed. I think it's about time to have a drink. So we're going to do the Friday Pour with Whiskey Fest on the way next. We're also going to be talking the NBA Draft, which, believe it or not, is next week, coming up in Hour 3 as well. Keep it right here on the Iowa Sports Radio Network.
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11: Traffic is a little bit slow on northbound 380 in that work zone between Midway Road and Hagerman Road. Other than that, things are looking pretty good. Just a little bit of a slowdown on southbound Highway 13 as you're approaching Highway 100. And it's just a bit busy eastbound on the strip between First Avenue and Hawkins Drive. With your total traffic report for the corridor, I'm Tim Weiland.
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28: There will be plenty of sunshine to start the day, and it'll be nice and comfortable. Temperatures will be rising into the upper 70s this afternoon. It will have clouds building in this afternoon and the chance for some spotty light showers increasing after 3 p.m. Rain will be on and off as we head through this evening, and then we'll dry out overnight and have a quiet day on Saturday. That's your latest weather first forecast.
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2: 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Glad to have them on as we broadcast live from the TNT Landscaping and Nursery Studios. We've got some exciting news because we're also a proud supporter of Whiskey Fest. And that also means that we get to do the Friday Pour each and every Friday. And it's time once again for the Friday Pour.
32: Pour me another drink. Cause I don't want to feel a thing no more, hell no.
2: All right, I like it.
1: Great song.
2: I like it. Who sings this? It's Morgan Wallen.
0: One of my favorite artists.
2: Okay. Oh, yeah, that's right.
1: Easily the best concert I've ever been to.
0: This is better content. I'd rather play Morgan Wallen for good content than be mad at Morgan Wallen for...
1: The song that you played last week sounded like the Oompa Loompa song. And
0: that was the Doors.
2: I approve. It needed to get to the chorus that Doors song did. It was problematic.
0: He starts off right away. Yeah. Poor me. Like, another thank drink. Thank you, yeah. Morgan, for
2: so
0: once.
2: So here with the Des Moines Whiskey Fest, it's Melissa Merrifield. We also have Dave Nitz from Liquor Lovers here, a proud sponsor of the Des Moines Whiskey Fest. Good morning, everybody. Thanks for coming in for the Friday pour.
5: Good morning.
6: Good morning. Happy Friday, first pour.
2: So let's get to, first of all, Dave from Liquor Lovers. Where are you located? What can people find at your shop?
5: We're located at 1510 North Ankeny Boulevard, right between DMAC and the high school on Ankeny Boulevard.
1: Have been there.
5: Yeah, well, thank you for your business. We appreciate it. Thank you for that.
6: Have you saved your receipts for the raffle?
1: I haven't been there for a while. I moved out of Ankeny just over a year ago at this time. So I'm not in Ankeny nearly as much, but it was my go-to liquor store or adult beverage store, man soda store, you could say, while I was in Ankeny. It was right down the street from where I lived.
5: Yeah, thank you for that. Yeah, so we're a high-end, upscale liquor store, and we got all kinds of stuff. We specialize in bourbon and scotch and tequila, but we've got all kinds of stuff in the store.
2: No wonder. So you're, specialize in bourbon. It must be your interest in Whiskey Fest.
5: Yes, that's right.
6: I see some similarities here. We enjoy a good, nice bourbon, whiskey, on the rocks, neat, however you like it.
2: So it's Liquor Lovers bought the first barrel pick for 2026, Melissa?
6: Yeah, so actually they started the first barrel pick last year with their pick for 2025. And Dave, who was the lucky winner last year?
5: It was Steeple Ridge out of Erling, Iowa. Pat and Amy Hoffman and their boys shared some good juice with us, so we bought the barrel.
2: All right, now you need to explain barrel picks for me like I'm five.
6: Okay.
2: What exactly are we talking about? Because I'm learning a lot about whiskey during this segment.
5: Yeah. So every bourbon juice sits in a barrel. It's an American oaked barrel. And then it ages in the barrel. And most of the time, those are 53-gallon barrels. So we buy the 53-gallon barrel after it runs through our picking team. And then they bottle it up for us and ship it to the state of Iowa, ABD, and then they send it over to us and we offer it to our customers.
2: So what makes the barrel aging part of the whiskey process? Anybody know?
0: I can kind of answer that. Single malt scotch, when I lived in Denver, they take... Like Jack Daniels will use their barrels to do their stuff, and it takes a lot of the impurities out of the wood, and that's why Jack Daniels is a little harsher than single malt
2: scotch. I actually started watching
0: scotch.
2: Something on Netflix about Jack Daniels.
0: And they'll send their barrels whiskey after they're done with them over to Scotland for the single malt scotch, because that's why single malt scotch is more smooth. Gotcha. I don't know if they still do that or not, but they did back in the aughts.
6: It's also interesting when you actually look at the barrel, you can see where the sugar is pulled through the barrel. It's called the sugar line. It's actually pretty interesting, and that helps with the aging. And Rob Taylor was telling me that our weather, because we have so much of an expansion between cold, hot, is actually better in the aging process because the barrels expand and contract more.
2: No kidding.
6: Yeah, kind of fun stuff.
5: So when we pick a barrel, we either get samples shipped to us or we actually go to the distillery. So when we're at the distillery, we're looking at the barrel as well as all the juice that's in it. That helps us kind of figure out if Mother Nature is doing some tugging and pulling or not.
2: I had no idea.
5: Yeah. The science behind bourbon is kind of cool.
2: Can you... that's what we're here is to learn about it. So what...
1: Yeah, what can you tell us about it? Because I'm intrigued. I don't drink a lot, but when I do drink, it is often brown liquor.
5: Yep. So usually the longer it sits in a barrel, the darker the juice, sometimes the more the proof, sometimes the easier it is to sip on. And so you want one that sits in a barrel for a while. We don't buy anything less than 4 years old aged in a barrel for our store picks. And then the longer it sits in the barrel, sometimes you're going to lose some of the juice through evaporation and then soaking into the wood inside the barrel. And then the longer it sits in the barrel, the more expensive it is, and so that plays a part in what we do too.
1: How so? You mentioned that if the longer that it sits in the barrel, sometimes the juice that adds, I assume, to like the quality, flavor, the drinkability of it, that can evaporate or absorb into the wood. But you also mentioned that the longer it sits in a barrel, it gets more expensive. So is there a general timeline where you got to get it within this year to this year because that's when it's the best? Or if you let something sit in a barrel for four decades, that's going to be, you know, as good as it gets?
5: So usually about year six or so, maybe year seven, you start to see when something's age 6 or 7 years old, you start to see it where the price goes up a little more. So year four or five is kind of the sweet spot for price point. And then, again, the longer it sits, the less juice there is. So then the distiller wants to get paid for their time and their expertise and their juice. So they raise the price along the way.
2: Dave Nitz from Liquor Lovers in Ankeny, a proud sponsor of the Des Moines Whiskey Fest, is our guest in studio for the Friday Pour. And just looking over your website, too, and listening to you talk, you're obviously a small, locally owned family business, and you are also a connoisseur.
5: Yes, I am.
2: So I just reading some of the reviews, too, that's what really sets you apart.
5: Yeah, we're very fortunate. We got really, really good customers. We've had a lot of good reviews and feedback from customers. They're not afraid to go online and share their experience. And we've really set this up a little bit different. We don't want to be a liquor store. We want to be a business that happens to sell liquor. So we want it to be a gathering spot. We'll have customers who will come in and stand around and talk to other customers, and we'll walk out of the store and not buy anything. And that's okay with us because, again, we're trying to make it a spot where people can just show up and have fun with others.
1: You mentioned earlier, Dave, that you guys want to be a luxury liquor store. How much does that align with what you were just talking about? You want people to be able to come in and hang out and
2: also educate, it sounds
1: with
2: like.
1: Others.
5: Yeah. Oh, it has everything to do with it. When they walk in the store, we're greeting them. That's very unusual for a liquor store.
1: Yeah, it is.
5: When they walk around on the floor, we're out talking to them. When we bought the store 2.5 years ago, there were 2 employees. There's now 7 of us.
1: Nice.
5: So it's very expensive to run a business like we're trying to run it, but it is well worth it. Business is exceptional.
1: The other thing I wanted to ask you about is in regards to the luxury liquor store marketing that you're kind of targeting here. How much does that relate to the product? Like, I've been into your store in Ankeny, right, and you guys have your everyday beers, right? Like, you can buy a case of Busch Light there, but you can also buy a nicer thing. How much does that relay of you're trying to hit like the higher class alcohols, but you also have to, you know, have the everyday products as well?
5: We like to say we have a can or a bottle for everybody in the store. So we have entry level beer, we've got entry level whiskey and bourbon and scotch and tequila, and then we've got the stuff that's a little nicer. Doesn't matter to us. We just want to help people when they come in.
6: Yeah, I would say it's definitely an experience when you go in there and, you know, they're willing to take the time to talk to you about, like, what palates do you like? What are your notes? What are you looking for? What's the price point that you're looking to? What do you like? And then you can be certain that they're probably going to have a great recommendation for you, and you might even get to sample it while you're in there, which is pretty unique.
5: Yeah. So we have a sample bar for bourbon. Usually 8, 10, 12 different bottles that are open. Once a month, I'll go over, grab a bottle off the shelf, crack it open, share it with our customers, just trying to help them get out of their comfort lane a little bit.
2: Have you ever, I just said something earlier about education. Have you ever watched somebody, like maybe they came in and thought, I'm not the biggest bourbon fan, but I'm willing to try. And then you end up between your education and just the tastings, you realize that you've made a fan?
5: Happens every day.
2: And just the tastings, you realize that you've made a fan?
5: Happens every day. That's our goal.
2: Yeah.
5: Yeah, we just want to help people. This business has been good to us. It's very fun.
6: I would say going through like the barrel pick and going through the first barrel pick experience, you know, they really lean into like the appearance of the liquor, the nose, the palate, and the finish. And so when you're tasting three or four different samples, you know, you have a rating score and you're going through that and you're tasting and sampling. And then, you know, it's funny how it just magically, like, there's one that will just stand out.
2: That's really cool. That's really cool. And that's another thing that you're trying to do with Whiskey Fest is not only cater to the people that are already fans of the bourbons, the whiskeys, the entire process, but educate and make new ones too.
6: Yeah, it's all about education, experience, and getting people to lean into new products, new opportunities, new experiences, and bringing them all together across the state of Iowa and featuring some of these great distillers that we have in the state of Iowa and the products that they're

0: making. And you're going to get to experience all of those things within the Des Moines Whiskey Fest.
1: Dave, if you look over your inventory of some of, you know, your bourbons, how many of them are from Iowa? Are they all from Iowa?
2: No, we have a good selection of Iowa bourbon, but there isn't much to select from.
1: True.
2: So everything that's available in Iowa, I would say we have in our store.
3: What's your favorite bourbon?
2: Depends on the day.
3: Today.
2: If I were going to...
3: Actually, that's a bad question. It's 8:13 in the morning, well, yesterday.
2: That may have happened in the past. I don't know. So if I were going to sit around for half a day or so and I want something in my hand and I can still walk around and be functional, it'd probably be a Michter's small batch. So Michter's is out of Kentucky. They were 2023 Distiller of the Year. They have two bottles that won a whole bunch of awards, a rye bottle and a small batch bottle. The small batch is the one that works pretty well for me.
3: Have you done the whiskey trail tour in Kentucky?
2: I have, yeah.
3: I've heard so many people say great things about that. I've had multiple cousins, I think, recommend that once I get in my 30s, that it's like the greatest like weekend getaway for a group of guys. You can do the whiskey trail tour. You can
1: get
3: together.
1: Why do you need to wait
3: until
1: you're in your 30s?
3: Because I think they were like...
0: Why does it have to be guys?
3: That was my guy cousin suggesting
1: why
3: to
1: 30s?
3: Me.
1: Why 30s? Why guys?
3: I think it was a deal for them. Like, they went in their 30s. They were like, it's a little bit more mature than a slower pace than, like, going to Vegas or whatever. So I'm just curious, as someone who's done it, what can you share about it? Because I've heard great things about it.
2: Yeah, there's just so much history. Even if you aren't a bourbon or a whiskey fan and you just you like history, that is a great place of the world to go to. So a lot happening, slower pace. They're very, very good showmen and show persons. They put on a show when you go down there. It's just relaxing for me when I go down there.
3: Nice.
1: I'm not kidding when I say that I've been absolutely fascinated with this show about Jack Daniel.
0: That you've been watching on Netflix?
1: Yes.
0: Is this on Netflix?
1: Yes.
0: Okay. I'm going to have to tune into this.
1: Nearest Green, one of the most unappreciated people. Like, it should be maybe Nearest Green's whiskey. I don't know.
2: Yeah. So, and it's interesting you mentioned Jack. So we're getting the Jack Daniel's rye barrel proof here sometime the next 2 or 3 months. Just picked it this last week. So pretty exciting for us.
1: Yeah, it's if you want to learn a little bit more about whiskey, how it's made, the history of it, this is a fascinating thing to watch.
0: Wonderful. And we just picked the 2026 barrel this week.
2: Yep.
1: For Whiskey Fest?
0: For Whiskey Fest.
1: Can you announce what it is?
0: Yeah, we sure can.
2: Go for it, Melissa.
0: All right. Well, we're excited that Cedar Ridge will be our barrel pick for the Des Moines Whiskey Fest of 2026. So we're super excited for Cedar Ridge.
1: And where is Cedar Ridge located?
0: They're in Swisher, Iowa.
1: Okay. Do they just make whiskey bourbons?
0: They
1: make everything, don't they?
0: They have wine.
1: Yeah, vineyard.
0: Uh-huh. They have wine. They have vodka.
2: Yep.
0: Gin.
2: Yep.
0: You'll find that most spirits in the state of Iowa, they do have more than just whiskey. And that's part of the ecosystem because as you talk about 4 to 5 years sitting in a barrel, you've got to have other products and things to make sure you've got. And that's part of, you know, just this weekend, I got to pick fresh juniper berries from the Los Hills to make gin.
3: Wow.
1: It's so cool to be able to drive across the state of Iowa too and see like... wine vineyards, like you see grapes being grown right here in the state of Iowa.
0: Correct. And I think that's the fascinating thing. It's not only that the people and the experiences, but it's also that all of the products and things that are coming from the state of Iowa that are going back into these distilleries and these products that we want to help feature and focus on and getting people to understand and lean into what you're buying when you're going to the liquor store or your local grocery store and buying a bottle.
1: And it sounds like there's no better place to go and get a little tasting, a little education, and a huge selection of high-end liquors than to go see Dave at Liquor Lovers in Ankeny. So thanks again for coming in. And again, where can they find you?
2: 1510 South Ankeny Boulevard.
3: It's right there next to a come and go. Well, I guess it's not a come and go. Maverick now, right?
2: Maverick, yep. And I'll give a little shout out to our neighbor, Early Bird, So we share the same parking lot as Early Bird, which is a breakfast restaurant.
3: Dean, you guys are right across the street from a U-Haul center, correct?
2: That's right, yeah.
3: That's right.
1: Listen,
3: I remember. I told you I went.
2: You did. I'm trying to help
3: you guys out and prove that I have been there.
1: And you could go to Early Bird for a late brunch and then immediately start day drinking and go see Dave at Liquor Lovers.
3: Or go to Liquor Lovers, buy something, sneak it into Early Bird. You didn't hear this from me. Pour a little something and your orange juice, and there you go.
2: Yep.
1: So you
3: did not hear that from me.
1: Yeah, Melissa, you have some exciting news about Whiskey Fest.
0: Yeah, so tickets are on sale, and we just now announced our Friday Whiskey Reserve lineup. Officially, XO Lex will be opening for the Pork Tornadoes on Friday night for the Whiskey Reserve. So grab your tickets because they're going to go fast.
1: And again, what's the lineup for Whiskey Fest? Because it's October 1st, 2nd, 3rd. The first is the ladies' night, right?
0: Yep. The first is the Women in Whiskey curated four-course pairing dinner at River Center. Then we transition to the brand new Meridian event space out in West Des Moines on October 2nd for the Whiskey Reserve that will feature those artists. And also it will be featuring all of their Iowa distillers. And then we roll into Saturday, the main event that will have over 200 pours of whiskey.
1: Oof. All right. It's Whiskey Fest 2026. Get your tickets now. And we're also going to have special bottles of KXNO 25th Anniversary Reserve Bourbon, right?
0: Correct. Those are going to be coming.
1: I can't wait. And Melissa?
0: Oh, yeah. I was just going to say, you know, we couldn't have asked for a better partner. You know, the fun fact about Dave and Liquor Lovers is when I actually made the decision to purchase this, we closed the deal right on a barrel in Liquor Lovers store.
1: Nice.
2: Sign the documents right there. That was really cool. That is like throwback right there.
0: Yeah. So, you know, it's been a great journey. And ever since I first met Dave and Liquor Lovers, they've been a great partner and a great supporter of Des Moines Whiskey Festival. And we can't be more than thrilled to continue the journey with them.
1: And honestly, we're glad that you've included us too, because this is, yeah, to get our own 25th anniversary barrel pick bourbon. Hello.
0: I'm pretty excited about that. And we're going to have to figure out when we can do our barrel tasting for that so we can figure out what that looks like.
1: Yes, let's do that soon.
0: Yes.
1: Melissa, Dave, Whiskey Festival 2026. Thanks for coming in.
2: Our pleasure. Thank you.
0: Thank you.
3: Thank you, guys.
1: 515-284-5966. You can tweet at us at KXNO First Quarter. Up next, let's look ahead to the NBA draft next week. Bennett Sturts is going to be there. Joshua Jefferson, that's next on the Iowa Sports Radio Network.
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6: Iowa State football landed a commitment from 2027 three-star receiver Braylon Lane, flipping his commitment from Houston. Indianapolis Indians erupted with 7 runs in the 6th, beat the Iowa Cubs 11-8. In Major League Baseball, White Sox beat the Yankees 5-1, avoid the sweep in New York. Twins topped the Rangers 9-3 to sweep the series in Arlington. Royals crushed the Cardinals 14-6. I'm Ron Zamora.
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2: There will be plenty of sunshine to start the day, and it'll be nice and comfortable. Temperatures will be rising into the upper 70s this afternoon. It will have clouds building in this afternoon, and the chance for some spotty light showers increasing after 3 p.m. Rain will be on and off as we head through this evening, and then we'll dry out overnight and have a quiet day on Saturday. That's your latest Weather First forecast.
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0: draft altogether is you look at the group of players that are going to be in New York for the NBA draft and the collection of where those guys come from and, you know, their backgrounds. The finalists of Green Room invites include 11 former five-star prospects. So, like, that makes sense. Bennett Sertz is a former Division II player. Three point guards in Abuka Okori, Christian Anderson, and Keaton Wagler, who are not top 100 players. Alan Graves and Kem Carr, who basically did not play basketball in 2024-2025. And former JUCO guy, Yaxel Lindenborg. And there's a high probability that Lindenborg is a lottery pick, that the Wagler, Anderson, Okori group, at least two of those guys goes in the top 15, and then Sturts is probably a potential top 15, top 20 pick. So, yeah, it's a really interesting group. It's a wild collection of players.
1: So, top what to 15? 10 to 15?
0: For Sturts?
1: Yeah.
0: Yeah, I think Sturts is probably going to be somewhere selected between, like, 13 and 21.
1: So, the teams that fall into that are Miami, Charlotte, Chicago, Memphis, OKC, Toronto, and the Spurs. And possibly the Pistons. Who's going to have the best fit for Bennett Sturts?
0: Well, some of those teams have better fits than others. Like, I think Miami could use another creator or a spacer for Tyler Hero. Kaspar Shakushonis was a kid that they took a year ago that could have a guard role. He shot it pretty well during his rookie year. Showed some playmaking ability when he was coming out of Illinois. But Miami could also probably use another forward. Merez Johnson is someone who I've seen mocked to them. The Bulls are interesting. They have two top 15 picks. Of course, the number four pick, where many people expect them to take either Caleb Wilson or less likely Cam Boozer, who's coming out of Duke. The Bulls are rumored to want to trade up into the top 10 for a young guard. And that group would include, the Keaton Wagler, Darius Acuff, Michael Brown Jr., Braden Burries, Kingston Flemings. A lot of people expect those guys to go between like 5 and 10. Sturts would probably be a pretty decent fit in Chicago, but I don't really know if that makes a ton of sense for Chicago long term, because they're committed to now rebuilding, and I don't know if it makes a lot of sense for Chicago to take an older guard that probably is closer to hitting his ceiling than a lot of those younger guys that I just said. So I don't know what Chicago's motivation to be drafting an older guard as they enter a rebuild would really be. The Grizzlies, they have a ton of needs. I hope for Bennett Sturts' case that he doesn't end up in Memphis, but they would presumably have interest in Texas Tech's Christian Anderson, Alabama's LeBaron Filon. Abuka Okoro was a freshman standout at Stanford who I really like. And a lot of those guys they probably have interest in because it seems like they could be interested in moving off of Ja Morant. Charlotte could be intriguing. I hope that Bennett
1: Sturts, they have a couple of picks too in that
0: they do
1: span.
0: They do have a couple of picks, and I think it would be awesome to see Bennett Sturts and Con Knipple play together, but I don't know how much that I want Bennett Sturts to have to be on a team with LaMelo Ball, because I don't know how much Bennett Sturts is going to be able to create and be a leader of the offense because LaMelo Ball has such high usage. This is probably the lowest pick that I could see him going, at least in my opinion. Number 21 to Detroit. And I think that that's maybe the best basketball fit for him, just from like an ability to come in and join a winning team. Of course, the Pistons had one of the highest seeds in the Eastern Conference Finals, but they struggled as a perimeter shot-making group, and Sturts would help fix that. I also think it would be really cool to see him play alongside Cade Cunningham. That would be two really fun, really talented guards for Detroit to kind of have in the rotation together. So I think he's got a big range, but I think his range is so big because he's in such a point guard deep draft, and he's just naturally going to be behind the Acuff, Michael Brown Jr., Keaton Wagler, Braden Burries, Kingston Flemings group, that I think you're going to see a run of between like number 5 overall to number 5 to number 10 or 11 overall.
1: Is it pretty clear cut who's going to be the number 1 pick?
0: It's going to be either AJ DeBancer or Darren Peterson. I still think people are trying to figure out what Washington is going to do there. But whoever doesn't go number 1 is going to go number 2 to Utah. And then I'm of the belief that Cam Boozer will go number 3 overall. I just think he's so productive. I think that
1: he'll go to Memphis?
0: Yeah, which sucks.
1: That sucks for him.
0: It does suck. But he's such a winner. He's so productive. He reminds me so much of Kevin Love coming out of college. I know there's some people who question, what can

0: Boozer's upside is, and is his upside nearly as high as Caleb Wilson? And I would sit here and tell you that I don't think it probably is, but I just think he's a much more complete player at this point. And like, if you're drafting someone who I think is going to have a very similar career to Kevin Love with the number three overall pick, like, you just drafted a first ballot Hall of Famer.
1: Is there any chance that Memphis might pass over Boozer for like that kid from Louisville, Brown?
0: I don't think so. I think the top four is
1: local
0: pretty,
1: kid.
0: I think the top four is pretty, it's pretty set with 1-2 being in whatever order to Bansa Peterson, 3-4 being in whatever order Boozer and UNC's Caleb Wilson, who is a freak athlete.
1: Is Joshua Jefferson, is he going to be a first round pick?
0: Going to be really close, like really, really close. And I think a lot of that has to do with the fact that he's just older. So there's less upside there, you know, because when you're younger, Heather, right, like there's more room for you to develop. And when you're 18, 19, 20, you're just farther away from your ceiling. But I mean, and I think that
1: he's got a pretty high ceiling. I don't know.
0: His ceiling relative. Right. But his ceiling isn't going to be NBA all-star.
1: Right.
0: But if he's a late first round draft pick, you're probably hoping that you're finding someone who can come in and help you kind of win right now. Because those are going to be teams that are going to be good players. Those teams are going to be good teams, so looking to continue to improve.
1: Cyclone Joel says, what's the scoop with Jefferson in Denver? Hearing Jefferson might be projected with the Nuggets and Aaron Gordon may be rumored as a trade piece. Are the Nuggets eyeing Jefferson as a possible replacement for Gordon?
0: Yeah, I don't have any inside scoop on what Denver is looking for, but that's a team that, like, it makes sense. Like I said, good team. You're looking for someone who can kind of come in, impact winning, be productive, fill the stat sheet. And I think those are all things that Jefferson's going to be able to do. And I think he sticks in the NBA for a long time. I think how successful he is in the NBA could depend a lot on the type of shooter he's able to make himself. You know, there was times during his senior year, Heather, where he looked like he was going to be one of the best shooting forwards in the country. Think about to the first 2 months of the season, he was shooting above or around 40% from three, and then he struggled a little bit more in January and February from beyond the arc. I think he needs to become a willing three-point shooter. I think he needs to become someone who you can rely upon to make them at a higher rate from beyond the arc as well. And if he does those things, he's someone who's going to stick and impact winning for a really long time.
1: Is there any chance that Taman Lipsey gets drafted?
0: Yeah, but I think it's probably in the 50s if he gets selected. And I think no matter what, if he does get drafted, he's going to have a standout run of things in the NBA Summer League, I think. Because I don't know if the offensive upside is there for Taman Lipsey. Like, it's really unfortunate that he was never able to develop a consistent three-point shot. Remember his sophomore year, he shot, I believe, 39 or 40% from three. And It looked like that was just an insane drastic improvement from where he was at as a freshman. But he never really matched that percentage again as a sophomore during his junior year. And that makes sense because he was dealing with a shoulder injury, right? And discomfort there. And he had the broken thumb. But then his senior year, he still didn't shoot the highest of percentages. You know, Cyclone fans will always remember the clutch three-pointer that he connected on against Arizona in the Big 12 tournament. And also just remember him for just being such a likable player in person and everything else. The other thing that he can guard at that level, he's maybe not nearly as big as you would want him to be, but he's very strong. He's very sturdy. If he was closer to 6'5" instead of 6'1" or 6'2", I would be more confident in him landing and sticking at the NBA level. And he's also going to have to play in a much different defensive scheme in the NBA than what he did in college. But he's such an intelligent player that I think he'll make it work. And I've gotten to the point where it's like, I don't like betting against people who I just really trust the character and I really trust the work ethic and the background. And I think Taman Lipsey fits so many of those traits where NBA teams are never going to have to worry about him screwing up or being a problem in the locker room. Like, I could see him having an opportunity, especially if the offensive game is able to kind of evolve and get to a point where you can count on him to be a 34-35% three-point shooter on relatively low volume. But I'm hoping for Taman Lipsey's sake that he gets there just because I like him as a person so much.
1: Before we move off of the NBA and Bennett Sturts and talking about all that, did you see that Elliot Clough got a chance to talk to Bennett Sturts?
0: I did. Yeah, he talked to him on the Iowa 24/7 podcast.
1: Yeah, so that was pretty interesting. And he was he put Bennett Sturts on the spot a little bit and asked him who he thinks the starting five is going to be for Iowa men's basketball. I thought his answer was pretty entertaining.
2: All right, I'm going to put you on the spot again. Who's the starting five?
3: Oh, man. all right. McKeever, Cam. Coop. Tate. And Kale.
2: Okay.
3: But, geez, they're deep. They're tall. Like, these freshmen could be really good. Jaden Kuhn, I've seen some crazy dunks from him. Ethan, the energy he has. So, yeah, a lot of depth.
2: So Cam at the four.
3: Yeah, yeah.
2: Okay.
3: Yeah, he's been working on his three-point shot. Yeah, Cooper at the three. So a little different, a lot bigger. Yeah.
2: Interesting. Okay,
1: cool. So that is kind of interesting that they might be that big.
0: Yeah, and I think size is something, right, that we've seen be emphasized in college basketball roster building. And Iowa naturally is going to be taller because of what they had last year with McKeever coming in. I don't know if I buy the idea of Cam Manyau being the four, though.
1: There might be a little Drake loyalty, Northwest Missouri State loyalty there from Bennett Sturts. But I think that he is more than proven that he's a good player in the Big Ten, which some people were questioning.
0: Yeah, I mean, I think he can be a contributor in the Big Ten. I don't think you necessarily want him to be your starting center as a 6'9", 200.
1: He wasn't. He had him at the four.
0: I know, but I'm saying this past season, he often started at the center position for Iowa. And I don't know if you want him to be your starting center.
1: No.
0: As someone who's a little undersized for that position.
1: Not at center.
0: I don't think he offers, he's never made a three-pointer in his college career. So, like, and I'm not challenging Bennett Sturts too much here, and I'm sure Cam Manyau is working on his floor spacing game. But Cam Manyau and Andrew McKeever, neither one of them have made a three-pointer in their college careers. And that's over five combined seasons between the two of them.
1: Yeah, and that is pretty incredible that they've been playing ball that long.
0: So, can you get away without some of the floor spacing things that maybe we thought you needed back when, like, the Warriors were playing small ball and whatever else? Yeah, you can. But that would be really clogged, especially if both McKeever and Manyau are not floor spacers. And McKeever's kind of interesting because he's someone who can pass really well. So you could kind of play him on the perimeter a little bit more. But he's not someone who's a, like, no opponent. And we talked about their schedule here this morning quite a bit since he added the neutral site game at the KC Center with Alabama. No opponent early in the season is going to be like, all right, these two are on the floor. We have to respect one or both of them from beyond the arc. Like, they're going to dork whoever it is that's there. My biggest takeaway from that, though, is the general size that Iowa could have here. And one of the reasons why I think that if you want to be bullish on Iowa basketball this upcoming season, it is that you can play Cooper Koch and Tate Sage together at the three and four. Or you can just play them together as two wings. And those are two guys who are 6'6", 6'8", somewhere within that range. And really good floor spacers and shot makers. And that's a valuable trait to have.
1: And also would encourage everybody to go check out the full podcast with Elliot on the, with Bennett Sturts. So it's not every day that you're going to have a full podcast with somebody that's about to go first round in the NBA draft. So
0: I do wonder how much Sturts has been able to, like, stop in and see practice, if at all. I mean, I was only been practicing, I'm sure, for a couple of weeks here at most, but maybe he has some sort of insight into the idea that Cam Manyau could start. And if there's one thing that we did learn last year about Ben McCollum, it's that he's not really committing himself or gluing himself to a group of five players in the starting lineup. I mean, think about how many different guys started games for Iowa last season because, you know, Fulgaris was in and out of the lineup, of course. Yeah, I'm looking at it right now. They had 1, 2, 3, 4, 5, 6, 7 players start a game last season. Fulgaris started one game. Isaiah Howard had 5 starts. Kel Combs had 33 starts. And then Banks, Manyau, Koch, and Sturts all had at least 35. But, like, you're going to see Tate Sage in the starting lineup this upcoming season for sure.
1: 515-284-5966. You can tweet at us at KXNO First Quarter. 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
14: Iowa State football landed a commitment from 2027 three-star receiver Braylon Lane, flipping his commitment from Houston. Indianapolis Indians erupted with 7 runs in the 6th, beat the Iowa Cubs 11-8. In Major League Baseball, White Sox beat the Yankees 5-1, avoid the sweep in New York. Twins topped the Rangers 9-3 to sweep the series in Arlington. Royals crushed the Cardinals 14-6. I'm Ron Zamos.
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1: All right, it's time for Tyler's trivia. What do you got for us now, Tyler?
20: World Cup. U.S. in the World Cup.
1: Oh, no.
20: No. Trust me. You guys will get a lot of these.
1: By the way, speaking of the World Cup, don't forget, join me, Court Avenue, today, beginning at 2. Team USA in Australia, Street Party, Mick Ultra.
20: That's mainly why I brought it.
1: Tchotchke.
20: Like this, so you could do a quick
1: huge TV.
20: So you could do a quick
1: I'm actually going to be there while the game is going.

0: going on. The last time I was there from 2 to 5 in the afternoon, and it was lovely, and there was some soccer on.
1: It was a night game, though. Yeah.
0: Team USA played at 8 o'clock at night, so
1: it's a good
0: this time around,
1: o'clock?
0: Yeah.
1: I'm a big fan.
0: Do a little Friday afternoon soccer and beverages. Michelob Ultra.
1: Darn right. All right, guys. U.S. in World Cup. It's a little bit of U.S. We're in the World Cup and U.S. And also World Cup trivia in general. True or false? The United States failed to qualify for the World Cup for 40 years from 1950 to 1990.
0: Isn't that true?
2: True.
0: Yeah, they were pretty bad in soccer for a long time.
1: That is correct. Good job. A point.
2: Wow, look at how far we've come as a country.
1: See? Look, right away, you guys are 1-0. Okay. The 1994 World Cup is largely responsible for the rise of what in the U.S.? Is it vuvuzelas? Is it really bad haircuts? Or is it Major League Soccer?
2: The MLS.
0: MLS, yeah.
1: There you go. That's right. I liked writing really bad haircuts. And remember vuvuzelas?
2: That was the World Cup in Africa.
1: That's right.
2: It made watching those games absolutely horrendous. It sounded like you were
1: impossible,
2: in a constant...
1: in fact.
2: It sounded like you were in a...
1: a beehive.
2: Yes.
1: It was awful.
2: You took the words right out of my mouth.
0: Yeah.
1: Yeah, I couldn't even watch.
0: It was bad.
1: All right. What is the best finish for the U.S. in World Cup history? Is it second? Is it third? Or is it 10th?
2: 10th.
1: Heather?
0: Gosh, I'm going to... I'll just be contrarian and say, isn't it third? I mean, is it 10th really the best we can do?
1: Third in 1930, the very first World Cup ever, is the also the best finish we've ever had. Just to put that in perspective, that was
0: a long time ago.
1: 90 years. Which player has won the most World Cups as a player? Is it Pele? Is it Lionel Messi? Or is it Cristiano Ronaldo?
2: Pele.
0: Pele.
1: That is correct. He won his first at 17, if you can believe it. Which South American country hosted the first World Cup in 1930? Was it Brazil, was it Uruguay, or was it Chile?
2: Brazil.
1: Heather?
0: I'll go with Brazil as well.
1: All right. It was in Uruguay.
0: Oops.
1: Yeah. They also have a 76-year drought for stuff. So, all right. This is a good one. Which country has participated in every single World Cup that has ever happened? Is it England? Is it Germany or is it Brazil?
2: All three of those are logical.
1: That's true.
0: Then I'm going to go ahead and guess England.
1: Okay.
0: Shout out to my friend Zach, who's like from England and has been totally into this World Cup.
1: Yeah.
2: I was going to say England, but I'll be contrarian and I'll... I know Brazil has more World Cups than anyone, I think, so I'll say Brazil.
1: That is correct, Bussy. It is a tie thing or tie game, so... for the tiebreaker, how old was Pelé when he first joined the Brazilian football club Santos? He was younger than 17, so how old was he?
0: 15?
2: 12.
1: Good job, Heather. Exactly on the money. 15 is when he joined the Brazilian. So he was pretty much right when he was, like, you know, getting out of short pants. They were like, hey, can you kick a ball? Come on over here.
0: You know what I just remembered? Bussy had something he was going to bring up in What the Friday, and then it didn't happen.
1: Yeah.
2: Yeah, guys, have you noticed I got this tape on my thumb? It's because there's a Band-Aid under there.
0: Mm-hmm.
2: I was opening a box yesterday. I have, like, the world's deepest paper cut on my thumb.
0: Box paper cuts are the absolute worst.
1: A cardboard cut?
0: Yeah.
1: Oh,
0: they're awful.
1: Oh.
2: It's so deep.
0: They hurt. It is. And it's almost like cutting yourself with a knife, a really dull knife.
2: I'm supposed to golf tomorrow with Sean. I don't know if I'm going to be able to, but I feel like I'm going to try.
1: Cardboard's worse because you have like two sides and then like the stuff in the middle. If you get like, if you get it right, you can get like a three-pronged.
2: Yeah, ugh. I put a Band-Aid on it yesterday, man. Then slept with a new Band-Aid and Neosporin in there. And then I put another new Band-Aid with Neosporin in there this morning. But the Band-Aid's like... won't stay because of my thumb joint. So I was like, I guess I'll grab some athletic tape out of my golf bag and wrap it around there. But that makes it look horrible. Makes me look like I like nearly cut my thumb off.
1: I hate putting Band-Aids on fingers.
2: I know.
0: But you'll be wearing a glove on that half the time for your golf.
2: No, you wear a glove on your left hand.
0: Oh, yeah, that's right. Well, who is the golfer that wears a glove on both hands?
2: I'm not doing that.
1: The Tiger?
0: It's the guy from England.
2: Yeah, it's the guy who just won the PGA.
1: Bam Adebayo.
0: What was the other thing you were talking about, your plans this weekend? You'd said, stay tuned for What the Friday.
2: Yeah, we're cleaning the garage this weekend. Lily wants to power wash it.
0: That's a really bad idea.
2: That's kind of what I think, but...
0: At the floor, maybe. Don't power wash everything else.
2: Yeah, she wants to power wash the floor, not the walls.
0: Well, it sounded like, what? You're going to just power wash the entire garage?
2: I think that we should just really diligently push broom it out and then get the leaf blower and leaf blow out anything else. I don't know if I see a huge purpose in power washing it. And I'm also concerned that that's a lot of water going into our garage. Now, we did buy a squeegee to like squeegee things out too.
0: Oh, you don't have a drain in the middle of your garage floor either?
2: If there was a drain in there, I would be all right, cool, whatever.
0: I'm assuming your garage floor, though, isn't like epoxied or anything.
2: No, it's not. So that's the other reason why I'm like kind of sketchy about doing it. The other reason is like, if we're doing this to like get rid of an oil stain or like, you know, how cars drip sometimes after you're done driving, like those are going to be back right away within a couple of weeks. So my view on it is...
0: Or you could get the oil drip changed in your car or fixed in your car.
2: I'm fine power washing it. Like, I've done some research. I've talked to my dad about this. And he's like, yeah, you can do that. He's like, just make sure that you're not overwatering. He's like, make sure you don't have, like, standing water in your garage and that you open the door. I was like, yeah, thanks, Captain Obvious. I'm going to power wash our garage door.
1: Did you actually call your dad Captain Obvious?
2: No, but I have that
0: stuff that you can sprinkle on the floor and then... Then sweep it up, and so it's not like this dust cloud in your garage. I don't know. Well, good luck with that. That sounds
2: awful.
0: Thank you. Have a great weekend, everyone.
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10: There will be plenty of sunshine to start the day, and it'll be nice and comfortable. Temperatures will be rising into the upper 70s this afternoon. It will have clouds building in this afternoon and the chance for some spotty light showers increasing after 3 p.m. Rain will be on and off as we head through this evening, and then we'll dry out overnight and have a quiet day on Saturday. That's your latest Weather First forecast.
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2: So we were trying to figure out something yesterday and even today, and maybe it's semantics here, but two of the backroom guys, Rob and Anthony, went to the parade. Now, they didn't get into the holding pens to watch the parade, but they did go to New York They went to Lower Manhattan. They were at the parade. And then all of a sudden there was a discussion. Well, were you at the parade? Amongst the parade? They didn't get into the parade. And I'm like, okay, if you're in Lower Manhattan yesterday, 2 million people in a span of 15 blocks, I'm going to give you credit that you were at the parade. Now, there's people who will say 40 years from now, I was at the Garden, game four, be like, oh, so you were in the Garden. No, I was at the Garden. There'll be a lot of bros who were at a pub or outside. I was at the Garden, game four. Well, technically you were at the Garden, but you weren't at the game. But the backroom bros, they didn't find any body paint. Because I said, okay, I'm going to give you the day off. They're Knicks fans. They were emotional about it. They appreciated it. And I just said, okay, you guys got to take your shirts off. You have to paint an N on one of you and then a Y on the other one. That's it. And then hold hands. And I thought, okay. And then they go, yeah, we'll do it. And I go, oh, boy. They couldn't find any paint, which I find amazing because Amazon would have been able to deliver some paint, I'm guessing, in a day. Well, we went out and got some body paint. So they have to paint themselves later on this morning. And we'll have that for you because I'm sure you want to see two guys in their 20s painting one another. You ladies out there, this is for you. Yes, Paul.
16: You've been to a title parade in New York City. I never have. I've never even heard of a parade being full before. In other cities, it's just come down, check out the parades.
2: Well, there's a finite amount of space in Lower Manhattan. I was surprised. Now, you know, they have it here for a reason because they've had their other parades there. But this felt a little bit larger. And maybe should have been held, maybe a little bit more space there, maybe a little more spread out, more people. They had 2 million people and a span of 15 blocks, which that's pretty amazing to be able to do that. And I guess, do we give credit that I didn't hear much, you know, arrest, fights, burning things? Do I give you, hey, you guys acted like you're supposed to act there. Congratulations. Yes, Dylan.
17: Yeah, and I saw online a lot, like Knicks fans, where everyone's kind of understands the historical significance of that parade route. Mm-hmm. But I think people were kind of salty at the same time. Like, this is too big of an event for that to be the route that you take. I think either longer or in a different part of the city.
2: Is the mayor still speaking? Because he got up there. He wanted to run down the roster and you know, rosters of other Knicks teams. And then all of a sudden I see 33 up there. So they had all the jersey numbers up there of players on the Knicks. And I'm seeing 33 and I go, well, that's Patrick Ewing's. There's a guy on the roster who I think played 7 games and his number in the program is 33. So you have one of the 5 greatest Knicks players who's at the parade, and he looks up and sees his number, which is retired. What's this guy's name? Is it last name Jones?
18: Dylan Jones.
2: Dylan Jones. He played 7 games, and then even when he did play, I think he wore the number 1. I don't know how this happened, that you have this unbelievable moment here. You got all the jersey numbers, and then you got some guy who's played 7 games, and he gets his number 33 up there, which is retired. Yes, Paul?
16: This may help. I did a little research, and it appears that the people who put on the parade use the Knicks roster to build those banners behind it.
2: Okay.
16: When I checked yesterday at this time, there was a guy on the official New York Knicks roster. I'm on it right now on the website. 33 Jones, who was on there. It's not on there today. It's gone.
2: Did he get released?
16: I don't know. I don't have him on the official. Okay, actually, I have it updated. Dylan Jones has no number anymore for the New York Knicks. I'm on the official Knicks website. Yesterday it said 33.
2: Okay.
16: So if you worked for the city producing that parade, you probably just looked off the Knicks roster and said, this number, this number, this number. Now he no longer has a number.
2: And I'm going to imagine the person who did this may not have a job there. How do you mess this up? I mean, I'm not going to blame this on the mayor, even though the mayor talked about his basketball IQ, his knowledge of the Knicks.

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8: There will be plenty of sunshine to start the day, and it'll be nice and comfortable. Temperatures will be rising into the upper 70s this afternoon. It will have clouds building in this afternoon, and the chance for some spotty light showers increasing after 3 p.m. Rain will be on and off as we head through this evening, and then we'll dry out overnight and have a quiet day on Saturday. That's your latest weather first forecast.
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0: 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Paulie thought I was going to ask the question, who has a better chance of winning the title this year? Team USA in the World Cup or the Dallas Cowboys? Now that's a mothership special right there. I'm going to give that to Greeny. You know, he can have that on Get Up. Do you want to update the poll results, Dylan?
17: I'd love to, Dan.
0: Okay.
17: Would you rather your college or NFL team win a title this year or USA wins the World Cup? 73% say that their football team wins a title.
0: Yeah, I get it.
17: And which nationality of bro do you not want talking to your wife or girlfriend? Some smart people out there, Dan. 44% say Italian, followed by Australian at 34%. The French getting no love.
0: Yeah. No, I think the Aussies. Yeah. My wife's Italian, so it wouldn't, you know, if an Italian guy was talking to her.
17: It's like, whatever.
0: Yeah, whatever.
17: What about Samoan, like the Rock?
0: I haven't thought of that.
17: All right, never mind.
0: Paul, how did you not put Samoan accent? I don't know what the accent is.
18: I apologize to Samoa.
0: Yeah.
17: Good.
0: Thank you, Dylan. maybe next hour, who has a better chance of winning a title? Team USA or the Cowboys?
17: I already have it written down.
0: Let's go all in on this.
17: Yeah.
0: Or do we put the Lakers in there as well? Maybe put all three in there. We're going for it today. We are going to be just like the mothership. You know, put Caitlin Clark in there.
18: There you go.
0: Too.
18: That's so producing.
17: The Fever, the Lakers, the Cowboys, or Team USA?
0: I just saw the shoe that we've been waiting for. It's okay. I mean, that was 3 years in development, the Caitlin Clark shoe. Marvin, your thoughts? You're a sneakerhead.
19: It's okay.
0: Yeah.
19: Like, you know, if you want to wear it for basketball, sure. But I'm not going to, man, I can't. I have a hat that goes perfect with this. No,
0: but do you judge your sneakers if you can wear them on the floor and you could wear them just in regular life? Like, you know, they're that, like Adidas shell toe, to me, look great on the floor and they look great off the floor.
19: Yes, I think that's what made the Air Jordans so popular, because they were basketball shoes and you could wear them just going out. Like, man, I have a perfect outfit that goes with this. They were lifestyle shoes.
0: Yeah, and I get it that these are marketed for high school girls, junior high girls. But, you know, the Sabrina, that's a great-looking shoe. I mean, that's not marketed, you know, just for, you know, women. That, everybody, the NBA players wear that. Yeah, Dylan?
17: Yeah, I mean, the name attached to it is great, but ultimately it's how much people actually like the shoe. Like, the Paul Georges were one of the biggest Nike basketball shoes for a while. And, like, Paul George is a popular player, but he is not Michael Jordan or LeBron.
0: Perhaps you have heard the...
17: Perhaps.
0: Keith in Virginia Beach. Hi, Keith. What do you have?
20: Hey, Dan. 6'1", soft, 240. I wanted to weigh in on the poll question real quick, and I have a request for Fritzy. Of course, I would like my Washington Commanders to win the Super Bowl. I'll actually trade my hand size in for Marvin's if the Washington could win the Super Bowl. I will actually give my good vision to Paulie for his one bad eye, as long as I can see him win the Super Bowl. That'd be fine with me. And I have a request for Fritzy, since he's such a wonderful singer, and we love his voice as fans, and he's an 80s buff. I was hoping I could hear him sing the West End Girls by the Pet Shop Boys, a group from out of London, I believe. And it would really make my weekend, just if I could hear that, Dan.
0: Paulie would rather have one good eye than have two good eyes and let Fritzy sing.
18: Yeah.
0: Are you familiar with the Pet Shop Boys?
21: I am.
15: That I don't know all the exact words, but I'm in the Western town, Eastern boys and Western girls. Western girls.
0: I'm going to give you a blue point on that one.
15: Sometimes you better walk dead.
17: No. I like how Todd just goes like, I don't really know that one, and then proceeds to know all of the lyrics.
0: Antoine in Florida. Hi, Antoine.
21: Hey, Dan. What's happening, homeboy? Hey, 5'6" and a robust 193. I had Tyler cracking up because I'm always on the road. I never get to see the show, but I listen to it religiously. So now I'm looking at fucking Fritzy for the first time.
0: Okay. Turn down your TV.
21: Oh, my bad.
0: Okay. All right. So you're finally seeing Fritzy and Marvin?
21: And I just got, the only person who looks like their voice, like I'm looking at Dylan. I was like, where's that voice coming from? And then I see why you bully Todd. Look at him. Oh my God. And y'all say he used to be a beefcake.
0: Wait, what do you mean? Look at him.
21: From what you told me, from like the way you guys said, well, I say, look at him. He looks like me. He looks like, but it's just astonishing how you guys sound so different. Well, of course, you're presidential. You're royalty. I've seen you on TV. But Marvin, Fritzy, Paul. I mean, it's like, it just, and this is, I'm kind of excited because this just really blew my mind. First time I've seen y'all live.
0: Well, I'm glad to be able to blow your mind, Antoine. Yes, Paul.
18: Antoine, you said you look like Fritzy?
21: Yeah, just in the, just a different tone.
0: Shade?
21: Different color tone.
0: Oh, okay.
15: You must get all the ladies, I would think.
0: Thank you, Antoine.
19: Ooh, I thought that was a James in Virginia situation.
0: I know, it did. It did sound like a James in Virginia.
19: Now, Antoine is a French name.
0: Yeah.
19: Could have been French Canadian.
0: It could be Parisian. It could be like Wemby. Thank you, Antoine.
15: Took a shot there.
0: He did.
15: I had a run. It's hard to keep it all together at almost 57. It's tough.
0: 1 hour in the books on this Meat Friday. Dylan going out to check on the Rec-Tac grills. Who's going in the confessional? Anybody?
15: I think maybe me now.
0: Todd, you're going in. Rebecca Lowe's going to join us in about 25 minutes from now. It's one of the great inventions of all time. It's up there with fire and the wheel. 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
15: There will be plenty of sunshine to start the day, and it'll be nice and comfortable. Temperatures will be rising into the upper 70s this afternoon. It will have clouds building in this afternoon, and the chance for some spotty light showers increasing after 3 p.m. Rain will be on and off as we head through this evening, and then we'll dry out overnight and have a quiet day on Saturday. That's your latest Weather First forecast.
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3: She's one of my favorite guests, one of my favorite people. Had a chance to work with her in the Olympics. And she, of course, is working with Fox on loan from NBC, serves as Fox Sports coverage of the FIFA World Cup and live coverage on Fox today at 1 Eastern, Team USA versus Australia in Seattle. Great to see you again. How are you feeling?
18: Dan, it's so lovely to see you. I was only telling somebody this morning how much I still miss you at NBC. I know we didn't get to see each other that much in those early years, all those years ago, but how much you helped me, genuinely helped me so much with so many different areas. So just wanted to say I'm always so grateful.
3: Well, thank you. But you have tons of talent. I'm glad that the rest of the world now is seeing the talent that you've put on display here.
18: Thank you, Dan. Yeah, this is quite the summer. Let's just start with that.
3: Well, this has to be the best moment of your career, I'm guessing. You know, growing up, soccer fan, you leave England, you find your husband, you got Teddy, who's now, what, 10?
18: Yes, 10. Yes.
3: 10 years old. And here you are hosting the World Cup. If I would have said to you 10 years ago, Rebecca, you're going to be hosting the World Cup, you would have said...
18: You're absolutely lying. Dan, that is exactly what you've just summed it up right there. This is the dream of my life. I mean, never in my wildest dreams, even when I moved to America, did I ever think that this would happen. And it's living up to everything I could ever expect and more. It's very much, and obviously a feeling I've never had before in anything I've ever done. And it's every single day. And it's every single day is another pinch me moment. And it's just such a privilege, such an honor, so exciting, so fun. I'm having a time.
3: And you get to work with Zlatan and Thierry Henry and Alexi Lawless. And you get to kind of be a referee with those guys.
18: I know. It's so fun. I mean, it's an unusual panel. Let's call it what it is, but in a good way. I'm not sure anyone dreamt that up, but I'm so glad they did. I got to be honest. I'm so glad they did. I'm having the time of my life with these guys. They're all so different, but they're all so good in different ways. And the four of us are having a blast.
3: Hold on. Can I get some music, Marmon? I've got to take my hydration break here. Hold on.
18: Oh, Dan, I don't know what's happening. You're Americanizing this sport, Dan Patrick.
3: Hydration breaks. I blame this on Qatar.
18: Do you?
3: Yeah, that's when we had the hydration breaks. And
18: well, you're right. It's definitely not America's fault. I keep saying this. This is like, it's annoying. Everyone keeps coming for the U.S. Oh, America, you know, they are. I was making a joke about it, but they're saying, you know, it's turning into four quarters. I'm like, it's not an America thing. This happened in Qatar. It's going to happen at every World Cup. It's nothing to do with America, but it is a little frustrating. I would agree.
3: Are you worried that Zlatan may punch Alexi Lawless on the show?
18: Absolutely no chance, by the way.
3: Okay.
18: No chance. There is a lot of respect. I can promise you that between everybody. I don't care what people think they know. They see stuff. It's not right, Dan. Everyone loves each other, I promise.
3: How confident should the United States be with today's match?
18: Okay, so obviously what happened last week. I mean, did you watch that, Dan? Did you love it?
3: Yeah. Yeah, there was offense for a change.
18: It was, right. It was incredible to watch. I think today's going to be harder. Australia have got a bit of a chip on their shoulder about some comments made by some former US men's national team players, which is adding a nice storyline. They say they've never wanted to win a game more than they do today. That could be a problem because they're a better team than Paraguay. So it's going to be harder. But Seattle, I've not been. I'm told it's the greatest place in terms of sport.
3: Noise is going to be unbelievable.
18: Oh my gosh.
3: But I think it was built with like almost the Premier League in mind. I mean, it's meant for sound. And yeah, be ready for that.
18: Yeah, it's broken records. I know that. But my little boy Teddy is going with my husband. They're going to the game. So they're all up in their World Cup fever. But I think it's going to be a little bit more difficult. But I don't know. Mauricio Pochettino's got us dreaming. And as a US citizen, very proud, they are my second team. And so why not us? That's what Mauricio's saying. Why not us? Why not?
3: If I said that Crystal Palace, your team, could win or USA wins the World Cup?
18: I have to go with Crystal Palace, Dan. I have to go.
3: Okay,
18: with
3: how about England or the United States?
18: I mean, you're so mean. I have to go with England. That's like, of course, I'm born in England, England blood, England heart. But I have a huge affinity to the U.S. men's national team, and I really want them to do well for so many reasons.
3: Okay, Messi has a hat trick. Ronaldo doesn't score. Yeah. How much of a competition of being called the GOAT, like, you know, with these two? I don't know if there's...
18: There is. Not from Messi.
3: Okay. He already knows he's the GOAT?
18: Well, I don't think you say you're the GOAT if you are the GOAT.
3: Yes.
18: And Messi never calls himself the GOAT. But Cristiano Ronaldo does call himself the GOAT. And I don't know about that. You know what I mean? And also, he's now gone 10 games without scoring a goal. There's a problem. Portugal have a problem. Don't get me wrong, because everyone's going to hate. I love Cristiano Ronaldo as much as the next person. He's 41 years of age, Dan.
3: Yeah.
18: He's playing up front at a World Cup with a brilliant midfield, maybe the best in the world behind him. And it looks now like he's being carried. And that's actually kind of sad. But the manager is not going to take him out anytime soon. And that's a problem. It's so interesting listening to former professionals saying if he was a team player, he would actually step down. That ain't going to happen in a month of Sundays.
3: Well, you know, Thierry Henry said that he was being selfish and probably cost Portugal the match.
18: And, you know, he could cost them the World Cup, because if this continues and they go out in the group stage or in the round of 32, the Inquisition is going to be, well, if we hadn't had Ronaldo, we might have gotten further because we wouldn't have had to carry him. But let's see if he's in that starting lineup. I can't believe he wouldn't be in the next game, because the manager said, why would I not play him? Even though there are quite a few reasons.
3: Rebecca Lowe, host of Fox Sports.

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10: There will be plenty of sunshine to start the day, and it'll be nice and comfortable. Temperatures will be rising into the upper 70s this afternoon. It will have clouds building in this afternoon, and the chance for some spotty light showers increasing after 3 p.m. Rain will be on and off as we head through this evening, and then we'll dry out overnight and have a quiet day on Saturday. That's your latest Weather First forecast.
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13: The U.S. is back in action today facing Australia, and Anthony Robinson says Team USA has the attitude to do something special this World Cup.
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18: 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By the way, if you're watching on Peacock, and why wouldn't you be, coming up in about 5 minutes from now, two of the backroom guys, Rob and Anthony, shirts off, and they didn't find paint yesterday to paint one another. I said one had to put an N on, the other one had to put a Y on. I let them have the day off so they could go to the parade. They couldn't find body paint. We found some paint. They will paint each other in the confessional. That'll be coming up. Stat of the day has been brought to you by Panini America, the official trading cards of the program. Jason in Kentucky. Hi, Jason. What's on your mind today?
4: Hey, Dan. I was watching coverage on the Golf Channel and was struck by the guys kind of teeing off on Mickelson. And it made me think, why is he so kind of reviled now and Tiger is still beloved when they both have had the off-field issues with women? Tiger's got substance abuse issue, Phil with the gambling. Tiger had some accidents, almost could have killed some people. Phil, I'm assuming it's because of the Liv thing, but that did make the PGA players a ton of money. What's your opinion?
18: Well, keep in mind, Phil was the people's choice. People loved Phil. Tiger didn't care about the fans. Tiger entertained the fans. Phil would always acknowledge the fans. This wasn't one of those, they love Tiger and they don't like Phil. No, it was the opposite. We were fascinated with Tiger, but he wasn't a feel-good guy. You know, he didn't care about the galleries the way Phil did. Phil played to them. And, the Liv thing that he started, he wanted to take down the PGA Tour and, maybe some bad blood with that. The off-the-course stuff with gambling or what happened with an employee at a golf club that he belonged to, I don't know what that – I know what happened, at least what was reported. The Tiger stuff, keep in mind that Tiger was big business. And there are a lot of people who did not want to say negative things about Tiger. While Tiger was in power, you didn't want to say negative things. You didn't want to have people say negative things about Michael Jordan with gambling, with women. It was like, no, he's playing great basketball. That's all I care about. I've said before, only when something off the field, off the court, factors into how you're playing, should I care about that. Okay? So I didn't get caught up in waitresses, from IHOP that Tiger was seeing. But if something was affecting Tiger, substance abuse, rehab, if you're missing golf, if you're not playing the injuries that he had, then you start to look into that. With Phil Mickelson, Phil had it. Phil had it. He was going to be the next Arnold Palmer. But Phil was prickly off the course. He wasn't well-liked on the tour. But fans loved him. The galleries loved him. So have things changed? Yes. Phil's not playing anymore. And I know that he's got some health issues at home with his wife. But, Phil could have been that ambassador. He really could have. And I remember, a source telling me that Phil was going to replace Nick Faldo in the CBS booth. He asked, I still want to play the majors. And whatever happened after that, I'm not sure. But I know that they had talked with Phil, and a source said that Phil was going to do it. But when they had the Masters, he wanted to be playing in the Masters, which wouldn't be a holdup for me. But, as far as what's happened with Phil in the last 5 years, he kind of out of mind. Like, nobody's talking about him. There's no reason to be talking about him. He didn't play great on the LIV Tour, and he really wanted to stick it to the PGA Tour. Maybe that. But once again, he was beloved for 25 years. People wanted Phil to win. Yeah, Paul.
20: And then 5 years ago when Phil went LIV Tour and Rory McIlroy supported the PGA Tour and went against LIV, he became the people's champion. He's probably the most popular golfer in America, and he's not an American.
18: Yeah, but keep in mind, Bryson DeChambeau is extremely popular, and he went to the LIV Tour. Fans show up to see Bryson DeChambeau. And he's not necessarily user-friendly. He can be kind of prickly, but I think he really had a makeover. I think somebody got to him and said, hey, embrace this. Be warmer. And I think that he certainly has tried to do that. Yes, Dylan.
19: Yeah, and I think there's some of the guys that went to live that still have or reclaimed respect from the other PGA Tour golfers. Like, I know Brooks is pretty popular amongst the other golfers. Fans like him. He's not, like, as viral as DeChambeau. But Brooks, I think Jon Rahm is pretty well-liked for the most part. But it sort of just depends on who the person was that came in.
18: Yeah, and Brooks Koepka said, you know, my body's breaking down. I got a chance to make money. I'm going to the LIV Tour. Like, all right, at least you're honest. That was the only thing. I didn't care if you went to the LIV Tour. But don't tell me that you're doing it because, you know, you're altruistic in growing the game. If the money was the same of what you got on the PGA Tour and went over there, would you have gone? And the answer is no. They gave you money that you couldn't turn down. I have no problem with that. Just don't tell me that you're going there for differing reasons. I think it was Harold Varner who said, I'm going here for the money. It's life-changing. I respect that. All right. It's going to be quite a moment that TV might not be ready for. Two men with their shirts off, painting one another. They'll be in the confessional if you're watching on Peacock. I'm just going to say to the Academy, send the Sports Emmy over right now. Final hour after this. 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
19: Temperatures will be rising into the 70s this afternoon and clouds will be building in. Some scattered light showers will be developing after 3 p.m. and continuing on and off as we head into this evening. We'll dry out tonight, clouds will clear, and temperatures will drop into the mid-50s. Tomorrow will be sunny and quiet and warm. That's your latest Iowa News Now Weather First forecast.
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3: How are the scores so far round two at the U.S. Open, Paulie? Because yesterday, they roughed up the course instead of the other way around.
4: I got the leaderboard. It's actually getting a little tighter. Wyndham Clark, he's 5 under overall, plus one on the day. A lot of people jammed up at 2 under and 1 under, but he's got a 3-stroke lead.
3: Yeah, I still feel like if you could sign up for 5 under par the rest of the tournament, I'd certainly take that because it will get tougher. He started the day at 6 under. Let me see. Bob in Tennessee. Good morning, Bob. What do you have for me today?
23: Good morning, guys. I found Dylan's look-alike older brother, Bobby Moynihan, who used to be a Saturday Night Live cast and played on the show The Fall and Rise of Reggie Dinkins.
3: Oh, okay. Have you been told that before, Dylan?
24: That is actually a first.
3: Okay.
24: First Moynihan.
3: Okay. JB in L.A. Hi, JB. What do you have for me?
25: How you doing, Dan?
3: Great.
25: Two things. First, I don't know if this guy is underrated or not. I feel like he is, but I love David Gilmour. I think that guy shreds.
3: He was the lead guitarist for Pink Floyd.
25: Yeah, and I know Carly doesn't like Pink Floyd, but I think David Gilmour's great. But
3: wait a minute. Hold on here, JB. Paulie?
4: I'd like to clarify. Sometimes when you're really young, you miss a band's heyday. And you don't get it. And I think that was my issue with Pink Floyd.
3: So like Dylan with the Beatles, he missed it.
24: I love Pink Floyd, though.
3: Oh, you do?
24: Yeah. What? All I said is, hey, Jude sucks. The Beatles are great. And the Grateful Dead's awesome. And
3: sucks is a strong word for hey, Jude.
24: It's worse than that.
26: Man. Wow.
24: Insufferable song.
3: Okay.
4: Right. We did this years ago, best artist, worst song. Like, I love David Bowie, but there's a couple songs like, I actually turn them off.
3: The Dancing in the Street with Mick Jagger?
4: That video. I actually love that one. I'm kidding.
3: That one's bad.
4: But we did best artist song that you can't stand.
3: Mm. Who ended up winning? I don't remember.
4: Yours was Hungry Heart by Springsteen.
3: Oh, now that... Hey, let's celebrate this guy who just left his wife. Yeah! Everybody's got a hungry heart. Let's go out and get some side piece. Yay! Let's sing along.
24: Why are you hating on Bruce Springsteen?
3: I hate that song.
24: See?
3: Like you hate. Yeah, but I love Springsteen.
24: I love the Beatles.
3: Well, I've never heard you say one nice thing about them.
24: I said I love them multiple times today.
3: Just today.
24: All right, going forward,
3: I've known you for a few years now.
24: Every day going forward, I will say something nice about the Beatles.
3: I want you singing a Beatles song every single day.
24: A different one every day?
3: I don't want a cover of Hey Jude, though.
24: Okay. That's what you're getting.
3: Yes, Marvin.
27: Yeah, a couple years back, we used to do like the Cookout Friday playlist, and we had a theme. And all five of us, when Seton was here, it would be a band or an artist that you love, but a song of theirs that you hate. And we all did one.
3: Yeah, but I don't remember the songs. Can somebody, bring that back up?
4: We'll clip it.
3: I'm curious that, Hungry Heart was Springsteen. I'm sorry.

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10: Temperatures will be rising into the 70s this afternoon and clouds will be building in. Some scattered light showers will be developing after 3 p.m. and continuing on and off as we head into this evening. We'll dry out tonight, clouds will clear, and temperatures will drop into the mid-50s. Tomorrow will be sunny and quiet and warm. That's your latest Iowa News Now weather first forecast.
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0: The Fritos with chili in the bag. What are they called?
18: Frito pie.
0: Frito pie. Very tasty. We also had the Miller Lite. Beeritos?
18: Beeritos.
0: Beeritos. Like a margaritos?
18: Like a mojito.
0: Oh, a mojitos.
18: We're going Cuban today.
0: Okay. Meat provided by Heartland Steak Co. Thank you. Let's make a prediction. USA coming up in a little more than 3 hours from now. Give me the score of the game. Todd, I'll start with you.
19: 4-2, Team USA.
0: All right. Dylan.
18: Calling my shot here, Dan, a 0-0 draw. I also bet on draw.
0: Okay. Marvin.
19: 2-1, USA.
0: Okay. Paul?
20: First, we don't dislike Australia, right?
0: No.
20: Okay.
21: That's the men.
0: No.
20: The men's team?
19: No. The
0: just
19: men. We're stealing our women.
0: Yeah.
20: I'm going to go 2-0 or 2-0, as 2-0. You'd say.
0: Yes, 2-0.
20: USA.
0: They're a defensive-minded club there. I don't know if Pulisic's going to play. I mean, now everybody's a World Cup expert. Yes, Paul?
20: Senior leadership is big.
0: Oh, yeah, yeah, yeah, yeah. Guard play? Yeah, guard play, yeah. They would be forwards, I think, on the pitch. Oh. Forward play. I'm going to go 2-1 USA. I'm going to go same thing with Paulie. Team USA. Jim in California. Hi, Jim. What do you have for me today?
22: Hey, DP. Second time caller, long time listener. 6 foot, 185 pounds. I wanted to get in on the music. Long time listener of since back in the 70s. So I got three top musicians as far as guitarist, drummer, and lead singer. I'll put Steven Tyler as a lead singer. I'll put Neil Peart, number one drummer. And I'll put Angus Young as far as my top three.
0: Yeah, but here's the point. Thank you, Jim. I was talking about one band has one of the greatest lead singers, maybe the greatest guitar player, and you're making it a fantasy draft. I got Bonham, Page, and Plant. That's my three. And John Paul Jones was a really talented glue guy. He was the Josh Hart of
20: Gritty,
0: Zeppelin.
20: Gritty and Gutty?
0: Yeah. Yes, Marvin.
19: Led Zeppelin. They're the Kevin Durant Warriors?
0: I don't know. Maybe something greater than that. You know, maybe the 96 Bulls.
19: Or the 86 Celtics?
0: Yeah, 86 Celtics. Yeah, that's great. How about this day in sports history, Paul?
20: This is not a good one, but we should talk about it. 40 years ago today, University of Maryland basketball star Len Bias died after being drafted 2 days earlier, number two of the draft of the Boston Celtics. One of the worst days. If you're of a certain age, it's one of the worst days in sports history.
0: I was at a hardware store in Brooklyn. I lived in Brooklyn at the time, and I was working in New York at CNN. And I had transistor radio on, and I hear what just happened. That, you know, Len Bias, and I'd been at that draft. I'd been at the draft, had an all-white suit on, had this Celtics hat, smile on his face, and he was going to be the next. And he was going to the Celtics. Like, the Celtics transition was going to be set for the next 10 years. Reggie Lewis, you know, Bird McHale, Parrish, you know, getting older. They had Len Bias, and he was a sure thing. He was like Dominique Wilkins. And I remember I had to get on a plane after he died in Baltimore, D.C. Yes, Marvin.
19: Yeah, that was the 86 draft. So the Celtics got Len Bias, and you just were going to add him to the 86 yes. Celtics.
0: Yes.
19: Red Auerbach.
0: He might not have started.
19: Oh, he might, I'm sure.
0: He's probably going to come off the bench. Yeah, that one, that's one of those, if we could have seen him play, because we watched him, you know, when, you know, he was at Maryland, ACC, and he was violent. Like, when he'd go to the hoop, he was going to the hoop, and he was taking people with him. Yes, Marv.
19: Yeah, my mom was stationed in Maryland at the time. This is 86. And so I was asking her, looking through a sports almanac, like, why was this so big? She goes, Marvin, imagine if Ray Allen gets drafted, then he dies the next day. Because she's something that I could understand. But yeah. She goes, even bigger. Yeah. Because he was going to the Celtics, and he was, you know, such a great player.
0: Final results of all the poll questions today, Dylan.
18: I'll give you the last couple, Dan. Do you like the song Hey Jude? Yes, of course, or no, I'm with Dylan. 67% say yes, of course. They're traitors. And Paulie threw this one at me late. If you had to go to one college, Delaware, Pitt, DePaul, or Providence, 45% say Pitt. Might help with the selection process there. And then Dan, of course, who has a better chance of winning a title this year, Cowboys, Lakers, or Team USA? 43% are rocking with Team USA.
0: Okay.
18: Good. Followed by the Cowboys.
0: All right. All right. I don't know what we solved today, but we had fun. Great week. Fast. You know that you're having fun when these days just breeze by. 12:15 podcast. That's the Backroom Guys. They'll dish on everything that happened this week. That'll be available at danpatrick.com today. And the gambling podcast is up there as well. Big Day Ray, Dylan, Shea and Irving, and yours truly. Let's go around the room, see if we learned anything on this program. Todd, how about you?
1: As he mingled with fans, police grabbed Tyler Kolek, not realizing he's actually a member of the champion New York Knicks.
0: Dylan, learn anything?
18: There's a black Fritzy in Florida named Antoine.
0: Marvin.
19: Fritzy knows the whiff in Spanish.
0: Paul.
20: I guess it's Pitt.
0: What about me, Todd?
1: There's a big difference between saying you were at the Garden as opposed to in the Garden for game four of the finals.
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0: Welcome, Miller and Condon, on a Friday, the Iowa Sports Radio Network. Trent Condon, Ken Miller, for the next couple of hours to talk sports with you. Thanks for starting your afternoon here with us. Here's what's coming up on our program. Another trip down memory lane in some cases today. I'll burden you with that for another couple of days, then I'll be out of here. But Randy Peterson is going to join Trent and I. He's our Cyclone guest today. Still writing on Cyclones at Cyclone Fanatic. So Petey's going to stop on by, take a look at some of the bigger stories in the 30 years when Randy was covering. Do you remember, TC? Good to see you.
1: Yes, you too.
0: Back in the day when the Register would switch up the beats.
1: I absolutely remember it vividly.
0: Like
1: absolutely.
0: Every couple of years, I think. Right?
1: There'd be grumblings on both sides.
0: Yes, there would. Yep, absolutely.
1: When Petey'd go the Iowa way and Rick Brown would go the Cyclone way.
0: Yeah. Not that they didn't want to do it. They just weren't comfortable. And I was on that bandwagon for the longest time, but I think it's the right way they're doing it now. Anyways, Randy Peterson going to join us. Some of the bigger stories that he's covered during the, he was a five-decade reporter.
1: Yes.
0: He started in the 70s, for crying out loud. But looking forward to speaking with Randy Peterson. Then Tom Cakert on Iowa. I'm going to try and get him to unveil, because the Fearless Forecast that comes out on July the 4th.
1: Right.
0: His yearly forecast for Iowa football. I'm not saying he's going to, you know, give us everything, but we'll kill him to give us a little nugget. I'm anxious to see. I know he's working on it, so we'll talk to Tom about that and other stuff when he joins us about 12:35. 1 o'clock, the final Football Friday, my favorite segment of the year. Well, we do it twice weekly during college football. We're going to play that music, and Bama Bob is going to join Trent and I, talk a little 25 years of two in college football conversation with Bama and Trent, and look forward to doing that with him. And then we'll head to Dubuque, where Mike Palm is spending a couple of days at home. Of course, Mike Palm Circus Sports. And we'll talk to Mike about that and some other stuff. Did I mention on the air yesterday that the bridge between Dubuque and Illinois, did I say this yesterday on the air? I can't get over that. It's closed for a year. I mean, this is the main thoroughfare,
1: between the two, and I would guess both sides of the river can't be real pleased about
0: absolutely.
1: It.
0: Absolutely, and all the businesses over in eastern Dubuque, and likewise coming the other way into Iowa. Unless you got a barge,
1: right,
0: or a ferry, you know, like they do out in Seattle and stuff, maybe that's the way to go about it. But, oh, my God, I guess there's a bridge just a little bit north that dips into Wisconsin.
1: Okay.
0: Are you familiar with that area?
1: A little bit.
0: I'm not flaunting my knowledge of that area, but I guess there's a little sliver of Wisconsin that, you know, comes into play. But anyway, so we'll talk to Mike Palm about stuff, Vegas stuff and Dubuque stuff, when he joins us here at 1:30, 1:25. Always look forward to that conversation weekly with Mike Palm, the VP of Operations at Circa Sports. World Cup continues today. How did the draws do yesterday? I know you had one in the bank early. Did you get any more?
1: No, we were near another one, but yeah, just ended up getting one on that.
0: Oh, was that the Mexico-Korea game?
1: Yes.
0: South Korea? It must be, right?
1: Yes, yeah. It wasn't an own goal, but just...
0: The goalie made a mistake, is what I read.
1: Miscommunication,
0: is that
1: no
0: what
1: doubt
0: it
1: about
0: was?
1: That. So, didn't come home on that one, but we'll go right back to the well again, starting at 2 o'clock, the U.S. national team.
0: Yep. Are they good? Christian, will today give us a better clue?
1: Australia's not great either.
0: Okay.
1: So, even if they go out there and win 2-0,
0: mm-hmm.
1: look really good.
0: Yep.
1: I still don't know how good, but the momentum is building. I mean, it started on Friday, and that it was impressive, the performance that they put on. Now you have the question with the calf injury for Christian Pulisic, and if he's not at 100%, this is not a team that can make a run to a quarterfinal.
0: Even though that one kid who, I can't think of his name.
1: Reyna?
0: Yes, I think that's it. That's the kid that was born here, grew up somewhere else.
1: Believe so, yes.
0: And he's really good.
1: Yes.
0: I mean, I saw some of the highlights. And wow, that's the best player on the field, at least wearing the red, white, and blue. He was unbelievable in that game from back then. So it's a 2 o'clock. It starts at 2 o'clock.
1: 2 o'clock, yes.
0: I'm guessing Circle will be mobbed.
1: Absolutely. You would think so. A Friday weekend coming up, Father's Day weekend.
0: Are there World Cup parties throughout Des Moines?
1: Yes.
0: Do you know?
1: Yeah. I've seen
0: sports
1: a lot.
0: Sports bars going out of their way to try and attract customers?
1: Absolutely. So I was out at the Chicken Coop last Friday, and they had mentioned
0: Lucky Duck
1: for the Friday evening game. that yep. they had had already. They had like a 30 top, I think, at the West Des Moines, at the Urbandale one. They had like 70 people come into a back room there that
0: Is
1: they
0: that
1: have.
0: Right? Yeah. That's great.
1: So, yes, it sounds like it's happening and mm-hmm. momentum. And how many half days are going to be taken yeah. today?
0: Long lunches.
1: Absolutely. Long lunch. I'll be back at 4:15.
0: Yeah, right.
1: Don't even bother coming back.
0: No kidding.
1: At that point, especially if you're imbibing and having a good mm-hmm. time. But should be a fun afternoon. The Socceroos, the best nickname for me in all of sport. You got, what, the three Lions for the English team. U.S. are just called the Yanks.
0: Yeah.
1: The Socceroos.
0: That's what they are for
1: great
0: the kangaroos,
1: nickname.
0: The Australians.
1: For the Australians, yes.
0: Will you get to watch it? I know we've got baseball or softball tonight commitments.
1: I think we
0: get it in?
1: Yeah. I have a little bit of work to do after the show, but hopefully mm-hmm. I can tidy that up, knock it out quickly, and at minimum see the second half of action.
0: Yeah.
1: And be able to do that one. Your Canadian lads.
0: They put it to Cutter last night, Trent.
1: They did. Flexing
0: we
1: their muscle.
0: So I turned it on. I didn't know it was on. It was like 5-0. And Cutter was down two players.
1: Mm-hmm.
0: How long were they down two guys for?
1: I was not watching. I just saw the score of that one. So
0: yeah, the two guys were taken off the pitch for, I guess, red cards.
1: And then the broken leg.
0: No, I didn't see that.
1: Ooh, gross. Do not look it up.
0: Really?
1: Yeah, it's gross.
0: Like football injury? Well, broken leg's broken leg.
1: Broken leg's broken leg, yes. And it was a gross one. So I saw the highlight and wish I didn't on that one.
0: Yeah.
1: I don't know if it's a highlight. Saw the
0: not
1: injury
0: meant to
1: happen.
0: Point that way?
1: Yes, saw the video that went that route and do not want to watch that one again. That's one of those, you can always think of those moments, right?
0: Yeah.
1: Those cringy moments.
0: Sure.
1: I think of the Ware kid in Louisville.
0: Oh my God, that was sick.
1: Yuck.
0: That was sick. And they got a good, unfortunately, got a good look at that.
1: Theismann.
0: There's another one, right? There's another one. That was nasty.
1: So gross.
0: Monday Night Football, right? Yeah, it was Monday Night Football.
1: Yes, it was.
0: Yeah. Lawrence Taylor doing the number. Oh, yoy, yoy. In the United States Open, Wyndham Clark.
1: Mm-hmm.
0: I mean, what a round of golf he's having.
1: Yesterday was just absolutely on fire, and though he hasn't added to the lead, he's still 6-under.
0: So was he one that finished this morning? Because a lot of guys didn't. He was done yesterday.
1: Yep.
0: A lot of guys, I don't think, finished the rounds. Or maybe a handful of them anyways.
1: Yesterday, went out in 32, came back in 32.
0: Wow.
1: 64 on this course is impressive. He's kept it going. Xander Schauffele's heated up today. He's 4-under, 3-under for the tournament overall.
0: Boy, there's a lot of Americans on the leaderboard, Trent.
1: And a pretty good leaderboard at this point. You got Matt Fitzpatrick, who's already won a U.S. Open, and definitely, and the Northwestern, you got that connection too.
0: Yep.
1: For a stateside guy, Xander, Colin Morikawa, you got Oberg that is up there. Then some of the young guys, Brian Harman, who the lefty who always feels like he's good at this kind of event, the U.S. Open.
0: When's the other lefty that you and I have an investment in going to come to life?
1: Bobby Mack.
0: Come on, Bobby Mack, let's go.
1: It has not been the season that was anticipated. He's won over today. He's in 24th, but when you have him to win, that's not going to do anything there. And
0: well,
1: Rory,
0: especially if Clark keeps doing what he's doing.
1: Right. And Rory, he is teeing off just after 1 o'clock today.
0: So the coverage is on NBC Sports Network.
1: Mm-hmm.
0: Not everybody gets that.
1: Right, yeah.
0: And it's not on, I couldn't find, maybe it's on, is the NBC Peacock?
1: It is, yes.
0: So maybe it's there?
1: It is, yes.
0: Yesterday, USA Network, which is available
1: perfect.
0: Most places.
1: Yep.
0: And that's the early rounds again tomorrow. But today, it's like they're making it difficult to watch the
1: I loved nations. It yesterday. It's flipped on USA.
0: It was awesome.
1: It was just on.
0: Yeah.
1: Just on. I was listening a little bit and not going to be the case here today, at least until, what time did you say?
0: 1:30. I looked it up. 1:30, the coverage start. Now, I hope that was Eastern time I was looking at. And that would be ideal if that is the case. But it said 1:30. We'll see. We'll see where it goes. Anyways, that's the latest. We'll keep you updated on that. As I know, there's a lot of interest in that, obviously. Wyndham Clark leads the way. If we have time, we're going to squeeze in a chicken coop just before 1 o'clock. And always, when we have a major, one of the questions is, will an American win the Masters, the U.S. Open, the PGA, or the British? Boy, they've got this. The America's got the leaderboard surrounded.
1: That they do.
0: It's almost like I'm not sure we want to put this question on the table here. Anyways, let's get Devin in here. He joins the program. Devin, how are you?
2: Doing good, gentlemen. Happy Friday. Kenny,
0: you.
2: I just have a simple question. Yes. I'm 23 years old. I've got plenty of years left before I'm in your shoes.
0: Thanks.
2: And as you know, I'm in the sports media world.
0: Yeah.
2: As you know, I'm doing my photography. And I just wanted to ask if you have any advice as like when it just comes to like career working in sports, anything that you've experienced that maybe you'd be willing to share.
0: Do as much as you can.
2: There's another listener.
0: No, listen.
2: Do as much as you can.
0: Do as much as you can, even if it's got to be for free.
1: Mm-hmm. Yes.
0: To begin with. You know what, Devin? I'm gonna throw an offer to you. What are you doing on next Wednesday? During the day, do you have a full-time job?
2: I do, yes. My photography is my part-time job.
0: Okay, that's true. Because I was wondering if you want to come in here and take some photos of me on my last day, surrounded by my family.
1: I can
2: ask, because as of right now, because my schedule is really flexible. I make my schedule every week.
0: Yeah.
2: So if I need to, I follow you on Twitter, Kenny. Can I shoot you a DM?
0: Hell yeah.
2: I get word from my boss.
0: Hell yeah.
2: Okay.
0: I'll
2: do that. I'd love to do that for you.
0: Yeah.
1: That'd be awesome.
0: Because I think, throughout the 2 hours on Wednesday, meet people in and out, and we've got a nice backdrop here. That we plan to take some photos. I got to get a picture of TC and myself. And
1: tons of those.
0: We don't. We got one at the... Devin, reach out to me, would you? Let's see if we can make this happen. That would mean a lot to me, Devin. Thank you, buddy.
2: Absolutely.
0: We did the NCAA tournament. The first year we were here back, was it 2019? We got the tournament and we were downstairs.
1: Yes.
0: At the, Alligator? No, not Alligator. What the hell the name of it?
1: The place right back behind
0: it. Right back behind it. It's a sports bar. It's it's good. It's the Grumpy Gator. No, that's not it.
1: Nope.
0: It's the.
1: You're getting there.
0: It's something like that.
1: It is.
0: Yes.
1: I've been there a bunch. I've been there recently.
0: Uh-huh.
1: Why can't I think of it?
0: The same way.
1: Wow. Two old guys.
0: Yep.
1: That can't.
0: It's the closest sports bar to now Casey Center.
1: Right.
0: And it's called the?
1: Buzzard Billy's.
0: Thank you. Buzzard Billy's.
1: We got there.
0: We did. So we have that one. I've got that safe somewhere where we got our headsets on. We're talking.
1: We got the banner that we use over on the Miller and Condon Twitter account.
0: Yeah, from MediaCom.
1: From MediaCom.
0: Yep.
1: As we were getting ready to do a show one day.
0: Yeah.
1: Maybe one.
0: Pro bono is the word I was trying to think of.
1: Circa? Had a couple, I think, from Circa. Like, I think when we were doing a show at Stadium Swim. And we'll be able to take more because you're coming.
0: I am. I'm looking forward to it. I got my plane ticket and I'm going to get out there. Have you announced your new partner yet?
1: I have not. Monday.
0: So you better do it Monday.
1: Yes, yes.
0: So is he coming or she? I don't know.
1: I believe so.
0: Okay.
1: The last word was yes, TBD.
0: Yep.
1: But
0: definite,
1: I think so.
0: A definite maybe.
1: A definite maybe.
0: That's your now partner's saying.
1: Yes.
0: I'm definitely. That's a definite maybe. So I'm going to get there on Tuesday, and I promised Sean and Lucas I'm going to buzz up and do a segment with them.
1: Mm-hmm.
0: And are you doing the show on Wednesday before you fly home?
1: The beginning, might have to put a segment in the can because.
0: But you will be on the air for a while?
1: Yes.
0: All right, then maybe I'll.
1: Beginning of the show?
0: Yeah, or I'll put that segment in the can with you.
1: Or maybe you can just do the beginning of the show because you don't know if I'm going to show up for that first segment as we know in Vegas.
0: That was so wild. That was so wild.
1: That, I have never seen you quite like that.
0: Well, I thought you were dead.
1: When I tell people that story, they laugh.
0: But I was dead serious.
1: Ken gets a little agitated, gets a little worked up, and your face, how you were shaken because you literally thought I was dead.
0: Yes, I did. I thought they were going to go to your room and they were going to find you on the floor because it happens a lot in Las Vegas.
1: It does.
0: More than anyone wants to tell you because that's not a good point for the tourists.
1: Right, absolutely.
0: They don't want to advertise that part of it. But it's just, we couldn't find you. You're never late. Now, you get here 1 minute before the show gets started, but we're used to that. And you're setting up the equipment, and we couldn't find you and couldn't. You wouldn't answer your phone. And I knew, I talked to some people who left you. You were downtown Fremont.
1: I had a great time.
0: You did, apparently.
1: And the craps table just handed me money, and I couldn't leave.
0: But everybody else did and left you behind. So that's what led me to believe that, what the hell happened? Because I know you're not getting into anything nefarious.
1: Right.
0: You're a good family man. That's
1: 20 years ago, that would have been different.
0: Right.
1: Today.
0: I thought you got in your room and had a heart attack.
1: Yeah.
0: And they're going to knock on, the cleaners are going to knock on the housekeeping, and there he will be. That's how we'll find you.
1: But, not the case. No. I'm alive and well.
0: You are. That was unreal, though.
1: But my phone didn't ring. And people were calling, obviously, leading into it and calling.
0: Because
1: I was calling.
0: Yeah, obviously, we were talking about it on the air, and people were trying to help me find you.
1: And if you're not connected to the Wi-Fi, it can be a little dicey. And it wasn't. My phone wasn't. But I'd woke up, I don't know, like 2 hours before, took a leak.
0: Yeah.
1: Oh, perfect. I got another hour that I can sleep.
0: Mm-hmm.
1: As I was playing with the alarm, didn't reset it. Whoops.
0: Yeah, I think Sean came in and actually did the beginning of the show, didn't he?
1: Yeah, I think it was Sean. Lucas were...
0: No, maybe, Lucas, was it? Was Lucas here?
1: Maybe.
0: I don't...
1: Was Nathan around? It was...
0: I don't think
1: Lucas
0: was here.
1: We took the air, though, at about 10:22.
0: Yeah, we are a little bit late. All right, we're going to get Randy Peterson in here. He's going to join us. We'll talk some stuff with Randy Pete and kind of go back down the Wayback Machine with him. Look forward to doing that. Let's get Joe in here before we line up Randy Peterson. Hello, Thunder Joe. How are you?
3: I'm okay, buddy. You know, end of an era. I've been listening to you since Christ was just a corporal, back when you worked with that idiot that was a shyster.
0: Yep.
3: But hey, are you going to be out the track working this? I got a gift bag for you. Now, it's not a Derek Jeter-esque gift bag.
0: Right.
3: It's just a few things. Cause next week I'm going out to Reno to move my daughter to Phoenix because she starts her career being a new Wolfpack grad with the Arizona Cardinals in their media department.
0: Good
3: so I won't be able to listen next week, but I would like to get you this little gift bag. Granted, you know there's going to be some Thunder stuff in there.
0: Hell yeah.
3: Are you working at the track?
0: Every night.
3: Are you working out at the track?
0: Yeah, every race day. Every race day. So Friday, Saturday, Sunday, Monday. I'm there every one of those days.
3: So when I get out there, I just find a blast and say, hey, look.
0: Yeah, I'm on the fourth floor on Sundays and Mondays, and on Fridays and Saturdays I'm on the fourth floor and I'm out on the apron down by the winner's circle. I move about on Friday and Saturday and there's a lot of people there. But yeah, run me down. You'll find me.
3: All right, brother. Well, I appreciate the past 90 years. Thank you.
0: Thanks, Joe.
3: Good enjoy, to hear my friend.
0: Yeah, thank you. Good to hear from you, Thunder Joe. That's awesome.
1: Tripled you up.
0: Yeah, that's just a little... let's get Randy Peterson in here. He joins the program, longtime sports writer, Des Moines Register, now continuing to tap away on the keyboard for Cyclone Fanatic on Iowa State. Hello, Petey. How are you, Randy?
4: $2 to show on the favorite.
0: There you go. And we used to wave to you from my announcer's room because seemingly every Friday you and your wife would make it, or maybe not everyone, but you know, most couple of times a month you'd be out there and I'd see you looking up trying to get my attention. I'd be looking down trying to get your attention and we'd wave.
4: Absolutely.
0: And I knew you were out there. We met way back in when the Iowa Cubs, you were following in the Randy Peterson press box now. That's where you were sitting.
4: Yeah.
0: And I was living in Denver and Rick Rungaitis, I would come back to visit my son. And he put me to work on the PA and had a ball. And then they'd leave a tap open. You remember that? And you guys would do what you do, fire your story to the Register, and everybody else would do what they're doing to finish up a day. And Jim Nahas and Sam Burnaby and Todd Kirby. And I'm missing some guys. We'd go down and we'd have a couple of beers and BS. And those were the days, weren't they?
4: Those were, you know, and it was more than just drinking. It was swapping stories.
0: Yes.
4: It was brainstorming. There's not enough brainstorming that goes on in this world anymore. Anyway, mm-hmm. Everybody's always on the run.
0: No, but, I got you.
4: Yeah, that was fun.
0: It really was. So I want to talk about some of the bigger stories that we both covered. You for the newspaper, me just bantering on the radio on different shows I've been a part of in the 30 years. What would you think is maybe the biggest story? Would it be Stacey and the trouble he got in? Would it be just Jamie Pollard making his presence felt and giving? And I truly believe this, that he's as responsible as anybody for giving Cyclone Nation their voice. And I say that from a positive perspective, because when we first went on the air, it was all Hawkeye calls. It was very little Iowa State, at least in the beginning. And then before Jamie got there, obviously, they had the Insight Bowl, and they finally got that bowl win. And Eustacia was leading teams to the Elite Eight and doing what they were doing. So they'd had some success. But what was the biggest story, do you think, in the 30 years, Randy, if you can kind of go back to the mid-90s to the present? Iowa State
4: was. Yeah. You know, interestingly, I was sitting up last night, you know, last night or night before last, I don't know, whatever day it was, when you texted me and demanded me that I demanded I take some time out of my busy day. I say that facetiously.
0: Uh-huh.
4: I wrote down a lot of things. I wrote down biggest Iowa State basketball victory, biggest Iowa State football victory, blah, blah, blah.
0: Mm-hmm.
4: You know, and it all goes back to, just like you said, to Jamie Pollard.
0: Yeah.
4: To Jamie Pollard. When they hired Jamie Pollard to replace, oh my God, yes.
0: Vandevelde. Yeah.
4: Yeah. I mean, that was like going from, I don't know, Prome to TJ. I don't know. I mean, it was, but yeah, everything goes back to Jamie. And, you know, you've had disagreements with him. Mm-hmm. I've certainly got crosswise with him more than a few times. But, and that's fine. That happens when you've been around for a long time. But you're right. It does go back to Jamie Pollard. Mm-hmm. He makes wonderful hires. He's largely responsible for all the facilities that you see, newer facilities you see at Iowa State. And, you know, if Cytown or whatever they call it, Pollard and Light, whatever they call it. And I say that with respect.
0: Sure.
4: Yeah. If that makes it, you know, that'll be Jamie's. That's all Jamie.
0: Mm-hmm.
4: So it all goes back to him. I mean, if Jamie didn't finally hire TJ, you know, would Iowa State be where it is right now? If Jamie I don't want to say diamond in the rough, but Matt Campbell was a good coach. But if Jamie wasn't proactive and got that thing stayed persistent with Campbell, would Iowa State be where it is today of football?
0: Yeah.
4: So it all goes back to Jamie. I mean, he came in and did exactly what Iowa State needed at that point in time. So, you know, it's Jamie and I don't know how many years he has to go, but I suspect he'll see Cytown through and then say adios.
0: Well, let me let the cat out of the bag, because I teased this yesterday. I wanted to reach out to the guy that I thought was most responsible for providing fodder, either positive or negative, and he was sometimes the brunt of it, or he was sometimes the reason that we were talking so glowingly, and I was going to reach out to this person to see if they would come on so I could thank them for doing as much as they did in a roundabout way for Sports Talk Radio. And I reached out yesterday to Jamie Pollard. And we exchange text messages, and Jamie Pollard's coming on the show on Tuesday, and I'm going to thank him, because he means as much to this format. When Iowa State moved the needle like nothing else, and Pollard has been more responsible, in my opinion, for segments than anybody else. So I'm going to, you know, I said to him on my text, I come in peace. And I did. I really want to thank him, because he's been so instrumental and he's been so good for this format. Randy, we need content. Like, you need stuff to write about. We need stuff to talk about.
4: You know, and yes, exactly. I mean, Jamie and I went a year without talking. I mean, it was sometime after COVID. There was a headline in the paper that he didn't like, and back then the reporters didn't write the headlines.
0: Right.
4: And I was the registers at that point in time, point person for Iowa State. And so I'm the one that's from the register. I was up there every day. I saw all those people every day. So yeah, Jamie's going to take it out on me when there's something, you know, that he disagreed with. And so we went a long time without even talking. But so we've had our disagreements. I want to tell you this story that's interesting. Not only was he one of the many people who Jamie and Ellen stepped up when my wife died. I mean, mm-hmm. My God, it was incredible. But after I retired, the first college football game, I'm sitting at a restaurant bar with my daughters waiting for a table after Iowa State had beaten somebody. I don't know who it was. And I watched it on TV. I mean, the first game that I hadn't been there in like 2 million years.
0: Right.
4: I watched it on TV with my daughters, and they made sure to be here because they didn't, you know, I think it was more of a welfare check than anything, but anyway, that's cool. I mean, when I say here, I mean up at the lake.
0: Mm-hmm.
4: We're sitting at the bar waiting for our table, and Jamie called. And he said, he did say exactly what he said. I'm just giving you your just doing a welfare check just to see how you're doing.
0: Wow.
4: Because he knew, and that was kind of cool. And yeah, Campbell called you know, that later that night. But that was kind of cool. And that's Jamie Pollard. You can disagree in all you want with him, and he can disagree all you know, he wants with you. But just like you said, he's going to come on your show Tuesday, and we've had a great relationship, I think, over the years, you know, since the COVID thing, whatever it was. So yes, I agree with you 100% that, and we stay in contact now a little bit. They're up here every spring for Cyclone Tailgate. Mm-hmm. So it all goes back to Jamie Pollard.
0: Yep. I agree.
1: When you two, this is for both of you, look back over the last 30 years since Ken's been on. Randy, you got a little bit longer than that. So let's start this in 1996. Since 1996, what has been the biggest, how do you say, what if scenario? Ooh. If this would have happened, it would have changed the course of the athletic department, of a particular program, whatever it may be. Start with you, Randy. When you look back and there's that one moment that you think back upon how different things may be, what is your biggest what if moment of the last 30 years?
4: Wow, you didn't write that down on the list.
1: I didn't.
0: I got two.
4: That's a good one. I'll be quick then. I got one. Just off the top of my head. What if Matt Campbell would not have put Brock Purdy in
0: good one
4: for Zeb Nolan in 2018 in the Oklahoma State game?
0: Wow.
4: I mean, would Iowa State have gone 30-17 or 31-17, whatever it was, the next 40 games, however many, that 45 games? I don't know. Would Iowa State be where it is today if that, whatever it was, the first quarter in 2018 in Stillwater, Zeb Nolan was, Iowa State was not doing anything. Mm-hmm. Campbell said, screw it, I've seen enough. And here comes Brock Purdy, this played in one game with just a handful of snaps, and he passed for over 300 yards, beat Oklahoma State at Oklahoma State, where Iowa State doesn't beat him, doesn't usually win. What happens if Iowa State, if Matt does not put in Brock Purdy, make that quarterback change?
0: Excellent.
4: I don't know.
0: Excellent one. What if George Niang doesn't get hurt? Right?
4: Yeah.
0: And then the other one would be, what if they got a fair whistle against Michigan State? I'm still convinced. And Tom Izzo, maybe he was just placating the audience, came on with Dyer and I the next year and said, the best team they played in the tournament, and they cut down the nets with Cleaves and company, said Iowa State by far was the best team that they played against.
4: And Cleaves, and I talked to Cleaves, that game was just incredible. I agree. And Izzo said the same thing.
0: Yep.
4: I ran into Izzo somewhere and we talked, and he said the same thing. And Cleaves, I ran into him at someplace at an NCAA regional when Iowa State was in New York. I don't remember all the – Iowa State was in New York and Madison Square Garden for a regional, and Cleaves was there for something or other. And I talked to him about that. He said he absolutely said it.
0: Yeah.
4: Those were good ones. Yes, absolutely. Yeah.
0: What could have been? You had made some column inches would have been written on those two, and the Purdy one. The Purdy one kind of mirrors his NFL start, right? When he got that, when he got an opportunity to play, injury wise, he just never gave it back. Petey, thanks
4: for me in, coach. Yeah,
0: right.
4: Yeah.
0: Thanks for doing this, buddy. So, how is retirement? Yeah. You enjoying it? You're doing a little bit of work for Cyclone Fanatic, but that's about it, right?
4: Yeah. I was. It's good. It took me a year. I mean, I regretted it for the first year, but I've got friends up here now, and look outside and see the lake every morning. Nice. So it's cool.
0: I regret not getting the newspaper on my front step every morning. I wish it still was there.
4: And I do too.
0: Oh my god.
4: Yes. Yeah.
0: We're not as informed, in my opinion, but that's just me. Petey, thank you, buddy. I appreciate it.
4: Okay,
0: I hope
4: congratulations
0: our
4: to you. And
0: thank
4: good
0: you.
4: Luck.
0: Thank you.

0: Maybe that would have been if he had a national championship or even a Final Four on his ledger, a national championship game. Mm-hmm. Does that change it at all he's going to go to rehab? Mm-hmm. He's going to be back, though.
1: Mm-hmm.
0: I mean, I'm still...
1: You know what?
0: If that story happens 20 years later, I think he's still the coach.
1: I'm just about to say the exact same. Yes. If that story happens today, I think he still would have been the coach. He was as fun a coach. I'll never forget. I've told this before. I'll never forget it. It was right after Christmas, the last one of the non-con games. I have no idea who they were playing. But and this is when Press Row was still on the floor.
0: Yes.
1: Back in the
0: good
1: day.
0: Old days.
1: The good old days. And Ricky Morgan was a freshman. And I think he was a point guard. And Stacey called the timeout. And Ricky Morgan, because he was pissed off at Morgan. And Ricky Morgan took his time going to the bench. And Stacey yelled at him, told him to go back to center court and run to him when he calls him.
0: Wow.
1: And he made Ricky Morgan do that. And everybody in the building, and it wasn't packed by any means. Like I say, it's like day, 2 or 3 days after Christmas. But yeah, wild. Anyways, timeout. Tom Caker joins us next. Hawkeye conversation on the other side. Bama Bob kicks off hour number 2 one more time with Bama. Mike Palm, the VP of operations at Circus Sports. He's actually in his hometown of Dubuque, so we'll catch up with Mike Palm on that. Trent's plays of the day. Miller and Condon talking sports with you. 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
4: Our temperatures will be rising into the 70s this afternoon and clouds will be building in. Some scattered light showers will be developing after 3 p.m. and continuing on and off as we head into this evening. We'll dry out tonight, clouds will clear, and temperatures will drop into the mid-50s. Tomorrow will be sunny and quiet and warm. That's your latest Iowa's News Now weather first forecast.
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3: The U.S. can punch its ticket to the knockout rounds today, but Coach Mauricio Pochettino says Australia will pose a big challenge.
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1: Still there?
0: Hell yeah, it is.
1: And we still get dumpers on it.
0: Do we really?
1: Oh, absolutely. Right. Yes, when we get those ratings, it's crazy. Yeah. Old habits die hard.
0: Yeah, that's awesome. I appreciate that. By the way, before we get to Tom Kicker, I'm looking at the at DraftKings. 95% of the money's on the USA to beat Australia.
1: Fade the public.
0: 95%. I wonder if Circa's getting, well, obviously, they take big bets.
1: Yes.
0: I wonder if they're getting killed in this.
1: You saw what happened in New York State with the Knicks?
0: I did.
1: They got massacred. Their first ever loss overall for the state for a week.
0: Yeah.
1: It was $48 million.
0: Wow.
1: They'll be fine.
0: They'll be fine. Yeah, they're not going to have any tag days, but they'll be fine. Let's get to Tom Kicker. Tom joins us, HawkeyeReport.com, On3Media/Rivals. He joins us, Tom, Trent, and Ken. Thank you for coming on. How are you, Tom?
2: I'm good. I'm a little sad. It's our last time, Kenny.
0: Yeah, it's been a great ride, buddy.
2: Yep. Loved coming on with you over the years, so it's been a treat, so I'm going to miss it.
0: Yeah, thank you for what you've done, honestly. You're great content, and I know Hawkeye fans appreciate having you on, as Trent and I do. You know what I want to start with you before we get into... I want to start with Caitlin Clark, because something's got to be done here, not with her, with the official. She fouled out yesterday. Two of the worst fouls that weren't even fouls. I mean, the gal's name was Canada. I looked her up. She went to UCLA. She was a first-round pick. But she just blatantly would run through Caitlin. Caitlin's got her arms up, trying to get out of the way. Foul on Caitlin Clark, foul 22. They fouled her out for two of the worst calls I've seen. Why is the league continuing to officiate her one way and seemingly everybody, and I know I sound like a fan, and everybody else the other way, Tom? It's just, it's unfathomable to me how the league treats their meal ticket. Oh, by the way, the league's expanding to 70-something games. That's not because Angel Reese, as everybody knows.
2: Yeah.
0: It's because of 22.
2: Yeah.
0: Why are they going out of their way to make it so difficult for her?
2: It is so weird because we look at the NBA, and, you know, stars get the whistle.
0: Yes.
2: I mean, they just do. And they, you know, not overtly, but they'll take care of, you know, they take care of Michael Jordan back in the day. They, you know, it's not like, not going to touch foul a guy out. I mean, even like, you know, Wemby. I mean, they, you know, it's just stuff like that. They take care of the stars, and in this league, it's just like they're out to get her. And I don't, maybe it's she's just too demonstrative sometimes out on the court, and she shows up the officials, and they don't like it, so they're going to get back at her. Maybe there's some of that. I don't know, but it is weird how that her relationship in that league is just. It's very strange.
0: Yep.
2: It's just, it's like they don't want her around. And I'm like, you guys realize she's the meal ticket.
0: Mm-hmm.
2: She's what's putting butts in seats. And she's giving you guys a level of relevance that you never had as a league because she plays in it. And it's like they resent it.
0: You know,
2: they're in privates now. They're on private jets because of her.
0: Right. I give you credit. If you borrowed it from somebody else, you coined her box office, and that was spot on.
2: Yeah.
0: And that was back when I think she was a junior at Iowa, and she's been box office. It was prior to that, but I heard you say it for the first time, so you get full marks for it. But you were right on the money, Tom.
2: Yeah, she just is. She puts butts in seats, and you know. You know, some other league opened up, you know, that she got involved with.
0: Yep.
2: Boy, they'd be hurting.
0: Mm-hmm.
2: They would just be hurting. They would.
0: Yep.
2: Because she puts fans, love her or hate her, they want to watch her.
0: Mm-hmm.
1: Tom, we've been doing a lot of reminiscing. And as we're talking about Caitlin Clark, as we're coming to the end for Ken, there can't be a story that topples what that was, the back-to-back Final Fours in Iowa sports over the last 30 years. Just, it's something unlike. And as you kind of reminisce and look back at the Caitlin experience and being there, and Tom, I know you were there plenty of times when, well, starting her freshman year when nobody was in the stands.
0: No, right.
1: And then what that thing turned into, it's just unlike anything. And now when we look back, we're never going to see anything close to what we went through with the Caitlin Clark experience.
2: Yeah, you'd like to think that maybe there will be again, there'd be something like that, but that's it's a supernova.
0: Yeah, it is.
2: You know, it's Halley's Comet. It's once in a lifetime kind of thing that she just kind of blew into town. I mean, I can remember thinking, well, nobody will ever top what Megan Gustafson.
0: Right.
2: And Caitlin Clark walked in and said, hold my beer, right away. She's just otherworldly. It was like, you'd see those things at the road games. It was like the Beatles coming through town. I mean, that's what it was like. It's like the people lining up at hotels just to get a glimpse of her. Mm-hmm. And it was incredible what went on. And I don't think we'll ever see anything like that again.
0: No, I'm with you. What would be the next one on the list?
2: Boy, last 20 years?
0: Yeah.
2: The undefeated regular season for Iowa football.
0: Mm-hmm.
2: I think that's probably it. The 2015 season,
0: yeah,
2: improbable ways they've won some games and just how they made it through. And then losing that Big Ten title game against Michigan State. 22 play drive, 92 mm-hmm. yards or whatever it was, and I think that's probably
0: the perfecto. Because
2: that was just an otherworldly season for Iowa football. It's just so unexpected coming off that 2014 year and the Kirk, I thought we needed to talk press conference and all the tumult around the program. And they just go on that magical run.
0: You know, speaking of talking, they needed to talk. I can't get over the change, because back when we started, it's like if they could have, they would have built a wall around Iowa City, especially around Fort Kinnick. Right, exactly. Now, yesterday, I see you guys are getting football players to talk in the middle of June, which is so unlike Iowa back in the day. And it's so refreshing because, you got to feed the beast, right? And the beast is dying for some content. And then there's the media yesterday talking Iowa football with some of the players. I thought that was great. What a change.
2: Yeah, it is. It's been such a change in the attitude of Iowa football in particular, but also the basketball teams are open and, available to us. I mean, I've been doing a bunch of, I'm going to talk to the new quarterback coach next week for a podcast, and I'm going to talk to Seth Wallace and talk to Jay Norvell this past week for a great interview with him about Iowa football and everything. And they're just been so much more open and willing to talk. And I mean, I'm putting up a podcast here shortly with Beth Getz for a half hour that I got her today. So, I mean, it's just, they've been much more open and accessible. And I think that's a good thing.
0: I do too. 'Cause
2: you want people to get eyes on your product and hear about your product.
1: We played this game a little bit earlier. The best over the last 30 years since Ken's been on the air. Over the last 30 years, since 1996, the biggest what-if moment. When you look back, it could be a particular game. Mm-hmm. It could be a moment, a decision, athletic department, an individual sport. When you look back upon it, and maybe trajectory changing for Iowa Athletics or that particular team, is there one moment that you look back upon over the last 30 years for the Hawkeyes, Tom? And I'm going to throw it, of course, to Ken as well. But what jumps out to you first?
2: Boy.
0: I got it.
2: The old sliding doors moment. Uh-huh. Right? Boy, I don't know.
0: Northwestern Ricky Stanzi?
2: Yes, that's probably it.
1: See, and I push back on that because remember that year, Alabama and Texas were also undefeated. There was only two teams that played for the national championship.
0: Even
1: an undefeated 12-0 Iowa team, they would not have played for the national championship.
0: But they would have gone to the Rose Bowl, right?
1: They would have.
0: Yeah.
2: Yeah, it would have been an interesting conversation.
0: That's a good point, Trent.
2: And it would have been a fascinating game in Columbus, Ohio.
1: Yes.
2: Even more fascinating. Here's a basketball one for you, Trent. What if Fran took that team that almost beat Tennessee that rallied from deep down in the NCAA tournament and goes to a Sweet 16.
1: Monkey off the back.
2: The trajectory of Fran in Iowa basketball.
1: Absolutely. I think it is. You get that. You get the Sweet 16. You get that moniker.
0: Talking point goes away.
1: The momentum. Yes, the questions that are asked of all the players leading into the following tournaments, including when they lose to Oregon and get run off the floor. Oregon – not the first team ever to not have to play a first round game to get there in the COVID 2021 tournament. There's a lot of those, but that I think is a big one basketball wise that you point to. Or maybe if they didn't hire a snake oil salesman, Steve Alford, and they would have went to, was it Kevin Stallings? Was he the other finalist for the job? If for whatever reason, Bowlesby would have been enamored with him, maybe what could have been? Because as awful as a human as it sounds like Kevin Stallings was, that guy could coach some basketball.
2: Yeah. I've been told that Bob kind of had that thing
1: locked up. Yeah, I heard that too. Like, that was done in January.
2: Way in advance.
1: Yeah.
0: I got one for both you guys. I got another one for both you guys. What if Stoops would have, got the contract right away instead of making him wait? I think it worked out the better. I think it worked out for the better. But Stoops wanted, refresh my memory, Tom. He had a deadline that he had to sign this contract now or I'm out of here. Something like that, right?
2: Yep. And he had a choice. He didn't have a choice. Iowa was like, hey, we'll get back to you. We got to go. We promised Kirk Ferentz we'd do an interview with him. And he was like, well, Oklahoma's telling me I need to make a decision. So I'm going to take the bird in the hand. And that's what he did. And boy, what if?
0: What if, right? Oh, my God. What if?
1: He's not winning a national championship.
2: That is the sliding doors. That's the sliding doors moment. Yeah, and he won a national title in year two. Yeah. And Kirk Ferentz was struggling to win this third football game.
0: He was. You know? Were you at the Alamo Bowl? I know we got to go to break. Tom, listen, I wish we could continue on. It's been a wonderful, I don't know how long, two decades of talking to Tom Cakert on a variety of shows, but certainly locked in on Friday with Trent and I here. I know you're going to continue on Fridays with Trent and his new partner. But Tom, sincerely, thank you, man. Your great content. Appreciate it. And best of luck. And I'll continue to read you at HawkeyeReport.com. Thank you, buddy.
2: Thanks, buddy.
0: Yep, good to talk to you. Tom Cakert, HawkeyeReport.com. 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
26: 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Matt Fitzpatrick, a recent U.S. Open winner. Dustin Johnson, Gary Woodland, John Rahm, Rory McIlroy all own major championship pedigrees. 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
4: 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The pair are like chalk and cheese. There's no way their paths would ever cross on the outside. But as a fellow inmate, Robert sees through the lies and vows to do the unthinkable. Clear Lee's name.
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33: In March of 2005, financier Jeffrey Epstein is at a charity benefit in New York City. Wall Street titans are in attendance. Rod Stewart is booked to perform. In a photo taken that night, Epstein has his arm around a woman, pulling her head toward his so that his smirking lips graze her temple. Epstein is tan and relaxed, and he looks like he doesn't have a care in the world. On that same day, 1,200 miles south, a 14-year-old girl in Palm Beach, Florida, gives a statement to the police that will launch an investigation. But maybe Epstein is right not to be worried.
34: Nobody cared what these women had to say. Their insights were ignored as the feds and then the state made this case go away.
35: Mr. Epstein should have been looking at a potential sentence of 360 years.
5: at a minimum. But that's not what happened, because there was a power dynamic here, wasn't there?
33: The recent charges against Jeffrey Epstein have brought down a cabinet member and tarnished the reputations of billionaires and elite universities.
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1: Yeah, in Central Iowa for what? How many years? Five? Four?
15: Four and a half, yeah. We moved there in 98 and left in 02. You know, I had to get closer to family and that sort of thing down in Pensacola. But, so I was there. I covered high school football for about three of those years, standing on the sideline with a cell phone and Mason City and Ottumwa. And
1: you drew the short straw.
15: I look forward to that every night as well at the time. Yeah. You know, it was just I got to call the championship game in 2000, it was Bettendorf and Dowling.
1: Wow!
15: Up in the Unidome, so that was fun. So yeah, it was a blast up there. Loved high school football in Iowa. I've said it many times. It's just they do it the right way. It's community.
1: Yep.
15: It's family. Yep. It's, you know, wins and losses are important, but it's more about being out, with your neighbors and your friends and everything else. So loved it up there and wish it was like that in more places, but man, what a great time I had.
1: Bama, we've been reminiscing, talking about the last 30 years. And during that 30 years at Ken's Bonnet on the Air, boy, SEC football has changed, hasn't it? It was, I mean, we go back to Auburn went undefeated and they didn't get to play for a national championship in 2004. What it was in 96, and that was the early iteration of the SEC championship game, and they found this loophole that a smaller conference had found the loophole, and they decided to go that direction, and what that's obviously morphed into. But kind of when you look back at the 30 years, and specifically down there in the SEC, because, yes, we have talked more and more SEC football, certainly over the last 20 years, that I'm going to guess the first 10 for Ken. When you go through and you look at that, just your thoughts overall on the change in college football and specifically the SEC over the last 30.
15: Well, I mean, the change obviously in the last several years is NIL and the transfer portal and, you know, gambling. Let's face it. I mean, those are the conference realignment and everything that's come along with it, expansion. Those are things that have changed the sport forever. And you can argue good way, bad way. That's for a different day. But really for me, I mean, the big switch was, you know, really when Nick Saban came into the conference. I hate for everything to always come back to that, right? But before then, it was really, well, and I'll go a little early, you know, Urban Meyer and Cam Newton. I think Cam Newton changed the quarterback.
2: He was unbelievable.
15: For a power run. And there's not a lot of guys that still do it. Josh Allen kind of comes to mind. They'll draw up runs, you know, in the shotgun for him. And that never happened really before Cam Newton. Tim Tebow obviously was a tremendous player down here on those Florida teams, won a national championship. But it used to just be, you know, hard-nosed, defense, 3 yards in a cloud of dust. Even when Saban got here his first, I don't know, 5 or 6 years. But it all kind of changed. He saw where it was going, and I give him all the credit. I mean, I don't think we'll have a dynasty like that again in the foreseeable future. What, he won 6 national championships, and I think he lost 25 conference games in 19 years or something. It's ridiculous, the run he had. But he really opened it up, and that, to me, now is the difference in the SEC than it was, you know, 15 years ago, 20 years ago, back when I was growing up, you know, Bear Bryant days, whatever. Lane Kiffin, you got to give him some credit for that and that offense that he installed. And Alabama, they never had a Heisman Trophy winner until Nick Saban got here. Now they got 4. And I think 3 of them are wide receivers. You know, Devontae Smith and You know, Derrick Henry, obviously, you know, mm-hmm. had a phenomenal year that year, especially toward the end of it. You know, Joe Burrow, that 19 LSU team was just as dominant
0: offense. I agree,
15: as I have ever seen. Mm-hmm. I always thought it was 95 Nebraska. Mm-hmm. But that offense, man, mm-hmm. with Burrow, think about it, Joe Burrow going to Ja'Marr Chase and Justin Jefferson
0: that's
15: and handing
0: fair.
15: Off to Clyde Edwards-Helaire. Yeah. I mean, they didn't have much of a defense, but, man, they just mauled people. You know, I'm looking at that schedule, and they went to Texas early in the year and won at Texas. And then, you know, they blew out Georgia in the SEC championship game. They won in Tuscaloosa. They destroyed Oklahoma in the Peach Bowl 63-28 in a semifinal.
0: Jeez.
15: And then they beat Clemson by 20. I mean, it was just – that's the most dominant – offensive team I have ever seen in this conference. And there's been great players, obviously. You mm-hmm. go back to Bo Jackson and Herschel Walker and Emmitt Smith. But, man, that team, that 19 LSU team was just as good as I – they were unstoppable, absolutely unstoppable. Alabama came as close. Auburn actually, you know, held them to 3, and Alabama lost by 5. But, man, that they were just – I don't know how you stopped that team, and nobody did. So.
0: Yeah,
15: it has definitely changed in the last 20 years, and it's more wide open now.
0: Absolutely. I listened to Joe Burrow yesterday, and he was talking about this year's Bengals team, and it said it reminds him of that 2019 LSU team. So what did I do? Of course, I opened up my app and bet more Bengals.
15: Right.
3: That time of summer.
0: I know. But you're right, Bama. That team was unbelievable. You know, I want to go back just to a guy you brought up in Cam Newton and what he meant and, you know, the money that may have changed him. What do they call it, for a roof or something? A roof for the church?
15: Yeah, it was one of those crazy schemes, you know, where a booster was paying for one of his dad's contractors to do something, you know, something like that. It's been done down here forever.
0: Right.
15: It doesn't have to be done anymore, but it's one of those things forever. And, you know, the whole Scam Newton thing is kind of how it worked down here. But listen, they got away with it, and who cares?
0: Where would you?
15: Yeah, he did change the game.
0: He did. In all the quarterbacks we've watched and talked about in the SEC, where would we put Johnny Manziel? Because, you know, say what you want mm-hmm. about him, what he turned out to be, et cetera, et cetera. My God, mm-hmm. when he was at A&M, he was absolutely appointment TV. He was appointment TV.
15: He was the most frustrating player, I think, to play against that I can recall down here, because so much of it, I just remember that I can still see, you know, when they went into Tuscaloosa and won, that little scramble play where he changes directions like 6 times and he wound up back on the 35 on first and goal, and then he's still scrambling forward, and just about the time you're about to just drive him into the dirt, he just flicks it. And I think it was Mike Evans or somebody, I don't know who, in the end. It was just stuff that was just drawn up in the dirt, right? Mm-hmm. I mean, it was just pure sandlot stuff when it broke down. And I think, listen, it was proven out that he wasn't necessarily a tremendous – he didn't have a great arm. He wasn't great at reading defenses. He wasn't, you know, the smartest, you know, highest IQ quarterback we've ever seen.
0: Reminds me of Pavia.
15: Comfort. I was just fixing to say, Diego Pavia.
0: Yeah.
15: He was – that Pavia is Manziel 2.0. Maybe a little bit better of an arm. But what he did the last 2 years, just absolutely dragging Vanderbilt into – when they – we were talking about Vanderbilt as a playoff team.
0: Right.
15: I mean, think how? I mean, in my lifetime, I would have never thought that. I don't care. You expanded to 40 teams. You wouldn't have thought that Vanderbilt would have been in that conversation, but he was. But they were, and it was due to him. But Manziel was. I mean, listen, he thoroughly enjoyed his time in college. You know, we'll put it that way. Out at A&M, and every way you could enjoy it, he enjoyed it. You know, and then afterwards, he got the money from Cleveland, and man, he saw him in Vegas and Miami and everywhere else. And his life kind of has turned into a, you know, a bit of a mess. He's tried to pull himself out of it, but man, that 1 year he had, I think it was 2012. I can't remember. I don't know exactly.
0: Yeah, it was. You're right. 2012.
15: He was. You had to watch. And if you were down here, you hated him. But man, you had to watch it, and the stuff he got away with and the stuff that he did, and Nick Saban, I don't think I've ever seen him as frustrated as not being able to. He dropped the best defense in the world and try to contain him and everything else, but man, he had some weapons, and he knew how to get the ball to him, and It was fun unless you were playing against him, and then it was a nightmare.
0: Was USC Texas maybe as good as a national championship as we've had?
3: That was a great game.
0: Wasn't that something?
15: Vince Young,
0: at the Rose
15: tremendous.
0: Bowl. I mean, Vince. I know you said it, Trent, Vince Young and
3: Keith Jackson's final game.
0: Was it his final game?
15: Yeah, it was.
3: Yeah.
0: Oh,
15: I think you're
0: boy.
15: Right. I was just fixing to say. I mean, the absolute voice of college football.
0: Yeah.
15: And now, I mean, you've got guys that, you know, there's some, I think Sean McDonough is as good as there is. Calling any sport. You can call hockey, you can call football, whatever you want. Joe Tessitore is as annoying as it gets.
0: Yeah.
15: For me.
0: Not worse than the screamer
15: like
0: on Fox.
15: Fine.
0: For me, Gus Johnson, I can't stand.
15: Oh, yeah. And boy, that guy's just, that star is falling. Because it started out, you know, he kind of was, you know,
3: was
15: cool
3: different.
15: And hip.
3: Yeah,
15: he was.
0: You know what?
15: Yeah.
0: I first heard him in an NFL game. Stokely, remember Bengals Broncos Week 1 in Cincinnati, and Stokely, I don't know how far, 80 yards or whatever, and then he just exploded on the scene. I will say this: the Penn State, the Mendoza miracle in the back of the end zone.
15: A good call.
0: It was a good call. Yes, but
15: he was due
0: because he'd been about 10 years since his last one.
15: He and Tessitore, to me, it's too much hyperbole.
0: Yes.
15: They don't let the game breathe.
0: Right.
15: And they try to dominate it. They talk over the analysts. And Joel Klatt's as good as there is.
0: Without a doubt, yeah.
15: And you know, he sometimes struggles to talk because Gus Johnson has something to say or, you know, whatever. So, but Keith Jackson, I mean, you can just go back any call. You know, hello, Heisman. What was that? You know, with Desmond Howard. You remember that call? And then Or did they have the Cordell Stewart play?
0: The miracle in Michigan.
15: I mean, he called that one, yeah. I don't know
0: was
15: if
0: that
15: he was
0: Westbrook?
15: On the Flutie call.
0: Michael Westbrook.
15: I think it was.
0: Yeah.
15: I think it was, yeah. I don't know if he was on the call of the Flutie play or not. He might not have been, but just iconic moments. But back to your original question, I think yes. I think the championship game between USC and Texas, when you account for all of it, the Alabama Clemson games, you know, were pretty good, at least down here. You know, drama and everything else. But man, just USC and Texas in the Rose Bowl, Vince Young and Bush and
0: White.
15: All these guys. I mean, just White, Leinart. I mean, all these just absolute studs in college football and two blue blood programs playing in the most iconic venue. Or Rose Bowl, you know, when it's packed, man, it doesn't get any better. And then Keith Jackson on the call. I mean, it was just tremendous theater. And again, Vince Young was another one of those guys, right? I think, in that Cam Newton mold, you know, could run, could beat you with his feet, you know, had an arm, could make any throw you wanted. Those were some great teams. Both those teams were tremendous. USC had a great run under Pete Carroll. Until they didn't. That was a tremendous football game.
0: How will we remember Tim Tebow's Florida? The speech maybe as much as anything?
3: After the loss to Ole Miss,
0: we
3: will not lose another game. That's iconic for me, definitely.
15: I mean, to me that's cheesy. But listen,
3: but that's
15: I understand.
3: Him.
15: I get it.
3: Yeah.
15: That is him. He is cheesy, right? I get it. You know, and nobody will ever do as much. Or work as hard as any, you know, and I'm like, huh, whatever, man, you know. But to me, the image for him, well, listen, he was a tremendous player. He's a great guy. You know, pretty good as an analyst, I think, on SEC Nation or whatever in the mornings before the games. You know, he never has really broken into the mainstream, if you will, you know, game day or whatever. And I think there's maybe a little bit of a reason for that. He was a tremendous player, but for me, the lasting image for him is going to be kneeling on the sidelines crying as Alabama was just kicking their tails in the SEC championship game. And he was another one of those guys, you know, if you weren't a Florida fan, and I'm married to one, right, so I had to tread lightly during all this time. It kind of wore a little thin. Yeah, this guy's too good to be true. It turns out he really wasn't too good to be true. I mean, everything he was really, he was what we thought he was, what he said he was, but it got a little cheesy after a while. But he was tremendous. Another guy, and he was tough. I mean, there's no questioning his toughness. He's another guy that would just poke his nose in. And but man, the Tebow jerseys that they sold down at Florida. I don't know that there's ever been a player that missed out on more NIL money than 10 people.
0: Oh, my, that's great. No. That's a great, that's great. Yes.
15: Everywhere you look down in Florida, yes. And still for years afterwards, they had the 15. They could put the name on the back, mm-hmm. but they had the Florida 15. And, I mean, I don't know that how much that guy would have made in NIL today would be staggering mm-hmm. if it had been around back when he played.
0: What's the football game, the video game everybody gets celebrated?
3: College football, 26.
0: Whatever it is. Yeah. I'll never forget this one. Who's the maker of it?
3: EA Sports.
0: Just because you're watching Boise State and the quarterback's left-handed, he wears number 15. That's nothing to do with Kellen Moore. It's just a oh, come on.
15: Right. But, yeah. Exactly.
0: My God. You're right, Bama. How much money would Tim Tebow have made?
3: Johnny Manziel.
0: Johnny Manziel.
15: Yes. Yeah, Manziel, same thing, mm-hmm. right? You know, and again, that's what's dominating now is the NIL.
0: Yeah.
15: Money. And I really don't have as much of a problem with that as I do the transfer portal. I think that has just absolutely ruined the sport.
0: The unlimited transfers?
15: Yeah, yes, absolutely. Yeah. I think you get one. Listen, everybody makes mistakes or they, you know,
0: that's for sure.
15: Whatever. You know, they go and then they have a family situation or they don't like their playing time. They don't like the coach, whatever it is. Okay, fine. Let them transfer once. But after that, I think you got to sit out a year because these coaches, I don't know how they do it. I mean, ran Nick Saban out of the game. Okay. And he hadn't lost his fastball like Bowden or Paterno or any of those other guys. I mean, he was still operating a very high level. He just got tired of having to re-recruit everybody every year. It was, you know, hey coach, how much are you going to give me to come play for you?
0: Or to stay and play for
15: Saban.
0: You. Yeah.
15: Yeah, exactly. Absolutely. So, but it's a game changer. It's let teams like Texas Tech, you know, be relevant. And for good or for bad.
0: one more before we wrap this up, and it's a recent one. I guess Deion Sanders to Colorado going to college football. I mean, it hasn't worked, but you remember that September? Oof. The national media could not get, didn't they broadcast every one of their games? And then they fell off the face of the earth because the team stunk. But Deion to Colorado.
15: I think they beat TCU, didn't they?
0: In the first game, yes. Something. I think you're right.
15: And they had, they had Shador and Travis Hunter, and everybody's like, and me included. Listen, I'll raise my hand on that. I thought, man, once his son leaves, he's gone. He's just here for 2 years.
0: Yeah, you got the same thing.
15: And he stayed, and he's beat bladder cancer. God, you know, God bless him.
0: Yep,
15: I've been down that road, you know. So it's tough. I haven't had as tough as he has, but I mean, and he stayed, and I think he's trying to do it the right way. You're right; they're not a good team. And they're struggling to recruit, I mean, because they don't have the deep pockets. But that is a big story. You know, another one, and I don't want to end on a down note, but I think to me the biggest story, sorted at least, was the Penn State scandal.
0: Yeah.
15: I mean, that's as bad as it gets, guys. It was just as bad as it gets. And I've never seen a guy fall as quick as Joe Paterno did during that. And you can have your opinions on, you know, what did he know? When did he know? How much did he know? Should he have known? All that kind of thing. But I mean, Penn State just, you know, the khakis and, you know, hey, hand, you know, no names on the jerseys and hand, you know, act like you've been there before. All that just, you know, buttoned up Penn State and it just collapsed.
0: Yep.
15: Under the weight of that scandal. And, that to me was one when we were making lists of, you know, biggest stories or whatnot. That's on the downside. But man, it's been a hell of a ride for me for the last 20 years getting on here and being able to talk to you guys about it. It's just been a blast.
0: And we're grateful for it, Bama, and thank you to you and to Trent for doing this willingly.
3: Love it.
0: Oh, it was so much fun, Bama. It was so
15: highlight
0: much fun.
15: Of my week, man. And we'll stay in. I know we'll stay in.
0: Yes,
15: touch
0: we will.
15: As friends do. And I don't know what's next for you, pal, but whatever it is, it's you deserve it. Whatever good comes your way, you deserve. I'll put it that way.
0: Thanks.
15: I hope it's what you want it to be.
0: Yep, absolutely. Thanks for the great content, Bama. Loved it every single time. We were all into it, and I think it played itself out on the radio, and the audience very quickly understood that we were passionately talking about just a phenomenal sport. Thank you, pal. Good to talk to you. Have a great summer.
15: Who would have thought a guy from Canada would have fallen in love with college football?
0: Yeah, and he did. Yeah. He fell hard.
15: He did.
0: Yeah.
15: Absolutely, he did. All right. Take care, Kenny. All the best, pal. Yeah,
0: same to you, buddy. Bama Bob, talking college football for the final time with me anyways. That was awesome. Awesome. God, I love that sport. I say it all the time, and that's absolutely true. The biggest difference for me when it comes to the where I grew up is to now what I'm a part of when it comes to sports, because that's all in my world. I don't care about any other stuff. It's the passion you have for your school.
3: Mm-hmm.
0: And it's showing up, and it's tailgating, and it's Saturdays, and it's college basketball, but it's more so football. That's what brought me to it, and I just was blown away from the first moment I saw it. I went, oh, my. Because up there, it's family and friends, and you don't get a lot of friends to go. Sometimes your family's got other things. That's how it is. It doesn't move the needle at all, but oh, my God. And look, it's true. We wouldn't be able to do it without what we do if it wasn't for that passion.
3: Absolutely.
0: We don't have pro teams.
3: No.
0: We have Iowa and we have Iowa State.
3: Big 10, Big 12.
0: Big 10, Big 12, and unbelievably grateful for it. We're going to talk to a guy that on Tuesday in Kirk Ferentz, that's he was, willingly or not, part of a lot of segments. And,
3: yes.
0: You know, it's
3: almost all of them.
0: He was in a ton of them, yeah, no doubt about it. And then Jamie Pollard's going to join us at 1:40 on Tuesday, because I think he's as responsible for more segments of this format than anybody. Willingly or not willingly, you know, and I can't wait to talk to Jamie and to thank him for that. I mean, he changed the billboards.
3: The billboards were
0: unbelievable.
3: Yes.
0: 125. Mike Palm next. 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
7: Just before midnight on Saturday, February 19th, 2005, Danielle Imbo and her friend Richard Patron left a crowded Philadelphia bar. 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
7: 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The FBI called it murder for hire.
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7: 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In this series, I dig into my own investigation to find answers for the families and get justice for Richard and Danielle.
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21: It's August 2023, a county government meeting in Pennsylvania's Lehigh Valley. A young woman, early 20s, steps up to the mic to speak.
22: My two-month-old son was happily drinking milk from his bottle when he quickly started choking, turned blue, and went limp. My boyfriend transported our son to the changing table as I grabbed an anti-choking device and my boyfriend began assembling it. Two pumps of the device and my son was conscious, gasping for air and coughing up milk.
21: They all went to the ER to make sure the baby was okay.
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21: One of the doctors had a theory.
22: She stated to my father and mother-in-law that we are young, first-time parents who got frustrated with our baby and violently shook him to make him stop crying, and a confession would only make things easier for us.
21: The parents were told to leave the hospital without their son, and he wouldn't come home for 7 whole months.
22: I'm a postpartum mom dealing with the grief and the trauma of my son being ripped from my arms. And I'm a mom who lost everything in less than 24 hours due to one doctor's misdiagnosis. Enough is enough.
21: And then the next person speaks. And the next one. The stories they tell form a pattern of parents walking into a Lehigh Valley hospital to get help for a child, only to leave without them. And the same doctor's name kept coming up again and again. A pediatrician.
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21: 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From Serial Productions and The New York Times, I'm Diane Neary, and this is The Preventionist, a story about a doctor and the rise of a powerful field of pediatric medicine.
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0: All right, 1:30. Welcome back, Miller and Condon, Iowa Sports Radio Network. Take you until 2 o'clock. Trent's Plays of the Day, Circus Sports sponsor. Those still to come, about 20 minutes or thereabouts. Let's get Mike Palm, VP of Operations at Circus Sports. He's in his hometown, Dubuque, for a couple of days. I was in your hometown earlier this week, Tuesday and Wednesday. Spent the night on Delhi Street, I think it was. Got a Vorbo there. And Mike, I'm blown away that the bridge between Eastern Illinois on the way to Galena and Dubuque is going to be closed for a year. And they were just getting ready to shut it down when we were there. I mean, what a blow that's got to be, right?
9: Well, not only is it a blow to the community, but how about for me? I've got to do the score show live from downtown Chicago at 8 a.m. tomorrow. And
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23: 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Well, Seattle, Washington is shining brighter than ever before as the World Cup has hit the shores of the Puget Sound. It is truly a perfect day in the Emerald City, sunny and 75 degrees, not a cloud in the sky, and we are set for a massive match.

0: Freeman wants it, and Adams saw him too late. And Adams takes a shove there from Volpato, and that's part of it. And it'll start to pop back up. Freeman from Dest, and he'll cycle it around. And a handful of U.S. players getting loose right now. Still yet to make a substitution. Australia just one remaining sub in this game. Anthony Robinson making a big run. Ream trying to find him. Robinson tracking over his shoulder. And he'll just tail out for a throw. And that will take us into the break. A match break presented by Lenovo. Midway through the second half. The U.S. managing things very well right now. There's going to be a late charge coming from Australia to be sure. 2-0 to the U.S. here in Seattle.
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2: Got in front of the net, got the header in, and scored. Still hotly contested as we head to the last 15 minutes plus stoppage time. Meanwhile, at the second round of the U.S. Open, Wyndham Clark posted a 69 scorecard to add to his four-stroke lead, 7-under for the tournament. Rory McIlroy has jumped to second, 3-under through eight holes on the second round. The Titans and All-Pro Jeff Simmons agreed to an extension on Friday, 3 years with $105.8 million, $100 million guaranteed.
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4: The United States are moving on. A 2-0 win at Seattle Stadium. Beautiful skies, amazing atmosphere there at Seattle Stadium in front of 67,000 fans. And with a 2-0 win, they move forward to the knockout round. Now the question lies, will they win Group D? Attention will turn to Turkey versus Paraguay later tonight. If a draw happens in that game, or if Paraguay wins, then the United States will win Group D and top their group. Welcome in to the post-game show, Jackson Feltz, Anderson Hurst, and the former United States men's national teamer Brad Evans, as we break down this 2-0 clinching knockout round victory. Brad, your opening thoughts.
5: Yeah, look, the U.S. did what they had to do, and if it wasn't for those two goals in the first half, it would have been a cagey match. And you just reflect, for Australia, if they would have just come out in a 4-3-3 like they did in the second half, it would have completely changed the complexion of this game and really tested this U.S. team, but they didn't. They thought that they had to sit back and absorb pressure, catch them on the counter. It just didn't work out in them for the first half, and that's why video is so important in soccer. You watch how teams play, and they'll be asking a lot of questions of and I'm sure in the presser to their coach of why sit back in the first half when in the second half you have the offensive pieces to get after it and really put the U.S. under pressure. A lot of questions will be asked. But for the U.S., sometimes you have to withstand the storm when you go up 2-0, dangerous lead, and they did that, albeit they gave up another 10% in possession in the second half, right? 70% in the first half and only 60-something in the second. So a lot of work to do for this U.S. team still.
6: Yeah, I feel like you said it before the match. It doesn't matter if it's pretty. It doesn't have to be, you know, this dominating victory, kind of like everything positive coming out of the Paraguay match. You knew this was going to be a different type of game. And the U.S. did what it needed to do to get the victory. The goals themselves weren't pretty, but the first half performance was excellent. And you do this without arguably your best player, at least your best offensive player in Christian Pulisic. So doing that with kind of knowing that you can find other ways to score goals and create chances and stuff like that, I think is another check in the box for me with this U.S. men's national team.
4: 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The United States opened the scoring in the 11th minute when Flo Balogun got really dangerous position, crossing it to Ricardo Pepi, but it's Burgess for Australia tapping it into the back of his own net for the own goal. Then we fast forward to right before the halftime whistle, 45th minute. It's a goal for the United States. Dest even could have created a penalty kick, goes to a free kick, goes back out to the top of the box. Dest with a shot. It's deflected, pops up into the air. Alex Freeman puts it into the net with his head. Thanks to your semi-automated VAR, they reviewed it, and it is ruled not offside, a goal for the U.S. They went into the break with the 2-0 lead, and they win by a score of 2-0. Let's get a break. We'll come back and talk about those goals and talk about what's ahead for the United States. 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
4: United States move ahead to the knockout stage with a 2-0 win over Australia. They, of course, still have one match left of the group stage. That coming up next Thursday against Turkey in Los Angeles. But for right now, they have clinched their spot in the round of 32. Gentlemen, I do want to spend a couple minutes talking about the second half. It went into the break 2-0, Brad, and it ends 2-0. Australia, as you mentioned, changed the way they played in the second half, but I didn't feel like that it was a convincing second half from the United States.
5: Yeah, it wasn't a convincing half, but the most important thing is you keep a shutout. You don't want to be playing your best soccer at the start of a tournament. You want that in the latter rounds to make sure that you go through. So the U.S. actually facing some adversity, getting through it, and having work to do in the next week in preps for the next game. Yes, they're moving on and they'll have sights on that, but they want to continue to build and practice on the things that they need to be doing better, and that's maintaining possession of the ball. You're up 2-0. The players on paper are just heads and tails above the players from Australia. But like we said, you throw rankings out the window. So I think for the U.S., the inability to keep the ball in the second half in moments, there was some desperate defending from them as well. So they'll have to take a look at why. Why were we playing long balls consistently in that second half to unlock Balogun and Pepe when we should have just been keeping the ball? But that comes with pressure from Australia. You go in a 4-3-3 and the U.S. is playing a 3-5-2. Well, right down the spine of the pitch, you're basically man for man at that point. So it makes it really difficult to play. I understand the outlet ball is there, but when you're not winning the second one, you can't maintain possession of the ball. It's a good thing. They'll have stuff to work on, some chalkboard work, some video work, and they'll progress and get better in those moments as they face better teams.
6: Yeah, Jackson, I still take a lot of positives from even the second half performance alone because, you know, the old adage, good teams win games when they don't play well. And yes, you had a good first half, and that's where you score both of the goals, but you're able to, as Brad said, get the shutout in the second half. And I compare this game a lot to Australia's game in the 2022 World Cup when they faced eventual world champions Argentina. Argentina in the round of 16. It was a very similar type of game where Argentina dominated early, got a couple goals, and then in the second half, Australia started to frustrate the Argentines. And, you know, that's another example of a really good team, obviously. So you're not always going to dominate every single game, especially in this type of environment where Australia was looking to kind of goon up a little bit in that second half. So I still take more positives from negatives.
12: To Brad's point, just that desperate defending, and I think the clearances need to be a bit more clean. I didn't see, you know, as much as I wanted to on those types of balls. 52nd minute, Flo Balogun's one-on-one. He slows up when he should have just gone for it. I mean, there was moments that the United States could have put the exclamation point on this game. That never came, and that's the thing that frustrates me. We'll get a break. I want to talk to you about both goals. Maybe we can continue talking about that. Still a lot to get to, but the United States have moved forward to the knockout round, the round of 32, with a 2-0 win over Australia. We'll get to more next on the postgame show. 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
3: How important was it for the United States to get that early goal today?
4: Yeah, so the U.S. come out and it's a 3-5-2. So you're playing with two strikers and your objective when you're a striker is to occupy space wherever it's on. The U.S. do a really good job of pulling the ball back. Tim Ream gets possession, plays out wide to Anthony Robinson. And then all of a sudden, there's all this space in that left-hand channel for someone to run onto. It's really difficult as a single striker to do that. Balogun fades into that space, and then it's all about speed and power. And your job now is to turn around Australia's defense, make them face their own goal, and it eventually play that ball across in a good spot. And that's what happens. Ball hits the back of the net, a well-worked goal from the U.S. and a dream start in Seattle.
5: Yeah, I know. And we talked about going to the two strikers before the match. And I think this is kind of one of those reasons why you do that. Balogun is able to drift wide a little bit and kind of make the run in behind, but you still have a presence in the middle with Ricardo Pepi. And that's kind of what forces the defender to kind of cover that pass. Balogun, of course, being as fast as he is, he just blows by his defender and puts a ball in a good area and forces the defender to make a decision. And even if he doesn't like touch that or try and clear it, Pepe's tapping that in anyway. So it's not necessarily one of those own goals where it's a 100% defensive mistake either. So it's a great play.
3: United States got that one there 11 minutes in. Then they took the additional goal in the 45th minute. We'll take a break. We'll come back and talk about that very interesting situation that led to the United States getting their second in the 45th minute. United States moving ahead of the knockout round. More next coming up. 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

0: You're listening to FIFA World Cup 2026 on iHeartRadio. United States, they are through to the knockout round after back-to-back wins here in the first two games of the group stage. Today, 2-0 over Australia at Seattle Stadium. They will round out the group stage next Thursday, facing Turkey in Los Angeles. Now, Brad Anderson, the question is, knowing that you are through to the knockouts, you don't know if you've won the group yet, a draw or a win by Paraguay tonight would win the group for the United States. How does that change maybe how you play that next game?
1: Yeah, I go between two minds here. I think you have to keep some things the same, but he will make changes in that game for sure. You have to rest some legs because, most importantly, you did the work early, so you got to reward yourself for doing that. I'm sure he told his players, if you guys pick up 6 points early on, we can make changes and get other guys on the field to experience what it's like to be in a World Cup. You still want to go out on top in this group, so tonight will be the ultimate decider to see how the U.S. comes out in that last game. It's still going to be a massive challenge. There's some history between Turkey and the U.S. that goes way back, and that is going to be a difficult challenge.
2: Yeah, I'm just thinking logistically in terms of like the yellow card accumulation. There's a couple players that got yellows today in this game that you don't want to risk not being available for the knockout stage game. So just thinking about wanting guys to be available, obviously resting Christian Pulisic as well as is an option. Maybe if he's healthy, then you want to get him a few minutes just to get his legs under him a little bit. But I'm just thinking logistically because I think things should fall into place no matter what situation you find yourself in based on later tonight.
0: United States, Turkey will be next Thursday evening here on iHeartRadio. For that will be an exciting one, and we will see what happens with Turkey Paraguay later tonight. Well, United States are through to the knockout round. We know that for sure. A 2-0 win for the USMNT at 67,000 people filling Seattle Stadium today. Scotland-Morocco pregame is coming next on iHeartRadio. 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
2: Well, after a big result in Seattle for the U.S. men's national team with their 2-0 win over Australia, They become the second team to secure knockout football after Mexico won their match last night in Guadalajara. And we are waiting to see if that is first place in the group, second place in the group. We will find that out later tonight when Turkey face Paraguay to kind of get the table kind of sorted out a little bit. And just an amazing day in Seattle, a great atmosphere, and U.S. gets the result they need in a much-needed prove-it game for the second game in their World Cup campaign. Welcome into the 2026 FIFA World Cup on iHeartRadio. My name's Anderson Hurst. I'm joined by former U.S. men's national team member Brad Evans. We'll take you all the way to kickoff in Boston between Scotland and Morocco. But Brad, let's take a little bit more time to break down that USA-Australia game because it was a big one. There were a lot of question marks for the U.S. coming into this one. Could they follow up the performance against Paraguay last week in L.A. with another one against a different type of opponent who's going to provide different challenges? Do you think they answered those questions?
1: Yeah, for sure. I think they exercised some demons as well. Yeah. This team has a lot to prove, and they did that in the first two games. If you had the U.S. men's national team winning the first two games, you know, 6 months ago, whatever it was, we'd all be ecstatic. Yes, it wasn't the best second half, but if you have three out of the last halves play, and they play like they do for the rest of this tournament, they're going to find themselves in a great position. So this one started off hot. It was great. USA came out fantastic, and early goals have changed the game for them. And I don't think that they expected that. And I still don't think we're going to see the best of this U.S. team until it's 0-0 in the 60th minute. How can they maintain possession and keep composed? Because when you start to score early in a tournament, you start to expect those things to happen. And when they don't, you lose composure, you lose tactics. And so overall, a great performance. I know that Seattle showed out today and showed why, you know, the U.S. team is now 7-0 here, kind of in the modern area in what is Seattle Stadium now. But still some work to do, and I think that is a good thing ultimately.
2: Yeah, it felt like two different

0: And who's in charge now of running up and down that line. He's supposed to defend and he's supposed to attack. He's a fantastic player, but he's not an attacking out and out player like Christian Pulisic is. So you lose a little bit on one side. And you can't, if you're going to win a World Cup, you have to have all your horses on the field to be able to win a World Cup or make a really deep run. You have to have threats from the right, down the center of the pitch, and on the left. And for the U.S., he's going to have to be healthy for them to make a deep, deep run. They can do it, but it's not going to be as pretty, and it's not going to strike fear in the opponent's eyes if he's not on the pitch.
1: 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Well, the U.S. and Australia are the only two teams in the group to have played two games. U.S., of course, winning that second game, tops them in Group D with 6 points, have a +5 goal differential, so they are in the driving seat to get first place in the group. Turkey and Paraguay play later today. The U.S. is hoping for anything but a Turkey win, and that will secure them that top spot in Group D and make sure that they stay on the West Coast for the knockout stage games. U.S. wins 1-0. We're, of course, going to eventually slide to Scotland versus... 2-0, excuse me. Yeah, we're eventually going to slide to Scotland versus Morocco here in the next game up, but we just wanted a little bit more reaction from the big U.S. men's national team victory over Australia in Seattle. Anderson Hirsch, Brad Evans with you. We'll come back. We'll hear from Aaron Levine, who is live on the scene at Seattle Stadium, going to give us a little scene setter for what it was like in that just raucous environment. 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

0: Welcome back to iHeartRadio's coverage of the 2026 FIFA World Cup. Anderson Hirsch, Brad Evans with you as we take you all the way to kickoff between Scotland and Morocco in Boston. But after that massive game earlier today in Seattle, let's hear from inside the stadium as Aaron Levine from Fox 13 Local here in Seattle joins us live at the stadium. Aaron, how's it going, man? Thanks for joining us.
1: Thanks a lot, guys. What an experience. I like to tell people about sporting events inside this building, normally called Lumen Field, today Seattle Stadium, that if the fans do their job, the building does its job. It's just the way the building was constructed to bring noise in. This place was loud. It was enthusiastic, energetic, one of the best atmospheres and settings for a soccer match. And for all the pressure that was put on Seattle for being a soccer city and the reputation that we had inside this building from Seahawks games and the 12s, they certainly showed out today, and they not only met but exceeded every expectation.
0: Yeah, well, I don't know if you heard Mauricio Pochettino's comments after the game when he was having his name chanted during his post-match interview. He mentioned that, Argentina fans are pretty good, but the USA fans might match up to that, and I think that has a lot to say about what Seattle brought to the table today.
1: Oh, there's no question. I think if you're a U.S. men's national soccer team, you need to look at Seattle again for venues in the future, especially for international friendlies. It's been 10 years since they played any semblance of a match here, and that was a fluke because Colombia beat Costa Rica in some tournament. Before that, it was a World Cup qualifier in 2013. I understand the idea with grass and the turf in the field, but just in terms of atmosphere, it was great. My top four moments in today's game, obviously the two goals for Team USA. But before the game, during the national anthem, having those helicopters fly over, what an incredible scene. And then after the game, having an entire stadium full of 67,000 fans singing in unison, including the Australian fans, "Take Me Home, Country Road." That is a memory that I will never forget inside the stadium.
0: Yeah, that's it's just these only magic moments that the World Cup brings. Talk about the second half. Was there a little bit of angst in the building based off of how fast Australia was starting and then maybe the U.S. Struggling to change tactically to what they were doing?
1: Yeah, there's no question because as they said on the telecast at halftime, 2-0 or 2-0 is one of the most dangerous scores in all of sports, right? They get one goal and they're right back in it, and Australia got close a couple of times, and yeah, we were sitting on our heels a little bit, but you know, that's the game of soccer, obviously. And the fact that they won these two games, and hopefully Paraguay can pull off a win or a draw later tonight and the U.S. can clinch first place in their group, that means that everybody with a yellow card can sit out the third and final group stage match, from Flo Balogun's to Tyler Adams to Chris Richards and Anthony Robinson. You'll see a whole bunch of reserves against Turkey because that game won't matter. And then Christian Pulisic obviously will have one more week to recover from that calf injury before the round of 32.
0: Yeah, lots of logistical positives coming out of this one. I think there's a lot of shouts for player of the match. I asked Brad last segment, who is your player of the match in this one?
1: I got to go with Alex Freeman. I mean, honestly, the fact that he got up from that head injury and 5 minutes later gets that goal, that's pretty awesome. And the fact that he wasn't even offside on that play, they went to VAR and it was determined he wasn't offside. Heads up play by him, the youngest guy on the team, just 21 years old, playing his way into the starting roster. He certainly deserves man of the match for me.
0: Awesome. Thanks so much, Aaron, for joining us. Hopefully we talk to you again down the road if the U.S. are playing the round of 16 game also in Seattle. All right.
1: Let's do it. Hope so.
0: Awesome. All right. That's Aaron Levine from Fox 13. You can follow his work on there. Let's quickly get our lineups for the next game, Scotland versus Morocco. And they're brought to you by Fox 1. The excitement of the FIFA World Cup is now streaming live on Fox 1, the official English streaming platform to catch every unforgettable moment. Fox 1 brings the action straight to your screen so you never miss a goal. Download Fox 1 and experience the FIFA World Cup live. We'll start with Scotland. Brad, who are they throwing out there?
2: They got Gunn in the back of the net. You got Patterson, Hendry, Hanley, Tierney, Robertson, and it'll be interesting to see if they set up 3-5-2, right, 5-3-2, whatever it may be. Ferguson, Christie, McTominay, McGinn in the midfield, and Adams up top. And again, these are all free-flowing. Who knows how they're going to line up against a very, very good Morocco team. But McGinn, McTominay, powerhouses in the midfield, English Premier League, in Serie A, they are very, very good. One thing I know about Scotland, I've played in Scotland against them. They are fast, they are powerful, and they will get under your skin and make it very, very difficult to play.
0: Similar to what we just saw with Australia, but maybe even more.
2: Even better.
0: Yeah, more on the technical side of things as well. As for Morocco, who just are coming off a draw against Brazil, kind of surprising a few people there. You got Bono in goal. You got Mazraoui, Riyad, Diop, and Achraf Hakimi as the back four. The teenage sensation, Bouadi, who is eyeing people everywhere, trying to pick him up. Him and El Ayounoui are the two holding midfielders. You got El Kanous, Unahi, and Brahim Diaz as your a kind of attacking midfielder three with Saibari up top, who kind of proved to be a handful against Brazil. So this is a very strong Moroccan side that's going up against Scotland today.
2: It's an incredibly dominant Moroccan side, and they kind of burst onto the scene without anyone known. So just doing some research on why, right? I went to the Club World Cup when the Sounders played there in Morocco. I got a taste of the culture and what soccer means to them. But mostly European-born players, and they really have plied their trade really well in Europe as well. I mean, Hakimi and Diaz are Champions League quality. They've won the 2025 AFCON champs. They were the under-20 World Cup champs. They were the under-17 AFCON champs, 2024 bronze medal at the Olympics. Like, this is not just, oh, Morocco's here all of a sudden. This has gone back. This is pretty incredible to watch their rise come up, and they're a powerhouse now. Yeah. And a team that isn't, they might be a dark horse for some, but if you really look at the history over the past 3 or 4 years, and even the last World Cup, this is a team that has burst onto the scene that is fantastic. One big thing will be a coaching change that has happened as of late. 3 months ago, coach left after AFCON, and now you have a new coach come in. How does the team react? It's going to be an interesting one for Morocco today, but they gave Brazil everything that they could handle, yeah. And that was an expected potential winner of this World Cup, and now you kind of have to put Morocco on the map.
0: Yeah, and this is an interesting matchup because both teams get good results, I think, for what they wanted in their first game. This is kind of that second one, which we just talked about with the U.S. Can you follow up that good performance, a good result in that second game, which starts to kind of take shape on what your tournament is going to look like? We'll have more coming up next. We'll take a look at our players to watch for Scotland and Morocco. 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
0: Welcome back to iHeartRadio's coverage of the 2026 FIFA World Cup. I'm Anderson Hurst, joined by Brad Evans as we take you all the way up to kickoff between Scotland and Morocco. 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And it's brought to you by Fox One. 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Brad, who you got?
2: Yeah, well, for Scotland, it's going to have to be a real team collective effort. But for them today, it's about the fans. They're going to have to push them on and spur them on. They had to bring in emergency rations of beer to Boston because they drank the city dry. That's how much it means
0: in
2: to them.
0: Boston, by the way.
2: Yeah, in Boston, of all places. They're showing up and showing out. There isn't really a single player for me other than the fans for Scotland, because you know that this group is united. They don't have the superstar, but they do have the fans and the culture behind them. And for Morocco, it's got to be Diaz up top. If they want to advance in this tournament, more goals have to come. It's got to come from your Real Madrid Champions League striker. You know, he doesn't play every week for Real Madrid, but when you're training in that atmosphere every day, there's a reason why you're there. You're a cut above the rest. And I mean, I'll go to Hakimi as well. The experience in the back from him, he's going to have to lead the team today. Captain, he's going to have to do the dirty work, but he's also going to have to be involved in the attack.
0: Yeah, I'm looking at someone like Scott McTominay for Scotland, because he's instrumental kind of on all sides of the ball. He kind of gives an extra oomph and is one of the big reasons why Scotland qualified in this position, because he adds that goal-scoring touch from the midfield role that can also kind of get back. I think like a Weston McKennie sort of role for the U.S. men's national team, where he gets up and provides a lot of goal-scoring prowess while also doing really good defensive work as well. They're not going to be able to rely on dominating games, dominating possession, with 70% possession and stuff like that. So they're going to need to find ways to get clean sheets like they did in their first game and, find a couple goals here and there from set pieces or, you know, other big moments in this game. Che Adams is another one too. He's going to have to play with his back to goal quite a bit. So having, him, John McGinn's going to be driving force in that midfield as well. Him and Scott McTominay are going to be kind of my two keys to watch in this one. Well, the moment is almost here. Scotland versus Morocco in Group C to kick off their first games of match day two. We, of course, got Brazil and Haiti coming on later today. But Scotland-Morocco coming up next. 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
10: Massive match for Steve Clark and for Mohamed Wahbi, the coach of Morocco, who won the under-20 World Cup with them last year. How about a double with the big one? Well, Morocco gave Brazil a fright and must fancy their chances here. But we all know Scotland are made of really strong stuff, Danny.
11: Oh, they are most certainly. And I think it's a case from Morocco's perspective. They're going to have to be patient in possession, and Scotland are going to have to be patient out of possession, because there's going to be a lot of running around for Scotland, so they need to remain compact and then look to counter quick.
10: Well, you can feel the passion and the emotion here at the Boston Stadium. Scotland fans, Morocco fans, that was always going to be a lively mix. And here we go. Nathan Patterson, whose last competitive cap was back in November 2023. He's played in a few friendlies since, but nothing quite like this. Coming into the side with Aaron Hickey injured once more. Morocco started brilliantly against Brazil. 12 attempts in the first 31 minutes before they fell away a bit in the second half, but they certainly showed what they're capable of.
11: Yeah, I thought they were magnificent against Brazil, and I think the biggest thing that they took from it was disappointment that they didn't win the game, and that shows you how far they've come. And obviously there's a lot more pressure now on this team because there are expectation levels there, but they've got some world-class players and there's unbelievable movement. I think from Scotland's perspective, playing against this 4-2-3-1, they've just got to be compact all the time, because what you'll get is it's a false number nine near enough with Sabari, and then the three just behind him, they'll look to interchange as well.
10: There's Bouade, just 18 years of age. He'll be a player going places though. Sabari is in early on here. Breathtaking. What a way to start a massive match at the World Cup. Morocco in front, just like that.
11: And what a start it is for Morocco. And they caught Scotland completely cold. And you just see, yes, he's onside, he's handling this play, and it's a wonderful run from Sabari. But you're thinking to yourself, there's no way that he can find the back of the net from there. Well, he had other things on his mind. And the strike was past gun before he could even react. He just takes a little look up, he sees if there's any teammates, he realises there's none of his teammates making the way forward, so he goes for the strike and gets it absolutely spot on. What a start for Morocco. Unbelievable.
10: A fantastic hit. Well, we thought his goal against Brazil was pretty good. He might have just bettered it.
11: I love the fact that as he was played through, it was Hannah that was playing him onside. He takes a little look up because he's thinking to himself, I want to be able to cross the ball to one of my teammates. But because he saw nobody there, he thought, I'm going to go for it himself. What a strike.
10: He couldn't have hit it much better, that's for sure. And it's an early shock for the Scots. Sabari now with 11 goals in 32 internationals.
11: Yeah, and the problem is now for Steve Clarke, you have a game plan. This is something they will have been working on all week, which is stay compact, stay tight, don't concede anything early, then grow into the game. But all of a sudden now, you wouldn't expect Scotland to come flying out, but at some point, they will start to open up a little bit more. And as for Morocco, it's been an absolute dream start.
10: Well, the only bonus for Scotland, I guess, is that they've got most of the game in which to answer back. But an absolutely flying start from Morocco with a dream of a goal from Sabari. Went ahead against Brazil as well, but that finished in a draw. Scotland already hoping something similar might happen again as they look to recover from an absolute stunner.

0: Morocco don't have the intent to go anywhere here. Despite that whistle is about to go. A startling start to this match with a startling goal. Another one for Ismaïl Saïbari after his effort against Brazil. Just a little bit of activity from Scotland towards the end of the half, but it's over to Steve Clark to figure this one out, because at the break it is Scotland 0, Morocco 1.
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4: Morocco leads this one 1-0 after 45 minutes in Massachusetts over the Scots. Anderson Hurst, three-time national champion head coach Peter Fewing, is joining me as well today. 45 minutes down, there's a lot to discuss with this one. Morocco started incredibly fast, but Scotland ended up kind of growing into the game in the second part of that first half a little bit. Let's get to our first half recap. 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Coach, Morocco gets the early goal from Saïbari. It was a great finish, and they get off to a really strong start.
5: Well, they do, and then they had another opportunity where the ball went past the goal, across the goal. They had a chance to put it away, make it 2-0. 2-0 buries Scotland emotionally, mentally, and then literally, right?
4: Yeah.
5: Because Scotland, I don't see them getting two goals. But as you said, they grew into the game. They started to get a little bit of confidence. They had a free kick. Before they got the free kick, you and I were talking, and it was, and if they get a free kick in the box, they might have a chance. They had a good free kick, but you have to want it more than the other team. When you saw the U.S. Play Germany in the friendly, Germany just pounded the header home because they wanted it more.
4: Yep.
5: So Scotland's got to be a little bit more aggressive. They had a couple of balls go to the back post, some bad first touches, right? Saibari's goal was fantastic because he absolutely great touch and then smashed it home, right? And so Scotland has to be a little bit more clinical. They've had chances. They will walk into the locker room much more uplifted than if they walked in the locker room in the 40th minute, or maybe even the 35th minute.
4: Right.
5: But the last 10 minutes was decent for Scotland. They started to get themselves into the game. They started to play a little bit more, and Morocco fell off. And so there's all to play for now. Again, a second goal for Morocco really buries Scotland, but I think that they can get back in it.
4: Yeah, and one of the reasons why they're feeling more positive, I feel like, is because it's only 1-0
5: at this point.
4: It felt like Morocco, the way they were playing for the first 35, as you mentioned, minutes, they could have been 3, 4, 5-0 at that point. They were dominating play. Scotland couldn't get a touch of the ball, but they only get the one goal out of it, right? And then Scotland finds a way to kind of get some opportunities, and all of a sudden it's a different game.
5: Yeah, and Saibari had a second chance. Morocco's had three chances to really put it away. Ball comes across, and it's funny what confidence, you know, is, because ball comes across and he side foots it. But if he absolutely laced it near post, game over, right? I really feel that. I feel like if there was a second goal in the first half, then I think Scotland would have just really caved and struggled. But not that they're going to give up, but I just think it would have been a big hill to climb. So Morocco's had chances. They haven't put them away. And when teams do that, then the other teams get confidence. Yeah. And right now, Scotland's going in with a little bit of confidence. Work for a restart. Yeah. Work for, you know, any kind of corner kick, free kick, counterattack. Keep defending. But they are on their heels defensively.
4: Yeah.
5: Morocco is leading this. It sometimes looks like a bit of a, you know, offense, defense, scrimmage.
4: Training match.
5: Yeah, training match, half time, you know, half field. So
4: yeah, I think part of when we're watching the goal right now on the screen here, because, you know, the finish is just something spectacular. But that ball into him, just a perfect weighted pass over the top from Brahim Diaz, who is playing with such confidence on that right wing. And he's drawing so much attention. So hopefully Scotland, if they're looking to get back in this game, they're going to have to shut down that right flank of Morocco and hope to kind of get something going the other way.
5: Well, we saw that in the U.S. game today. The ball this time down the left-hand side. When teams pack it, and Scotland is getting numbers behind the ball in a significant way, when teams pack it, if you can play a 30, 40-yard ball, most teams today will work through the midfield or play through the lines. But, you know, if you feather in two, three, four balls up and over or down the channel, which we just saw this one down the right-hand side, and you're right, it was just a fantastic ball. We saw it with the U.S. and Senegal as right. well, where Pepe plays that great ball into Pulisic, and he just tucks it right away. So, yeah, I think a variety of service entry passes is important, and it was. See, that's the difference. Perfect first touch. Yep. He lets it come down, get close to the carpet, and then smashes it. Goalkeeper can't get his hands up quick enough. So, and they did have another chance. They did have another one go across the goal mouth, and Scotland had a couple of chances as well. It comes down to, can you finish? Can you execute when the pressure's on?
4: Yep. Still only 1-0 at this point. Morocco over Scotland. They have a chance to kind of come back and make it a little bit different here in this second half. We'll see what those keys are to the second half. Coming up next year, you're listening to the 2026 FIFA World Cup on iHeartRadio.
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8: My name is Lena Mesitsis, and I'm a podcast producer. A year and a half ago, I began working on a podcast with George St. Geegland and Gil Faison. The whole thing fell apart about halfway through when they had a falling out and abandoned the project. Also, they never paid me for any of the work I did and said it was, quote, my fault for trusting them, just like their dumb daughters. But then, a few days ago, I received a Xerox copy of a fax asking me to read the following statement. Oh, hello. It's George and Gil, your favorite guys in the world, and also New York, which is an awesome city, but not as good as it used to be because of Mayor de Blasio and the Knicks, who stink. We are in mandatory self-quarantine right now, but we think that what the world needs is a podcast from us, George and Gil, colon, the bad boys of broadcast. It's time we finish and air this podcast. The very fact that we have content banked means we are miles ahead of the competition. 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We're going to win the quarantine. And one last thing, you're welcome. End of statement. 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